0: hit in the latest attack, with Tehran retaliating by hitting a desalination plant in Kuwait. It's believed dozens of people have been killed in Iran over the past week, with some American troops injured. General Mohsen Rezahi, a senior Iranian advisor, has warned of a full-scale offensive if the airstrikes continue.
1: What does that mean? It means that Iran will no longer limit itself to mere retaliation, and no political border will be safe from Iran's offensive powers.
0: President Trump has blamed Canada for smoke from wildfires spreading to the US. Detroit and Chicago are among the cities worst hit by poor air quality, which at times has been classed as hazardous. The BBC's Daniel Bush reports from Washington.
2: President Trump said the US was being invaded by filthy, polluted air. He accused Canada of willful negligence because of what he said was a failure to engage in basic forest management. Trump threatened to increase tariffs on Canada to cover the cost of the damage, but it's unclear if he has the authority to do so. The Premier of Ontario, Doug Ford, responded by saying that Canada had helped the U.S. manage wildfires in America in the past, and he suggested the Trump administration could assist the Canadian response this time.
0: The family of a three-year-old boy who was attacked in a crocodile enclosure in Cambridgeshire last month say they are amazed at his progress. The boy's parents said that having had seven operations, he was now talking to nurses and playing using his feet. An annual survey that looks at how families of military personnel feel about service life has been released. Tim Cooper's been looking at the findings of the Continuous Attitude Survey.
3: Overall, there's been a small increase in those satisfied with the quality of life as a service family. 55% are, up from 52% last year. 19%, though, were dissatisfied, the same as last year. Fewer families, though, are dissatisfied with the response to maintenance requests for service family accommodation. In 2023, 74% of respondents were dissatisfied. Now that figure is 39%.
0: A signed David Hockney print found tucked inside a donated charity shop book for almost 50 years has sold for more than £41,000. That's the latest. I'm Lisa Hartle.

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Becky Hill and Wish You Well as BFBS, the Forces Station, telling you all about a music special you do not want to miss out on next weekend. After this, from Lovelands, Let the Music Lift You Up.

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Fleet and Sclosure, Know Your Worth on a BFBS, the Forces Station, BFBS Beats. So Sonny Flair's sixth album, Coming to It All Again, is out now. And next weekend, he is in conversation with our Joe Carden, chatting through all the tracks and the world of dance music from 1 p.m. UK time, right here on BFBS.

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And we've got Sunny himself coming up after Post Malone.

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not leak it? I look so good, you look so good. Maybe we should all leak it together. Kit, you only live once. Let the people see.

There is something very Pussycat Dolls about this, and I'm so here for a flow and a lake it on a BFBS, the Forces Station, BFBS Beats. All right, Armin van Helden, one of dance's finest. His track, You Don't Know Me, playing for you weekends on BFBS.

0: This is such a massive year for Ketama, and we are only just getting started. Comes and goes on a BFBS, the Forces Station BFBS Beats. Got 99 Souls, Destiny's Child, The Girl Is Mine. Coming up after Labyrinth, Tiny Temper, who is just incredible live.
1: Labyrinth,
0: Earthquake.
1: Come in.

0: Andy Burnham said he will deliver the most significant political change in 40 years as he became the new Labour leader. Speaking at a special party conference in London, Mr. Burnham said his party would move power out of Westminster and allow Britain to re-industrialise. He said Labour was united and that it would put its strength towards rebuilding people's trust in politics.
1: This generation of politicians, myself included, have failed to challenge a political culture and an economic model that simply doesn't work well enough for ordinary people. 4 decades of the neoliberalism that began in the 1980s have not been kind to the places that built our party.
0: The US military says it's carrying out further strikes on Iran for the 7th night in a row to continue degrading its military capabilities. Earlier, Kuwaiti officials said Iranian drone strikes had injured a number of their soldiers, while a power plant and water desalination station had also been damaged. Tehran says it's targeted US military assets in Kuwait, Bahrain, Jordan, and Syria. The mother of a man who murdered the 18-year-old student Henry Novak has been jailed for 3 years for assisting an offender. Kieran Kaur, who's 53, removed the knife her son used as a weapon from the crime scene and took it back to the family home. In a statement, Henry Novak's family said they accepted today's sentencing but remained incredibly disappointed over the circumstances of the case. BBC reporter Curtis Lancaster was at Southampton Crown Court.
2: The court heard that after the killing, Kaur removed the murder weapon from the scene and hid it at the family home. The prosecution said her role was crucial in removing the murder weapon from the scene, while her defence argued that she acted out of an instinctive desire to protect her child.
0: President Trump has blamed Canada for smoke spreading from more than 800 wildfires which are burning across the country. Hazardous air quality alerts have been triggered from Detroit and Toronto and also New York and across New England. Mr. Trump said the cost of the pollution should be added to tariffs Canada is currently paying. A major study has found prostate cancer treatment with fewer side effects is as effective as radiotherapy and surgery. Former Prime Minister David Cameron and Jeremy Clarkson received it, with hopes now of greater access through the NHS. Anna Bates reports.
3: Focal therapy reduces the risks of long-term problems like urinary incontinence fivefold by only targeting the most cancerous area of the prostate, avoiding damage to the surrounding tissue. 2 out of almost 3,500 men died 10 years on, a similar outcome to other treatments. It's only available at the moment in the southeast of England, but it's hoped the results will convince advisors to recommend its wider use.
0: You can find more news and sport on our website at forcesnews.com. But for now, that's the latest. I'm Lisa Hartle.

Charlie XCX and Beg For You on a BFBS, the Forces Station BFBS Beats. Yeah. How is your weekend going so far? Are you getting in? Are you heading out for the day? So good to have your company as we bring you the best in hip-hop, dance and R&B throughout the decades. And my goodness, we have got such an incredible playlist coming up for you in the next couple of hours. Some Kygo, some Daft Punk, but now Calvin Harris and Jazzy is Satisfy.

It's Kyo Winn-Houston and Higher Love on BFBS, the Forces Station BFBS Beat. It's looking ahead to some Saturday sport then, 7:30 a.m. UK time. New Zealand taking on Ireland in the Nations Championship on ITV1. And then Fiji taking on Scotland at 10 past 1 UK time. And then South Africa taking on Wales at 4:45. And finally, we've got, in terms of rugby action, Argentina versus England. I wonder how that one will go down when we flip it over from football to rugby. 7:15 UK time. And then if you are in to your playoffs of the World Cup, of course, the final for England tonight against France, to see who will be coming in third place. That one at 7 p.m. with all that coverage from our Richard Wyeth right here on BFBS. What?

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She has done so many great collaborations, including this one with Central C. It's Pink Pantheress on a BFBS with a Nice to Meet You. Remember this one now? What a throwback from 303. Starstruck.

Silver Bumper, and on tonight, which always reminds me of like a Bampy Disney film or something with a name like that, but I love it, absolutely love it. Speaking of films, remember this from Trolls 10 years ago, my goodness. Justin Timberlake, Can't Stop the Feeling.

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I got drive, I don't need a car. Money really all that we fiending for. I'm doing things they ain't seen before. Bands ain't dumb, but extreme is all. I'm a demon lord. Fall off what? I ain't seen the horse. Called your bluff, better cite the source. Fame ain't something that I need no

Doja Cat taking on that classic there, Paint the Town Red on a BFBS The Forces Station. 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

Nathan Dore and on, it's BFBS, the Forces Station, BFBS Beats. Headlines coming up after Dua Lipa, IDGAF, the now pro green, I need.

0: It's shaping up to be a busy weekend for Andy Burnham as he prepares to become Prime Minister. The new Labour leader is still finalising his cabinet with feverish speculation over who he will appoint as Chancellor. He'll take over from Sir Keir Starmer after meeting the King and setting out his policies from a podium outside Number 10. Sky's chief political correspondent John Craig reports.
1: Andy Burnham has let it be known that he plans to begin to move into 10 Downing Street this weekend before he officially becomes Prime Minister on Monday. Yesterday, removal vans were seen around the back of Downing Street as the Starmer family began to move out.
0: The US has launched strikes against Iran for the seventh night in a row. Bridges were hit in the latest attack, with Tehran retaliating by hitting a desalination plant in Kuwait. It's believed dozens of people have been killed in Iran over the past week, with some American troops injured. General Mohsen Rezai, a senior Iranian advisor, has warned of a full-scale offensive if the airstrikes continue.
2: What does that mean? It means that Iran will no longer limit itself to mere retaliation, and no political border will be safe from Iran's offensive powers.
0: President Trump has blamed Canada for smoke from wildfires spreading to the US. Detroit and Chicago are among the cities worst hit by poor air quality, which at times has been classed as hazardous. The BBC's Daniel Bush reports from Washington.
3: President Trump said the US was being invaded by filthy, polluted air. He accused Canada of willful negligence because of what he said was a failure to engage in basic forest management. Trump threatened to increase tariffs on Canada to cover the cost of the damage, but it's unclear if he has the authority to do so. The Premier of Ontario, Doug Ford, responded by saying that Canada had helped the U.S. manage wildfires in America in the past, and he suggested the Trump administration could assist the Canadian response this time.
0: Thomas Tuchel insists he wants to continue as England manager despite the criticism following their World Cup semi-final defeat to Argentina. The German has come under scrutiny for his tactics after his team conceded two late goals to lose 2-1 in Atlanta. Even US President Donald Trump has criticised his approach, but Tuchel says he stands by the decisions he made.
4: I take, of course, the responsibility for these decisions, but the decisions are made under stress, the decisions are made in-game, this is in-game life coaching. I would regret if I didn't help. I would regret if we didn't react, but I have no regrets over the decision itself.
0: England face France in the third place playoff tonight. And a signed David Hockney print found tucked in a donated charity shop book for almost 50 years has sold for more than £41,000. A Salvation Army volunteer came across it in Norwich and listed it for auction after some research. The buyers asked to remain anonymous. The artist died last month, aged 88. That's the latest. I'm Lisa Hartle.

Lizzie Anne-Marie Latto. I just called on BFBS, the Forces Station, BFBS Beats. Jess Bracey with you for one more hour of everything hip-hop, dance and R&B. Going in with Justin Bieber.

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The music video for this has so many familiar faces. Oh my goodness, it's like a who's who of the celeb world. Madonna, Dan Satira, oh no, BFBS. Right, a big one now. If you were getting up early in the morning for a gym session, this one will get you motivated. It's Push D and Firestarter.

Ray and Escapism on BFBS. That is it from me. Thank you so much for company over the last couple of hours. However you're spending the rest of your weekend, hope it's a good one. Up breakfast.

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2: Hey girls, beat boys, superstar DJs.

0: Iranian state media have reported explosions in different parts of the country after the United States military carried out a seventh night of attacks. Meanwhile, Iran's military says it targeted US bases in Jordan, Kuwait, Bahrain and Saudi Arabia in response. Here's the BBC's Denny Ijabhat.
1: Iran's state media are not saying what precisely may have been targeted overnight. Some of the locations hit are on the Strait of Hormuz, the port of Bandar Abbas and nearby islands. Other cities attacked are Avaz, close to the Gulf, and the central city of Yazd. Iran has been retaliating, but again, it's not clear yet what, if anything, may have been hit. Kuwait's military said its air defences had been combating Iranian drones. Meanwhile, the US military has rejected as false a claim by Iran's Revolutionary Guard that two oil tankers had been hit by explosions.
0: Andy Burnham says he'll unveil his first cabinet on Monday after officially becoming Prime Minister. The new Labour leader says he's still finalising his top team and won't be rushed into announcing appointments before taking office.
2: I've set out really clearly what I intend to do in this role. I have a plan, I've laid it out, and then I will announce those on Monday. You know, people want everything earlier these days and there's lots of speculation, but that's the orderly way to do it.
0: The former Greater Manchester mayor has pledged to usher in what he calls the biggest change in British politics for 40 years, with more power handed to local communities. A White House official says he supports the right of Argentinian players to voice their support for their country's claim of the Falklands on a World Cup pitch.
3: We believe in our First Amendment rights here in the United States of America. I think this is going to be an unbelievable final. And in terms of the ability, the opportunity to be able to make, you know, those statements, they have the ability to do that in the United States of America.
0: Andrew Gilliani's the US World Cup Task Force Chief. Members of the South American side held up a Falklands banner after knocking England out 2-1 in the semi-final. FIFA rules ban political slogans. The islands are a British territory. Thousands of people have been out on the streets of the Ukrainian capital Kyiv protesting for a second night against the sacking of the country's defence minister. Mykhailo Fedorov was removed after falling out with the commander of the armed forces, whom he accused of being resistant to modernisation. Vladimir Morozov was one of the protesters.
4: Firstly, people disagree with the decision, which is obvious, I think. They're demanding, at the very least, Fedorov's return, and at the very most, the commander-in-chief's resignation. In my view, this is a decision that's long overdue and needs to be taken, because everyone can see the problems and everyone can feel them.
0: You can find more news and sport on our website at forcesnews.com, but for now, that's the latest. I'm Lisa Hartle.
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How good is this from Example, by the way? What a great song from Example. I'm going to say his best one ever, you know. That's Change the Way You Kiss Me. It's BFBS on Ops Breakfast for your Saturday. Thank you so much for listening today. I've got some great music throughout the morning. I've got All Saints and Pure Shores going to be playing that soon. Lily Allen's new one with Jade. There's a track called Beg For Me, which I'm so glad Lily Allen is back. And I'm so happy she's teamed up with Jade as well. Together, they have come up with a great collaboration. They're going to play in a bit. And this is a song from a guy who you have to see live at some point in your life, I feel. He is such a great talent. Good hair, nice tash as well. Decent tash. This is Benson Boone. 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

0: It's Benson Boone and the time of my life here on BFBS. I'm Jason. If you ever watch him live, he's doing backflips off pianos. He's just doing other flips. I don't know anymore. Back cartwheels, maybe. I've got Ed Sheeran and Shivers going to be on the way very soon. And this is a great collaboration. Two proper talents. One of them hasn't been around for a while, Lily Allen. She hasn't brought something out in a long, long time. And I'm glad she's worked with Jade on this one. This is called Beg For Me.
1: Hey, it's me. Just checking in. I know there's a lot going on right now.

0: new, Lily Allen and Jade Schoolbeg for me on BFBS. I'm Jason. Thanks so much for having us on. It's Ops Breakfast. It's Saturday. I'm going to get the script of Man in the Arena. It's on the way very soon. And this song was not just a song written, then used in a film. It was specifically written for the film The Beach, this was. I love that because they've gone, make me a banger. And they did. Second best-selling single in the UK in the year 2000. This is All Saints. This is Pure Shores on BFBS.
1: I've

0: Kieran and Shivers here on BFBS. I'm Jason. It's Saturday Ops Breakfast. I've got Alanis Morissette on the way very soon. And if you're still into the World Cup, if you haven't given up on it, I'm still into it. Big time. I mean, I've still got Spain in my sweepstakes, so they better do all right. I mean, I know I've won a little bit already, but I'm going for the big win. I mean, England are out now. Such a disappointing game, that last game. But don't worry. We've got all the coverage of the Argentina versus Spain game. It's going to be happening from 7 o'clock till midnight UK time. Richard Wyeth will be live on BFBS on Sunday, so you won't be able to miss anything. Right, I've got the script on the way with Man and Arena. It's coming up next.
1: 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Is BFBS.
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one of those tracks that says, if life's a bit messy, just get on with it. Be fine. Good advice. Alanis Morissette and You Learn here on BFBS. I'm Jason. I've got an absolute tune on the way. Gorillaz and Phil Goodink's coming up very soon. And the lady who has had an incredible year so far, doing well, number ones again, and just got married too. This is Taylor Swift. This is Fate of Ophelia on BFBS.

0: Such a great throwback, this. Gorillaz, De La Soul and Filled With Ink here on BFBS. I'm Jason. I've got brand new Harry Styles on the way very soon, Junior Senior to play too. And if you love BFBS and you think, I can't be bothered to get up, press a button on the radio. 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

It's Junior Senior, a movie feed here on BFBS. I'm Jason. Got Kaigo on the way soon, and Cat's Eye. It's a nice bit of, it's a bit Spanish-like, bit of flamenco style. It's really good. It's on the way. And this is the sixth and final single from the Fine Line album from Harry Styles. The video featured Phoebe Waller-Bridge from Fleabag. And this is Treat People With Kindness.

Wasn't his biggest chart position with this, actually, but still a great song. Harry Styles and Treat People With Kindness on BFBS. I'm Jason. Thank you so much for listening today. I'm going to get Cat's Eye and Gabriella. It's a very good song. A nice little kind of a Spanish flavour to it. It's on the way in a bit, all right? This is Kygo. This is Firestone here on BFBS.

0: The US has launched strikes against Iran for the seventh night in a row. Bridges were hit in the latest attack, with Tehran retaliating by hitting a desalination plant in Kuwait. It's believed dozens of people have been killed in Iran over the past week, with some American troops injured. General Mohsen Rezahi, a senior Iranian advisor, has warned of a full-scale offensive if the airstrikes continue.
1: What does that mean? It means that Iran will no longer limit itself to mere retaliation, and no political border will be safe from Iran's offensive powers.
0: Andy Burnham says he'll reveal his new cabinet on Monday, insisting it would be premature to announce his top team before taking over as Prime Minister. The new Labour leader says he's still finalising appointments ahead of replacing Sir Keir Starmer. Mr. Burnham's also promised to devolve more power away from Westminster, but former leader of Manchester City Council, Sir Richard Leese, says that won't be easy to deliver on a national level.
2: He's not shy of trying to do big things, and what he really needs to develop is the right people around him to develop the detail and the path to more successful ambition and fiscal credibility to get there.
0: A White House official says he supports the right of Argentinian players to voice their support for their country's claim of the Falklands on a World Cup pitch.
3: We believe in our First Amendment rights here in the United States of America. I think this is going to be an unbelievable final. And in terms of the ability, the opportunity to be able to make, you know, those statements, they have the ability to do that in the United States of America.
0: Andrew Gilliani's the US World Cup Task Force chief. Members of the South American side held up a Falklands banner after knocking England out 2-1 in the semi-final. FIFA rules ban political slogans. The islands are a British territory. Thousands of people have been out on the streets of the Ukrainian capital Kyiv, protesting for a second night against the sacking of the country's defence minister. Mykhailo Fedorov was removed after falling out with the commander of the armed forces, whom he accused of being resistant to modernisation. Mr. Fedorov has led technological innovation in the ministry. Vladimir Morozov was one of the protesters.
4: Firstly, people disagree with the decision, which is obvious, I think. They're demanding, at the very least, Fedorov's return, and at the very most, the commander-in-chief's resignation. In my view, this is a decision that's long overdue and needs to be taken, because everyone can see the problems and everyone can feel them.
0: President Trump has blamed Canada for smoke pollution spreading to the US from wildfires there. He said he'd be calling Canada's Prime Minister, Mark Carney, to find out what his plans were for dealing with them. You can find more news and sports on our website at forcesnews.com. But for now, that's the latest. I'm Lisa Hartle.

It's Walk the Moon and Shut Up and Dance here on BFBS. I'm Jason. Thanks so much for having us on. It's Saturday Ops Breakfast. I've got TLC and Creeps on the way very soon. A nice remix from 1996. Also, Lowly Young. I'm from down here. I like Lowly Young. So we're going to play that soon too, all right? Hope you're doing all right today. Hope you're having a nice start to your weekend. And this one is going to sound great this morning, right? Post Malone, Morgan Wallen. This I Had Some Help here on BFBS.

is Post Malone and Morgan Wallen in his country music era. He can lay his hat on anything, his cowboy hat, if you like. He is just so good. He's done rock music, he's done pop music, he's now in country music and crushing everything as well. I've got Lowly Young on the way very soon. And this song went to number one in more than 20 countries in 2008. This is Lady Gaga. What a debut this was. This is Poker Face here on BFBS.

The song that put Lady Gaga on the map way back in 2008. That's Poker Face here on BFBS. That sold physical copies. That sold 14 million copies. That is insane. That's not bad for a debut, is it? That's pretty good. I've got Ariana Grande one last time. It's going to be on the way very soon. First, some new music now, right up to date, with a song from an artist who went to Brit school, like, you know, Adele, Amy Winehouse, and she started writing songs at 11 years old, and she is not slowing down. This song is so good from her. This is Lola Young. This is called From Down Here.

0: TLC from 1996. This is Creep here on BFBS. I'm Jason Chappell-Roan, and Hot To Go is on the way very soon. And if you're still into the World Cup, then tomorrow from 7 o'clock UK time, Richard Wyeth will be here live across the forces world with updates about the football. And it'll go all the way through till midnight because it's a long show. I mean, that's some shift from Richard, by the way, but it's longer because the halftime show will probably push us on a little bit further. 25 minutes that halftime show is going to go on for, which is mad, actually. And I'll get Ariana Grande in one last time. It's on the way next.
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One of Ariana Grande's biggest songs, definitely. This is One Last Time here on BFBS. I'm Jason. I've got Nelly and Hot in here coming up. Alex Warren and Passenger, new stuff from Alex Warren. It's a great song, that. I'm going to play that in a bit. This one take you up to the news from Chapel Row. 5, 6.

0: Saturday's headlines. The US has launched strikes against Iran for a seventh night in a row. Bridges were hit in the latest attack, with Tehran retaliating by hitting a desalination plant in Kuwait. President Trump has blamed Canada for smoke from wildfires spreading to the US. Detroit and Chicago are amongst the cities worst hit by poor air quality, which at times has been classed as hazardous. And Andy Burnham says he's still finalising his cabinet ahead of becoming Prime Minister on Monday. The new Labour leader says reforming England's social care system will be one of his first priorities. Sport now, and Bryson DeChambeau's been handed a two-stroke penalty at the end of the second round of the Open Golf. He drops to tied fifth on five under par. Australian Lucas Herbert now has a two-shot lead, three ahead of DeChambeau. Rory McIlroy recovered from two over to one under par.
1: Yeah, I'm still trying to figure out these greens a little bit. I've struggled the last couple of days. It was a little better today, but still didn't feel 100% comfortable. So hopefully, you know, try to figure that out as the week goes on.
0: Donald Trump has criticised Thomas Tuchel's tactics following England's World Cup semi-final defeat by Argentina. Trump will present the trophy after Sunday's final, says England ultimately cost themselves the game.
2: You have a great player in England who I play golf with, you know that, right? And he is Harry, who's been fantastic. I think they perhaps made a mistake when they made him a defensive player. What do I know about soccer? They took the league and they took their best player and they put him on defence.
0: England face France in the third place playoff tonight, and England conclude the opening phase of their Rugby Union Nations Championship campaign in Argentina this afternoon. Scotland will look to bounce back from defeat to South Africa against Fiji, whilst Wales play South Africa in Durban. That's the latest for now. I'm Alec Wilkinson.

Ali and Hein here on BFBS. I'm Jason. Thanks for having us on. We've got Bella Kay on the way soon with I Love It, I Love It, I Love It. We're going to play that in a bit. Also, brand new music now from a guy who started off in Hype House, which was something online. I'll tell you what, though. This guy's got a great voice. You get these like YouTubers and they think, oh, I'm going to take a little step into singing and it's awful. I mean, KSI did all right, but there are others that are terrible. This guy, you would think he was someone that had been doing it for absolute years. He's got a great voice. His songs are sounding good too. This is Alex Warren, and this is called...

0: It's Alex Warren. The song's called Passenger. It's a nice, fun track, this. You know, he gets more than 44 million monthly Spotify streams. That's insane, isn't it? That's monthly. 44 million a month. Imagine if he made a pound off each one. He doesn't, but imagine if he did. I'll get Katy Perry and Teenage Dream. It's on the way very soon. And if you absolutely love BFBS, do tell us about it. You can get your hands on some online shopping vouchers. 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It's a very easy survey to do. It won't take you long. It's like 10 minutes. All you got to do is tell us what you feel about the TV and service that we provide to you. Maybe it's something on the radio, like your favourite show. Maybe Totally Connected, or maybe it's a sport that you love the most. Then do let us know. On the TV, maybe the same. Something to do with sport, the World Cup. Especially when England were in it. That was probably a pretty good thing. Maybe it's the F1 on the TV as well. Tell us what your favourite bits are about BFBS and some of the bits you don't like as much. Take part in the survey right now. It's bfbs.com/survey. And I'll play Leanne soon.
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2: The Forces

Katy Perry and Teenage Dream here on the FBS. I'm Jason. It's Ops Breakfast for your Saturday. I've got Fatboy Slim on the way very soon. And have you got a holiday planned at any time during the summer holidays? They're coming up. You might be thinking, oh, where are we going to go? Maybe you've already got it booked. Maybe you're thinking, right, what are we going to do when we get to the airport? Well, there is a travel hack that's out there that a lot of people are saying is costing them nothing to get into all these amazing lounges. I'm going to tell you more about this next, all right? After Bella Kay, this is called I Love It, I Love It, I Love It. It's BFBS.

Spiller K with a breakthrough hit. I love it, I love it, I love it. This went viral on TikTok because she thought, you know what, I'm going to release it on there. And she's just gone from strength to strength. Had a couple of number ones in a few countries as well, which is really nice for her. I've got Leanne and Don't Say Love. It's coming up a bit on BFBS. Also, Mark Ronson to play soon too. And there's a travel hack out there that people are using. So, you know, you get these websites where you get vouchers and they're pretty good. Apparently, this one only costs about £6. But people are using it because it gets you into so many airport lounges, about 1,800 airport lounges around the world, and you get complimentary food and drink and while you're waiting in departures. This is great. It costs you £6. People are saying it's an absolute game changer. I mean, personally, I don't think there's anything wrong with just sitting in spoons in the morning, but whatever.

It's Mark Ronson, Amy Winehouse and Valerie here on BFBS. I'm Jason. Thanks so much for listening today. It's Ops Breakfast for your Saturday. I've got Bjork on the way. I'm going to play Miles Smith and Hold Me in the Dark, a great song from Miles Smith. Swedish House Mafia coming up soon. And this one take you up to the news. It's Fatboy Slim. This is Praise You here on BFBS.

0: The US says it's concluded another round of strikes on Iran, marking a full week of nightly American attacks. US Central Command says the attacks hit several targets aimed at degrading Iran's military capabilities, but Tehran's accused the US of striking civilian infrastructure. In response to the strikes, Iran says it targeted US military assets in Kuwait, Bahrain, Jordan, and Syria. Talking on Iranian state television, General Moshe Razai, a senior advisor to Iran's supreme leader, warned that if American attacks persist, there'll be more to come from Iran.
1: If the US attacks continue for another 2 or 3 days, we will enter a phase of full-scale offensive and destructive attacks. What does that mean? It means that Iran will no longer limit itself to mere retaliation.
0: President Trump has blamed Canada for smoke pollution spreading to the US from wildfires there. He said he'd be calling Canada's Prime Minister Mark Carney to find out what his plans were for dealing with them. From Washington, here's the BBC's Nick Johnson.
2: Taking to social media, Donald Trump blamed what he described as Canada's willful negligence, which led to the United States being invaded by filthy, polluted and unhealthy air, and threatened to impose additional tariffs on the country to cover what he called the incalculable cost of dealing with the smoke. Canada's Prime Minister Mark Carney has said climate change is everyone's responsibility, including the United States.
0: Thousands of people have been out on the streets of the Ukrainian capital Kyiv, protesting for a second night against the sacking of the country's defence minister. Mykhailo Fedorov was removed after falling out with the commander of the armed forces. Andy Burnham will become Prime Minister on Monday and set out his vision to the country. In a speech outside 10 Downing Street, he's expected to unveil plans to give people breathing space on the cost of living. Devolving power from Whitehall to regions across the UK is also high on the agenda. But former Conservative Chancellor Kwasi Kwarteng says Labour supporters should manage their expectations.
3: Hope is a great thing. Who can argue against hope? I think the expectations of Labour are sky high at the moment. And my view is that he's bound to disappoint them in pretty short order.
0: A White House official says he supports the right of Argentinian players to voice their support for their country's claim of the Falklands on a World Cup pitch.
4: We believe in our First Amendment rights here in the United States of America. I think this is going to be an unbelievable final. And in terms of the ability, the opportunity to be able to make, you know, those statements, they have the ability to do that in the United States of America.
0: Well, political slogans are against FIFA rules. Andrew Giuliani is the US World Cup Task Force Chief. Members of the Argentinian team flew a Falklands banner after their defeat of England.

And the biggest number one songs from 2012. That's Swedish House Mafia and John Martin and Don't You Worry Child. It's BFBS. I'm Jason. Thanks so much for listening today. I am going to play some Ella Langley, that Choosing Texas tracks, coming up very soon. Bjork on the way too. And this song was from a guy who started building his audience on TikTok and Instagram, did acoustic performances, shared them, and then he broke into the mainstream and just hasn't slowed down at all. Brit's Rising Star winner of 2025, his breakout single Stargazing was an international hit as well. He's one of these guys that you might not have heard from him maybe two years ago, let's say. And now he is everywhere. He's doing every kind of festival you can imagine. This is great from him. This is Miles Smith. This is Hold Me in the Dark. It's BFBS.

Yes, nice throwback for your Saturday morning. It's Ops Breakfast. I'm Jason. I've got The Killers and All These Things I've Done coming up very soon. First, time for one of the biggest names in country music right now. She has had an incredible rise over the last couple of years. She's been mixing classic country music. It's kind of a storytelling with a modern edge to it. I think this lady is going to be everywhere. Next 12 months, she's going to bring out song after song, and they're going to be massive hits too. And this is one of her biggest at the moment. You're hearing this quite a lot. A lot of love for this too. This is Ella Langley. This is Choosing Texas here on BFBS.

0: It's the Killers. Of all these things that I've done here on BFBS, I'm Jason. Tate McRae's on the way soon with Tiff Attack. Going to play that very soon. It's a good song, that, as well. And if you are still into the World Cup, England will play France tonight from 10 o'clock UK time, so you can watch that. Also, the World Cup final tomorrow, Spain versus Argentina at 8 o'clock UK time. And from 7 o'clock, Richard Wyeth will be live on BFBS all the way through till midnight with all the updates, so you don't want to miss that. All details on the World Cup are on our website too, bfbs.com/World Cup. 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

good, this from Tate McRae. It's called Tip for Tat. It's BFBS. I'm Jason. Stops breakfast on your Saturday. MK's on the way soon. I'll play Jonas Blue 2. And this is 220 Kid and JC Stewart. This is Too Many Nights.

0: And President Trump has blamed Canada for smoke from wildfires spreading to the US. Detroit and Chicago are amongst the cities worst hit by poor air quality. On to the day's sport, and England defender John Stones says the World Cup semi-final defeat to Argentina has been tough to get over. Head coach Thomas Tuchel and his squad have faced criticism for a defensive approach after going 1-0 up. England face France in the third place playoff in Miami tonight. Stone says the squad is still dealing with the defeat to Argentina.
1: I think everyone's been allowed that grace period. I'm still going through it, to be honest, of suffering, pain, a lot of things, a lot of emotions that are very natural to everyone.
0: Formula One World Championship leader Kimi Antonelli goes for a sixth pole position of the season this afternoon in qualifying for the Belgian Grand Prix. Legendary former West Indies cricket captain Sir Garfield Sobers has been described as the greatest ever all-rounder following his death at the age of 89. Michael Holding, who also represented the Windies, says a good gauge of a player's greatness is what their opponents think of them. He says Ian Chappell described Sobers as the best batsman.
2: When you hear somebody from Australia, as great a player as Ian Chappell, say something like that, when Sir Don Bradman is from Australia, you have to appreciate that he actually means what he says.
0: And England conclude the opening phase of their Rugby Union Nations Championship against Argentina today. That's the latest. I'm Alec Wilkinson.
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SBS. He's in the studio working on some new music. No idea when there's going to be a new single or new album, but he is currently doing something. So that's a good start, I think. I've got Lizzo and To Be Loved. It's going to be on the way very soon for your Saturday Ops breakfast. And this song came out earlier this year, came out in May, and has been, I think, probably one of the biggest songs of the summer so far. If you go on holiday, or if you're going away somewhere sunny, you're sitting by the pool, they've got a bit of music playing, you'll be hearing this. Features Poppy Bascom, this is MK, this is called Zone.

0: just one of those producers that's been able to stay top of their game for decades now, MK. And Poppy Bascom just absolutely delivers on that track, doesn't she? That is Zone. It's BFBS. I'm Jason. Calvin Harris and Jazzy with Satisfy on the way very soon. And if you love BFBS, maybe you absolutely love that type of music, bit of dance music, then go and download the free BFBS radio app. Like I said, absolutely free. 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So there is dance music, that's beats. 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
3: Girl, I'm about to have a panic attack. I did.

Mendes and Stitches here on BFBS's Saturday Ops Breakfast. I'm Jason. I've got Cat's Eye on the way very soon. And I need to tell you about something that I found so bizarre, and it's to do with podcasts. Everyone's got podcasts these days, but I never thought I'd hear a podcast with these kind of people that I'll tell you about next, all right? After this, new music from Calvin Harris and Jazzy. It's a great song, this. I mean, Jazzy has worked on so many good dance songs recently. I mean, Make Me Feel Good with Belters Only. Some Days with Sonny Federa and DOD. And this is a great collab. This is called Satisfying.

It's great, this, isn't it? Calvin Harris and Jazzy and Satisfy here on BFBS. I'm Jason, got Cat's Eye on the way next with Internet Girl. And you know podcasts, right? They're everywhere. Oh, everyone's got a podcast. Footballers, comedians. There was a podcast that I didn't think I'd ever hear. It's one that came up on my feed, actually, and it's security guards talking about working on the door at nightclubs. To be fair, there were some good stories. I mean, I'm looking forward to the next episode, I'm not going to lie. Haven't you heard I'm the internet

0: Cat's Eye. This is Internet Girl on BFBS. I'm Jason. Thank you so much for listening today. Have a great rest of your day. England play tonight from 10 o'clock UK time, and then tomorrow the World Cup final with coverage on BFBS from 7 o'clock UK time tomorrow evening with Richard Wyeth. Enjoy it. Have a good rest of your weekend. I'll leave you with Eels and Novocaine for the Soul. See you later. Bye.
1: Life is hard, and so am I. You better give me something.

0: Kuwait's military says it's actively intercepting Iranian missile and drone strikes. Tehran's army announced it was targeting US military sites in the country in retaliation for a seventh consecutive night of American attacks. Matthew Gould is a former UK deputy ambassador to Iran and says the ambiguity of the deal to end the war is partly to blame for the escalation.
1: The Iranians thought that they were allowed to impose maritime protocols and tolls on shipping going through. The Americans didn't think that, so when the Iranians pressed on, tension grew.
0: Flights in Kuwait have been rescheduled following the closing of its airspace. Authorities in Venezuela say more than 5,000 people are now known to have died in the twin earthquakes that struck the country last month. No update was given on the number of people still missing. Andy Burnham says he'll announce his cabinet on Monday as he prepares to take over as Prime Minister. The former Greater Manchester Mayor says he's still deciding who'll join his top team. MP for Liverpool West Derby, Ian Byrne, knows who he wants as Chancellor.
2: I firmly believe it should be Ed Miliband. I think Miliband should be the person who is Chancellor. And I think I've told Andy that as well. I think he's the ideal person to lead this change for the country. But we'll see. It'll be Andy's decision.
0: Parents who lost babies or suffered harm at two maternity units in Leeds will get their first chance today to tell the chair of an independent inquiry about their experiences. Donna Ockenden's investigation into St James's Hospital and the Leeds General Infirmary is expected to take several years. Two men in the US who were switched at birth 38 years ago are suing the hospital where they were born. Kyle Bylin discovered the mistake after taking a DNA test that he was given for Christmas. Research on an Ancestry website then led him to Jeremy Morrison. Kyle, who was born in North Dakota, says the hospital robbed him of the life he was supposed to lead.
3: There have certainly been different times throughout my life when I felt like a black sheep in my family, or that like maybe I was looking for some place that I belonged, only to find out years later that there really was a difference, that there is a reason why I didn't 100% fit in all the time.
0: Golfer Bryson DeChambeau is expected to be back out on day three at Royal Birkdale despite being given a two-shot penalty. It's reported the American had threatened to walk out of the Open after being told he'd broken the rules for trampling on long grass. He's disputed the official's decision. Grant Moyer from the tournament organisers explains what the rules allow.
4: A player is allowed to fairly take their stance by taking reasonable actions to get to the ball. But when doing so, the player must take the least intrusive course of action to deal with the particular situation.
0: And that's the latest. I'm Alec Wilkinson.

Naked at Sexual BFBS, the Forces Station. Gareth John here today. So good as always to have your company. Thank you so much for putting us on. If you are easing into your Saturday or maybe full on, if it's a working weekend, if you are on duty and in uniform already, whatever your situation, if you're flopped out or on duty, let me know. Messages at bfbs.com. This is kind of one of our sort of recent-ish music special stars. It's Ella Henderson and Rudimental.

0: It's Alibi, music special star. So massive thanks to her, Ella Henderson on BFBS, the Forces Station. And next weekend, next Sunday, so a week on Sunday, we have our latest music special for you, Sonny Federa. How great is that one going to be? Catch the Sonny Federa special Sunday 26th, 1 p.m. UK time. Now, Rifleman has been recognised for technological innovation at an inaugural awards. Corporal O'Neill recently won the Soldier of the Year accolade at the very first Fitzgibbon Awards. He beat some strong competition and told Toby Pickard all about it.
1: Yeah, it was great to see that they've actually gone with the Fitzgibbon Award, which is after a previous BC winner, and that is going to be enduring. So each year there'll be a different nomination and a different Soldier of the Year.
2: So you were the very first. Can you tell us a bit more about why you were nominated and then went on to win?
1: Yeah, so it was to do with the welfare of the troops over Christmas, making sure they were all right with the people who didn't have places to go during the leave period, and then with the tactics and strategy behind the use of drones for our forces.
2: And so with that, there was a sense of innovation with the drones. Can you tell us what you had to do to get it?
1: Yeah, so the different innovation platforms that are available to us now are pretty good. So any sort of ideas we have get passed up and we see if it's achievable or not. So with the drones, we were coming up with launch sites and control centers. So pretty much where we launch the drones from and where we're going to control them from. And then the software and hardware technology behind the actual drone themselves.
2: And so when you were awarded, where did you go? What was the award ceremony like?
1: Yeah, so it was in Sandhurst Old College. And the award ceremony was really good. It was tagged along with the MSM award. So there was plenty of like high ranking people there. So it was really good to see that they're recognising junior ranks and in such a prestige forum.
2: And so at the award ceremony, what did they present you with and who presented it to you?
1: The CGS actually presented it to me and gave me an Elliot Brown watch. So that's engraved on the back with Fitzgibbon and then my number rank name. So it's personalised to me. And speaking to Elliot Brown, the company themselves, they're happy for me to use it on exercise. And if it gets broken, they'll replace it.
2: For life, I hope.
1: I hope as well.
2: I mean, you should be very proud. What would you say to future personnel who are looking ahead and wanting to have a go at trying to get that award themselves in the coming years?
1: Yeah, there's no such thing as a bad idea. As long as you put the effort into it, then there'll be a chance that it'll get used and at least tested by the army. So there's always a chance for anyone to get the award.
0: Yeah, just fantastic. Corporal O'Neill speaking with BFBS on being the first ever recipient of the Fitzgibbon Award. Massive congratulations. It's BFBS, the Forces Station, such an iconic tune sample on this. It's BB Rexha.

such a tune, isn't it? BB Rexha and Faithless, New Religion. Gareth John here. This is BFBS, the Forces Station. Club Culture, by the way, will be on BFBS Beats later. Richard Wyeth hosting a special show, keeping across what's happening with the England-France. Is it third place playoff? Is it bronze match? I'm slightly confused. It's kind of tough to say if you're an England fan to lift yourself for the match a little bit later, but this just might be the tune to do it.

0: Well, hopefully lifting the mood for the footy a little later. England, France, 10 p.m. UK time kickoff for that one. Richard Wyeth here for you with updates throughout the match. If you're not near a bigger screen, Chumbawamba, it's BFBS, the Forces Station, and a singer who could well be getting married in Hollywood this weekend. His band on the way in just seconds.
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It's the 1975, the sound on BFBS, the Forces Station. So singer Matt Healy, expected to marry Gabriette Bechtel, which I imagine I've pronounced horribly wrong, so massive apologies, but it's expected to be a Hollywood wedding venue, although the venue itself is under wraps. Madonna's home has been muted. The things you find on Airbnb.

Love that version, Tubel. Dancing in the Moonlight, BFBS, the Forces Station, first thing Saturday in the UK. And we'll get the news headlines you're waking to after a bit of somber and undressed.

Saturday's headlines. Kuwait has issued a second drone warning after their air defences were forced to respond to Iranian missiles and strikes. The attacks came in retaliation for a seventh consecutive night of US strikes on Iran. The authorities in Venezuela say more than 5,000 people are now known to have died in the twin earthquakes that struck the country last month. No update was given on the number of

0: but he kind of manages to catch all the way up.
1: England and France face each other in Miami tonight for the bronze medal at the World Cup. Ahead of the game, head coach Thomas Tuchel has said he has no regrets over his tactical decisions in the loss to Argentina and added that he and the players are dealing with the pain of that defeat. British athlete Keely Hodgkinson is playing down her attempt to set a new fastest time over 800 metres at today's Diamond League meeting. The Olympic champion hurt her knee in the build-up to the event at the London Stadium. Hodgkinson insists world records aren't her priority.
2: I'm not killing myself trying to chase things that everybody else's timeline. You get caught up in that sometimes, and it's like, I'll do things when I want to do things, when I feel ready. And I think most importantly, I want to win. You know, it's been a couple of weeks, I haven't won.
1: And that's the latest. I'm Alec Wilkinson.

a bit of Feel Good Kylie for your Forces weekend. What is not to love? Kylie's on a night like this. BFBS, the Four Sisters. Brand new Scandi Pop, Zara Larsson and Pink Panthers now. Midnight Sun.

Zara Larsson and Pink Pantherus, BFBS, the Forces Station. Now, something which is it's so cherished within the Forces community, it is back for 2026. I'm going to tell you more because it's going to be like a near limitless amount of ways for you to be part of this as well. You're going to find loads more on Monday, but I'll give you like a few little tips and a few little nods after this from Tom Walker.

0: Great voice, Tom Walker, Head Underwater. It's BFBS, the Forces Station. So then, it is back. So beloved amongst the Forces community. Fantastic to have it back in the autumn. The Big Salute makes a return. Big Salute 2026 campaign is back. You're going to find out a ton more during Totally Connected on Monday. The big event itself will be in October. A fantastic way to benefit some incredible Forces charities. I'm sure you'll want to get involved in whatever way you can. And there's near limitless ways you will be able to take part. And you'll find out loads more on Totally Connected on Monday. The Big Salute is back.
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Justin Timberlake and SZA, The Other Side. It's BFBS, the Forces Station. Rugby's Nations Championship is back. New Zealand, Ireland gets underway in around 20 minutes.

Latto. Big energy. It's BFBS, the Forces Station, soundtrack to the Forces weekend. And if Saturdays are all about more welcome, relaxed start to the day, here's a little tickle into your Saturday, SWV.

Love this. So, so chilled. Chance to Breathe. SWV and right here, BFBS, the Forces Station, and Saturday's news headlines updated after Busted.

0: The US says it's concluded another round of strikes on Iran, marking a full week of nightly American attacks. US Central Command says the attacks hit several targets aimed at degrading Iran's military capabilities, but Tehran's accused the US of striking civilian infrastructure. In response to the strikes, Iran says it targeted US military assets in Kuwait, Bahrain, Jordan, and Syria. Talking on Iranian state television, General Moshe Rezaei, a senior advisor to Iran's supreme leader, warned that if American attacks persist, there'll be more to come from Iran.
1: If the US attacks continue for another 2 or 3 days, we will enter a phase of full-scale offensive and destructive attacks. What does that mean? It means that Iran will no longer limit itself to mere retaliation.
0: Kuwait Airways says it's now rescheduled most flights to and from the country after having to suspend operations at Kuwait International Airport because of Iranian missile and drone attacks. President Trump has blamed Canada for smoke pollution spreading to the US from wildfires there. He said he'd be calling Canada's Prime Minister Mark Carney to find out what his plans were for dealing with them. From Washington, here's the BBC's Nick Johnson.
2: Taking to social media, Donald Trump blamed what he described as Canada's willful negligence, which led to the United States being invaded by filthy, polluted and unhealthy air, and threatened to impose additional tariffs on the country to cover what he called the incalculable cost of dealing with the smoke. Canada's Prime Minister Mark Carney has said climate change is everyone's responsibility, including the United States.
0: Andy Burnham will become Prime Minister on Monday and set out his vision to the country. In a speech outside 10 Downing Street, he's expected to unveil plans to give people breathing space on the cost of living. Devolving power from Whitehall to regions across the UK is also high on his agenda. But former Conservative Chancellor Kwasi Kwarteng says Labour supporters should manage their expectations.
3: Hope is a great thing. Who can argue against hope? I think the expectations of Labour are sky high at the moment. And my view is that he's bound to disappoint them in pretty short order.
0: A total of 34 candidates have been confirmed for the Clacton by-election, triggered by the resignation of Nigel Farage. It's thought to be the highest number of candidates in a by-election in modern times, despite none of the main parties standing. The Reform UK leader resigned as MP following increased scrutiny over his finances and a parliamentary investigation, but is standing again. And temperatures are forecast to cool a little bit across the UK as millions of drivers embark on their summer getaway. That's the latest. I'm Alec Wilkinson.

Tidy Temper. And written in the stars. BFBS, the Forces Station. If you're just joining us, a big thank you. Gareth John here today. Big shout, especially if you've got us on in Germany. Don't forget Sunday, Senelaga Garrison Open Air Cinema. A couple of movies. It's going to be Tom and Jerry, Forbidden Compass. That's going to be the first one. Sports Pitch, Athlone Barracks from 4 p.m. local time. Then Back to the Future is going to get a screening. So bring your chairs, your blankets, your picnic, your drinks, your snacks. And they're going to show the World Cup final as well from 9 p.m. So come on, Spain. World Cup final, all part of the fun at Senelaga Garrison Open Air Cinema on Sunday. From Toy Story 5, talking of movies, it's Taylor Swift.

Hey, it's Joe from Old School and Anthems, and it is time to crown a weekend anthem for this week. And do you know what? You know it is getting into summertime for most parts of the forces world, admittedly, when the summertime Ibiza-coded bangers start dropping. And this week we've got a good one. Joel Corry has just made a beautiful few minutes of uplifting piano house chords, a ridiculously catchy vocal, honestly the sort of thing that is guaranteed to put a smile on your face. So we had to make it our weekend anthem. This plus loads more in the mix this Saturday night on BFBS, but for now it's Joel Corry, and this is Whisper.

ourselves a little taster for old school and anthems later with Joe Carden. Joe Corry, it's BFBS, the Forces Station. Just getting underway at Eden Park in Auckland for the Rugby Union Nations Championship, New Zealand versus Ireland. Later, Fiji take on Scotland. Wales heading to South Africa. Then it's Argentina versus England. Could be quite a match, couldn't it? 10 past 8 UK time tonight, Argentina, England in the rugby. This is Role Model.

Little country twang for you for your weekend. Role Model, High Hopes 3000. It's BFBS, the Forces station. Really hoping the weather is looking okay wherever you are around the Forces world. For the UK, mostly cloudy across northern and eastern areas. One or two light showers. More showers developing for Wales and western England in the afternoon, particularly elsewhere. Sunny spells and temperatures ranging to a high of between 17 and 24 for the UK.

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Still so massive, K-pop Demon Hunters, Golden on BFBS, the Forces Station. Hey, it's the weekend, and we've got the Saturday headlines that you are waking to in a few minutes. Before that, though, Forces favourite, it's Ed Sheeran. 6 years old, I broke my leg.

0: Saturday's headlines. The US has launched strikes against Iran for the seventh night in a row. Bridges were hit in the latest attack, with Tehran retaliating by hitting a desalination plant in Kuwait and other targets across the Middle East. A Ukrainian drone attack has killed seven people and injured 25 working at a warehouse about 300 miles southeast of Moscow. Russian authorities say those killed were night shift workers. More than 5,000 people are now known to have died in the twin earthquakes that struck Venezuela last month. There's been no update from authorities on the number of people still missing. On to the sport, and England defender John Stones says the World Cup semi-final defeat to Argentina has been tough to get over. Head coach Thomas Tuchel and his squad have faced criticism for a defensive approach after going 1-0 up. England face France in the third place playoff in Miami tonight. Stone says the squad is still dealing with the defeat to Argentina.
1: I think everyone's been allowed that grace period. We're still going through it, to be honest, of suffering pain,

0: afternoon in qualifying for the Belgian Grand Prix. That's the latest. I'm Alec Wilkinson.
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BFBS, the Forces Station, first thing Saturday in the UK. Thank you so much for putting us on today. Early advantage in rugby's Nations Championship to the hosts, the Kiwis. New Zealand's currently 7 points to nil up in that one. Sienna Spyro.

got such a lovely, lazy kind of weekend vibe to it. Sienna Spyro, Material Lover. It's Gareth John here. This is BFBS, the Forces Station. Before that, Canadian alt-rock royalty, which is not easy to say. Avril Lavigne and Skater Boy. Big shout as well if you got us on in Canada, if you've got us on the Alberta Prairies. Don't forget, as kids now break out for these summer holes, outdoor facilities now open for the summer at Ralston Village Splash Park, Ball Diamond, tennis courts, pickleball, the soccer pitch, the athletics track as well. Driving range, fancy bit of golf as the Open Championship back in the UK continues. There's putting green tokens, frisbee golf. I've no idea how that works. I can imagine, but I've no real idea how that works. But it sounds a fantastic thing. Frisbee golf as well. So enjoy that. Outdoor facilities open for the summer at Ralston Village in Canada. Here's some Arctic Monkeys.

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Galantis, David Guetta and Little Mix, Heartbreak Anthem, BFBS, the Forces Station. Second try for the All Blacks in the Nations Championship Rugby, New Zealand 14, Ireland 0 is a latest score. So tough to beat the Kiwis at Eden Park. And having said, New Zealand just going down to 14. It's new Niall Horan now. It's called Taste So Good.

Yeah, sounded good. Brand new Nahoran. Tastes so good. It's BFBS, the Forces Station. So Luke Jacobson then, sin bin for the All Blacks in the New Zealand Ireland clash from the Rugby's Nations Championship. Could be upgraded to a 20-minute red as well, so I'll keep an eye on that for you. Miley Cyrus in Malibu.

Sweden film star, BFBS The Forces Station, is Saturday. So Ireland kind of got back into it with the Jack Conan try against New Zealand, then gifting a third try to the All Blacks, which has converted. So New Zealand 21, Ireland 7 is the latest from Eden Park in Auckland. News headlines on the way. Something nice and laid back for the weekend for you now. Justin Bieber and Daisies.

0: Kuwait's military says it is actively intercepting Iranian missile and drone strikes. Tehran's army announced it was targeting US military sites in the country in retaliation for a seventh consecutive night of American attacks. Matthew Gould is a former UK deputy ambassador to Iran and says the ambiguity of the deal to end the war is partly to blame for the escalation.
1: The Iranians thought that they were allowed to impose maritime protocols and tolls on shipping going through. The Americans didn't think that, so when the Iranians pressed on, tension grew.
0: Flights in Kuwait have now been rescheduled following the closing of its airspace. A Ukrainian drone attack has killed seven people and injured 25 working at a warehouse south of Moscow and sparked a fire at an oil depot. Russian authorities also say the drones hit a warehouse owned by Russia's largest online retailer in Kotovsk, about 300 miles from the capital. They say those killed were night shift workers. In a separate incident, falling drone debris set fire to an oil depot in the city of Nizhinsk. Parents who lost babies or suffered harm at two maternity units in Leeds will get their first chance today to tell the chair of an independent inquiry about their experiences. Donna Ockenden's investigation into St James's Hospital and Leeds General Infirmary is expected to take several years. Holidaymakers are being warned of potentially long waits at ferry ports because of delays caused by the EU's fingerprint system. 10,000 cars are expected to go through Dover today. Queues of nearly an hour built up there last night, and those arriving this morning are waiting around 30 minutes to be processed. Travel journalist Simon Calder says that's not too bad.
2: I was there at the start of the May half term, which was the first time that British motorists had to contend with the entry-exit system being employed at the Port of Dover, and there were queues building up of 3 to 4 hours.
0: A total of 34 candidates have been confirmed for the Clacton by-election triggered by the resignation of Nigel Farage. It's thought to be the highest number of candidates in a by-election in modern times, despite none of the main parties standing. Golfer Bryson DeChambeau is expected to be back out on day three at Royal Birkdale, despite being given a two-shot penalty. It's reported the American threatened to walk out of the Open after being told that he'd broken the rules for trampling on long grass. Grant Moyer from the tournament organisers, the R&A, explains what the rules allow.
3: A player is allowed to fairly take their stance by taking reasonable actions to get to the ball. But when doing so, the player must take the least intrusive course of action.
0: And that's the latest. I'm Alec Wilkinson.

Whenever I hear the Libertines, I just think of Gavin and Stacey. Soundtrack so many episodes. Libertines, Can't Stand Me Now. It's BFBS, the Forces Station. Gareth John here today. Thank you so much if you are just putting us on. Always appreciate your company, whatever you are going to be up to as you kick into your Forces weekend. Start the summer holes course for lots of Forces kids as well. Half time in the rugby at Eden Park in Auckland. It's New Zealand 28, Ireland 7. Really tough first half for Ireland. It's Olivia Rodrigo.

It's Olivia Rodrigo on BFBS, the Forces Station. So start the school holidays then, the long summer holidays. Remember that moment, that feeling and propulsion of unbridled joy. 6 weeks, no desk, no school uniform, no assemblies, lunch queues, homework. And if you're still struggling to remember that moment, if you are a parent yourself, just think of that feeling at the beginning of September. It's much the same.

H reinvents Anita Ward's Ring My Bell. You can ring my bell, ring my bell. Joel Corry before that, more Joel Corry, as well as part of Old School and Anthems with Joe Carden later. It's BFBS, the Forces Station. We'll get to the footy a little later, but massive amount of sport going on today. Rugby's Nations Championship continues. It's half-time at Eden Park in Auckland, New Zealand. So, so dominating. New Zealand 28, Ireland 7. Is score at half time. Results in Super League last night: Huddersfield 10, Wigan 24. Victory for St Helens over Catalan Dragons 32-18. There's more Super League as well today. Warrington take on Hull KR. Hull FC versus Leeds. Toulouse versus York. Halfway stage, Golf's Open Championship at Royal Birkdale. And Lucas Herbert is 8 under. He leads the pack. Tommy Fleetwood with a host of players. Tommy among them at 4 under. It's including Alex Fitzpatrick, Rob McIntyre, and Matt Wallace. Rory McIlroy back at 1 under. Two players carding record equaling 62s. Lucas Herbert and America's Sam Burns. And qualifying for the F1, the Belgian Grand Prix, qualifying taking place later today as well.

0: 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PS1, Alex Hosking and Fake Friends, BFBS, the Forces Station. 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Are you looking at me like
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Shawn Mendes. It's BFBS, the Forces Station. There's a new series of Celebrity Hunted on Channel 4, and it's got a Forces connection as well. So you'll find out more on that after new Ariana Grande. Hate That I Made You Love Me.

0: It's the new Ariana Grande on BFBS, the Forces Station. Second try for Ireland in the Nations Championship with the All Blacks. New Zealand 28, Ireland 14 is the latest score. Joe McCarthy powering over. Now imagine it, no phones, no social media, no home comforts, just 14 days on the run with an elite team determined to catch you. That is the challenge facing this year's celebrities in a new series of Channel 4's Celebrity Hunted. And one hunter the fugitives will be trying to escape from is former soldier, adventurer and army cadet ambassador Jordan Wiley MBE. Gemma Lee James has been catching up with him to reveal what it's really like tracking people down and why chasing a fellow well-known military veteran brought a bit of friendly rivalry.
1: Oh, it's brilliant. It's great fun. And do you know what? When you're a viewer, it's probably everything you can imagine. It's high adrenaline. It's chasing people around. It's exciting. But it's a great privilege as well to take those sort of skills that the military taught us and then try and put them into a game show, if you like. Those pesky fugitives, they think of everything. And our job is to try and stop them and track them down.
2: I mean, it looks so easy from watching it at home, but what really is going on behind the scenes when you're trying to hunt someone?
1: When you're sat at home, you know, sometimes you're thinking, well, how did they get there? Or how did they arrive at that conclusion? And that's what, sometimes you don't see a lot of that because it's not great TV. But what we have in the background is an expert team of analysts, of intelligence professionals, you know, monitoring CCTV, checking AMPR cameras on motorways. But it's all that hard work that goes on in the background that really allows us to work out where we think they're going to be next. I'm obviously one of the hunters on the ground who does the chasing, but the really, really smart people, they sit in the headquarters.
2: I mean, what is the biggest mistake people make when they're trying to stay hidden?
1: I think in this day and age, it's often the digital footprint they leave. Everyone wants to check their social media, have a look at their emails, using WhatsApp. Any sort of car that's been manufactured in the last decade has got some form of GPS built-ins. I think people, they start really strong, but they get complacent when they haven't eaten for a few days or they might not have slept properly.
2: It is always that tempting thing to upload, you know, a really cheeky video to Instagram saying, oh, we're here, but yeah, it's caught people out in the past, but it is my favourite show. I'd love to outdo you, actually, Jordan, and I'd love to get away.
1: Gemma, you'd have absolutely no chance, so...
2: I feel there's a challenge here, because I always say, do you know what, just go off-grid.
1: Well, that's what I would expect from somebody like yourself who works in the military community. They go off-grid, you know, but then we start bringing out the technical equipment like the drones or the thermal imagery, or we can bring in dog units. We've had quite a few service personnel, serving and retired veterans on the show. Matt Mason, actually, a couple of series ago. He was a great contestant, but he did all the things that we'd expect from a Royal Marine. I think often the people who do the best on the show are the ones who are a bit less tactical and the ones who actually don't have a plan. Because if you don't have a plan, it's very difficult to predict you then.
2: And we do have to talk about a certain celeb that is going to be appearing this year, because it's going to be Army versus the Marines, because we've got JJ Chalmers. I mean, did you think when you heard he was going to be on the show, right, I have to catch him?

0: We've got some Love Islanders, which always bring interesting perspective. We've got comedian Brian Connolly and his daughter, again, brilliant characters. A real mix, really brilliant characters and all bringing something different.
1: A lot of young people might recognise you off the telly. I mean, do you get a buzz from cadets saying, oh, I've seen you on telly? And I mean, does that help young people understand the range of skills and opportunity that the armed forces can offer?
0: Yeah, I don't know if I get a buzz off it. I feel very lucky to have the opportunity to work on television. It's a great privilege and I think it's an honour to be an ambassador. But I'm more excited, if I'm honest, to talk about my adventures, because a lot of the cadets love the outdoors. You know, they love climbing, they love paddling, they love getting out in, you know, in the mountains and things. So I love sharing those sorts of stories with cadets because it encourages them to get off the screens, put the phones down and do more of that sort of stuff.
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Brand new Gracie Abrams getting showcased, Empire of the Sun, Medusa, Nickelback as well. 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

Sam Fender. The mighty Sam Fender. People watching BFBS, the Forces Station. And will it be Sam Fender and Olivia Dean and Ramey in still at number one again this weekend? 16 weeks, I think it is now. Don't forget, check out Elliot Darby and the BFBS chart show on Sunday. Find out how that Sam Fender, Olivia Dean tune is doing. Can it make it another week? Right, the footage. Are you going to watch? It's a tough one, isn't it? So many England fans struggling to lift themselves for that. Is it a third place playoff, bronze medal match, bronze final? Not sure exactly which term they're going to use, but there is, I guess, the battle for the golden boot still on. So potential success there, definitely for Jude Bellingham, Harry Kane. Possible highest finish since 1966. If England can get the victory over France, it's footy. What is not to love? And of course, it does rekindle that rivalry as well. And if that isn't enough, don't forget rugby's Nations Championship before the kickoff for the football, which is 10 p.m. UK time tonight. It's Argentina versus England in the rugby. 8:10 UK time tonight.

JLS, Everybody in Love on BFBS, the Forces Station. It's the weekend. Rachel Price here in a few minutes with a tour across the Forces world, checking in on Germany as the University Officer Training Corps visited Sennelager. While in Germany, they had the opportunity to work with the Bundeswehr as well. And we hear from JJ Chalmers at the 1 year to go event as we count down to the Invictus Games in Birmingham in 2027. Commonwealth Games in Glasgow starting next week as well.

Third try for Ireland in the rugby in New Zealand. All Blacks 35, Ireland 21 is the latest score. Such a tune, isn't it? Alanis Morissette, Hand in My Pocket, BFBS, the Forces Station. So if you're going to be watching, enjoy the footy later. If you're an England fan, it's going to be so good to finish it on a high. Thank you so much, as always, for your company as well. Rachel Price on the way. So after a news update, and this from Paloma Faith, Cry Baby. Oh.

0: The United States has carried out a series of strikes across Iran for the seventh night in a row. Iran has retaliated by targeting America's Gulf allies, including an airbase in Bahrain used by the US. Kuwait has also come under sustained attack, with a desalination plant hit and operations at the international airport suspended. Sirens have rung out in Dubai. Dr. Jawad Al-Anani, a former Jordanian minister, says the whole region is suffering from the conflict.
1: We have signed peace of treaty with Israel. We are trying to be neighborly to all our neighbors. And if this war takes on a long time, we are not going only to face security issues, but we're going to face severe economic and social challenges.
0: A Ukrainian drone attack has killed seven people and injured 25 working at a warehouse south of Moscow. Russian authorities say the drones hit a warehouse owned by Russia's largest online retailer in Kotovsk, about 300 miles from the capital. They say those killed were night shift workers. For its part, Russia has attacked port infrastructure in Odessa, killing one person. It's being reported that Labour's new leader, Andy Burnham, will announce plans for new oil and gas drilling in the North Sea when he becomes Prime Minister on Monday. The move's been strongly opposed by the Energy Secretary, Ed Miliband, and could be seen as being in conflict with the party's 2024 manifesto. The BBC's Henry Zeffman says an announcement's expected next week on two oil and gas fields, Jackdaw off northeast Scotland and Rosebank off Shetland.
2: I think that is where he will start, but then the question of whether he would look to upend the much broader commitment, which was in Labour's 2024 victorious election manifesto, not to approve any new oil and gas licences in the North Sea, we don't know yet. I mean, changing that would be a much bigger rupture with what has come before.
0: Temperatures are forecast to cool a little across the UK as millions of drivers embark on their summer getaway. The RAC is predicting that today will be the busiest day on the roads, with almost 4 million journeys planned. Rory McIlroy's hoping a fast start to round three can get him into contention to win the Open. The Masters champion shot two over on the opening day, but hit back yesterday to climb to one under and guarantee his place over the weekend. The world number two says his performance at Royal Birkdale depends on the conditions and the wind direction. He was asked if he was forceful enough.
3: Again, when I can be, there's been times where I could have been more aggressive and hit iron off the tee because that was the better play. But yeah, I'm picking and choosing my spots when to be aggressive.
0: England's footballers could still secure their best World Cup performance since 1966 if they win the third place playoff match against France in Miami tonight. That's the latest. I'm Alec Wilkinson.
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somber, my body isn't ready. Before that, a bit of pink, raise your glass. Hello and welcome. It's Rachel Price with you on VFBS, the Forces Station, wherever you are listening around the Forces world. You're very welcome. So good morning, good afternoon, good evening, wherever you are listening from. And I hope that Saturday has been pretty good to you. Here in the UK, we have had a heat wave this week. We have been blessed with some incredible weather. I mean, even here in Northern Ireland, we got up to like 29 degrees Celsius, which is practically unheard of. If you've ever done a tour in Northern Ireland, you will know that it literally does nothing but rain. And we haven't had rain in well over a week. It has been, it's been quite weird. I'm not going to lie to you. We're creatures of comfort. We do love a little bit of rain. But this weekend, I think we're all planning on getting some little bits done in the garden, the last of the season, so to speak, before summer next year. So we're planning ahead, but I hope that you are all okay and that you do have some plans to chill out this weekend. It's been a busy week, hasn't it? So as always, bringing the chill vibes to a Saturday.

The Killers and Read My Mind. So whenever I say I'm bringing chill vibes, I mean chill, and I also mean, like I said before, creature of comfort, creature of habit. All the usual stuff happening on the show today. We've got our film of the week, we've got show bites, we've got webmash, and we're going to be continuing our tour around the Forces world. Our first stop today is going to be in Germany. Lauren Mitchell is going to be bringing us an incredible story of something that I don't think I've ever heard of before. It sounds very, very interesting, so I cannot wait to hear about it. It's all to do with when the German army meet with cadets. So yeah, that's on the way for you. First, Milky and Mole Grab, just the way you are.

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Ugel and Email Angel and Ultranate with Moving to the Sun. You're listening to BFBS, the Forces Station. A lot of big names there. We heard of a big name before as well, the Sonny Federa music special. And of course, Joe Carden is going to be back later on today with Old School and Anthems. I mean, he's been busy, hasn't he? But he loves to bring us some of the greatest music. And that is exactly what we're going to be doing on BFBS, the Forces Station this weekend. It's been a pretty tough week, hasn't it? I mean, I'm not going to mention it. We are going to talk a little bit of football later on in the show. But we're just not going to talk about that. In fact, we'll just glide over it, shall we? Let's listen to a song that everybody knows and loves. It's going to distract us. The Soup Dragons, I'm Free. Don't be afraid of your free.

0: as a Group B reserve unit. So I have members of staff who are both regular, who are full-time reserve service, who are Army Reserve, supported by some amazing civil servants. And so we completely reflect the whole force concept. And what we do is we recruit and attract students within universities to come and participate in sort of military activities alongside their educational studies. And so what we're trying to do is impart some of the skills and knowledge, experience that we have come to understand within the military, and hopefully help and develop them as individuals. We are not a recruiting organisation, but we try and support them and those who do want to consider it, but also just I suppose inspire and make them better people at the end of it.
1: And how would you say that these last couple of weeks have been going?
0: Really great. So everything's about the students and the officer cadets. The officer cadets, they love experiences. They love different opportunities. They love to be inspired by different events. And so coming to Germany, coming to a different country is amazing. We've had sort of 2 days of training already, which they've loved because the facilities in Seminargo are so good. And now, which not many people do have in the army, the opportunity to spend a day with the Bundeswehr and actually learn from my NATO partners, see how others do, and actually learn a bit more about the bigger picture.
1: What I find really quite hilarious is the fact that a lot of the German and the British, when they're mixing together, they're not asking the logistical questions. They're asking things like, what food do you have? What are your boots like? Isn't that right?
0: So what I do love about them is that they have some of the main questions that any soldier wants to ask, as well as the serious ones. And so what I should say as well, what's been really nice from the German side, what they've organised is they've also put some of the young cadets who are aspiring to become officers from their system into those groups, so they get the chance to speak to them. And exactly that. What's always reassuring is that level of rapport, friendship and camaraderie that exists irrespective of sort of what denomination or makeup you are. And so in this instance, yes, they've asked them about their experiences of being in the Bundeswehr. Yes, they then go on to asking, you know, actually how much you get paid, what's your food like, is your bed comfy? And so they still same questions at the same time.
1: Hard-hitting journalism, yeah, at its finest. And finally, do we think that this is something that will be happening next year?
0: So we as a collective group, so what has happened, I said there's 14 sort of UATCs units across the whole of the United Kingdom. There are six units who are coming on us for what is a four-week exercise, 3 weeks now, which mine is one, and 3 weeks starting in sort of 10 days time. The plan is from our headquarters is to replicate this, so for the units who weren't able to come on this time, they'll be coming out next year, and so the intent is for them to have the same experiences that we've had.
2: Laura Mitchell chatting with Lieutenant Colonel Mark Howard all about the University Officer Training Corps and their visit to the Bundeswehr.

Nicki Minaj and Starships, and I know we talk about it all the time, but BFBS Germany Instagram page is absolutely fire. The last one that I kind of watched, because I've been still playing catch up, by the way, from coming back off leave. The last one I watched was when they were doing their welly wanging, but a lot of the stuff from the UOTC has also been captured, both on the Instagram and Facebook pages. So if you do want to go and check it out, definitely one of my favourite sort of BFBS ones to watch are the BFBS Germany. They are so good. And they look like so much fun. And I tell Rachel Cochran all the time, like, we need more energy like that in the office. And she's like, we do, we just don't video it. So, I mean, she's trying to reassure me, but I still think that we could be doing more like BFBS Germany. Just saying.

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4: Hi, I'm Natasha Renault, and our film of the week at BFBS Cinemas is The Odyssey, Certificate 15. The film follows Odysseus, the legendary Greek king of Ithaca, on his long and perilous journey home following the Trojan War.
5: Tell me what you remember.
6: A wife? A son?
5: And then what?
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7: This is a household waiting for master. I want you to choose me.
5: Ithaca's king is coming back.
7: No, he's not.
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6: 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Not even the gods.
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The Script with Man in the Arena. They've been away for a while, but it's good to have them back, isn't it? Still sounding absolutely amazing. Big thank you to Natasha Renner for bringing us our film of the week, The Odyssey. You can watch it at Harbour Lights in the Falklands tomorrow, by the way. Most other cinemas are going to be showing it on Wednesday, but if you do want to check out when it's showing near you, visit cinemas.bfbs.com, click on venues at the top of the page and select your local BFBS cinema.

It's the kind of song your mum would have had on cleaning the house or something during the spring clean, wouldn't it? Zoe Sunshine on a rainy day. It's time for the latest news headlines.

0: Russian officials say 7 people have been killed and 50 others injured in Ukrainian drone attacks overnight that set ablaze in an oil depot and 2 warehouses belonging to Russia's biggest online retailer. The mayor of Moscow said more than 370 drones were sent towards the capital region overnight. Ukraine hasn't commented. Andrew Kramer is Kyiv bureau chief for the New York Times.
1: The reports of drone strikes were in Vladimir and Elektrostal. These are locations outside Moscow and also at an airfield in Crimea and Sevastopol, Feodosia and Kerch. So Ukraine is consistently able to hit a wide range of targets almost nightly inside Russia.
0: Iran has again hit countries across the Middle East, saying the attacks are in response to a 7th consecutive night of US airstrikes. The Revolutionary Guard says it's hit a military base in Jordan. In Kuwait, the Energy Ministry says it's putting out a fire at a power generation plant hit by Iran. Dr. Rowena Abdul Razak of London University explains the two countries' motives.
2: Iran wants to sort of limit the ships going through, and then the US imposes a blockade over the Strait of Hormuz over that. So this return to exchange of missiles, this is clearly, from where I'm seeing, a negotiating tactic, as we've seen in previous months.
0: Holidaymakers are being warned of potentially long waits at ferry ports because of delays caused by the EU's new fingerprint system. 10,000 cars are expected to go through Dover today. Queues of nearly an hour built up there last night. Travel journalist Simon Calder, though, says that's not too bad.
3: I was there at the start of the May half term, which was the first time that British motorists had to contend with the entry-exit system being employed at the Port of Dover, and there were queues building up of 3 to 4 hours.
0: Irish ferries say they'll accommodate passengers delayed by border controls on next available sailings. Ireland have been crushed 40 points to 21 by New Zealand in Rugby Union's Nations Championship. Later this afternoon, Scotland face Fiji and Wales play South Africa. And this evening, England are up against Argentina. And as that rugby match comes to an end, England's footballers will try to put their defeat to Argentina behind them when they play France for World Cup bronze. England defender John Stones says it'll take time to get over the loss, but it's important not to dwell.
4: As players can get quite fixated on anger or frustration from personal situations, circumstances throughout that game. Very quick to forget how proud we should be, or I am, of every single person within our camp.
0: And the game with France starts at 10 p.m. UK time. That's the latest. I'm Alec Wilkinson.
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Dasha with None of This Party before that, Razor Lights and In the Morning. Welcome back. If you have just tuned in, you're very welcome. It's Rachel Price with you on BFBS, the Forces Station. Happy Saturday. Feels good just to be able to say the word Saturday, let alone actually be in a Saturday. It's been a long week. It's been a tough week. But I think, are we over it yet? Nope. Okay, don't worry. Won't mention it. Sub, Melanie Williams, Ain't No Love.

Royal Blood and Limbo. I said I wasn't going to mention it, but I am going to mention it. I genuinely have been saying this for most of the week. But regardless of the outcome, England have played a very, very good game, haven't they? Like, this is probably one of the best World Cups that we have been a part of in quite some time. And, you know, a lot of people have said the fact that we went out when we did and we got as far as we did, that's fine. There were how many? 48 countries, I think, in the World Cup this year. We made it to the semi-finals, all right? Like, that is absolutely amazing. And I don't know about you, but I'm pretty proud of the England team. But there are still the third place playoffs that are happening tonight. England versus France. And then tomorrow is the final, Spain versus Argentina. If you do want to find out how you can watch, where you can watch, what times are going to be on, all the good stuff. We've still got updates. Just because England are kind of no longer in the running for winning doesn't mean that we're not keeping you updated. So if you do want to find out everything World Cup related, bfbs.com/World Cup.

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5: Back to the music.

Charlie XCX and Back to Back. So we continue our tour around the Forces world. This time we are finding out a little bit about the Invictus Games, because that's the next best thing, isn't it? We're all over the World Cup now that we're kind of really no longer in it. We're just like, yep, next Invictus Games. So we'll be finding out about that a little bit later on. We've also got a brand new track from Barry Cantwell. You've probably heard it on the Forces playlist already, but I think it is a serious contender to hold the place of Song of the Summer after Midnight Sun, of course, because that is fire. But it's on the way next after the weekend. Can't feel my face.

0: It's just a beautiful recipe for just a great season in Ibiza, isn't it? Barry Can't Swim return to Bebo. Now let's talk Invictus Games, because the countdown is on to the Invictus Games Birmingham 2027 as the UK hosts the international sporting event for wounded, injured and sick serving personnel and veterans. Now for members of the armed forces community, Birmingham is a unique place. It was here that many of Britain's most seriously injured personnel began their recovery after being evacuated from operations in Iraq and Afghanistan. Now one of them is former Royal Marine and now TV presenter JJ Chalmers, who attended the 1 year to go launch event. And please note that this piece does contain details of war.
1: Yeah, I mean, ultimately, 2011, I was in Afghanistan serving with the Royal Marines. And then, you know, a bomb goes off. Half an hour later, a helicopter's inbound. My last sort of memory really is closing my eyes, essentially dying in a desert. And within a split second, my eyes open. A week of my life has passed. I've travelled halfway around the world. And I wake up in the Queen Elizabeth Hospital in Birmingham. And, you know, what I would learn in that moment, lots of things, but one of them was I owe my life to this city and the amazing people that work in that hospital and, you know, came together to bring me back from the brink.
2: Here we are 15 years on, and it's the host city for the next Invictus Games.

0: But let me just finish on this one point. Our community understand Birmingham, we understand what it means and what it did to people. Do you think there's an opportunity with these games to spread that awareness, perhaps to non-military audiences?
1: The whole purpose of these games was to, one, yes, be a rehabilitation tool for the wounded, injured and sick community, but also just to give us a platform to be able to share our lived experience. And one of those lived experiences is what the city means to our community and what it has done for us. So to be able to have this platform, as big as it is, particularly with the backing of Prince Harry, to be able to have this platform, to be able to share those messages, that is at the absolute heart of why we're here and we're doing this.
0: And just lastly, you mentioned the Duke of Sussex. I mean, his contribution to this whole movement is just something else. Perhaps a few words on that, JJ.
1: Listen, I met Prince Harry, a few months before the first games. I don't even think they had a name at the time when I met it, but he explained this concept of what he wanted to create. And it sounded ambitious, and it sounded like only someone with his platform, his power, his influence could pull this thing off. And he pulled it off in 8 months. That's how long it took from an idea to a concept of delivery in 2014. But we thought it was going to be a one-off. But there was something that happened that week in London that we realised, no, this is needed and this is powerful. And then he was able to keep that going through the Invictus Games Foundation. And ultimately, you know, we have him to credit for this. But for me personally, because the game's completely changed my life, I have him to thank and credit for that. And I do it, as much as it pains me, I let him know that I'm grateful.
2: And that was James Warson, BFES Forces News, speaking to former Royal Marine and TV presenter JJ Chalmers at the Invictus Games Birmingham 2027 One Year to Go event. And if you do want to read a little bit more, it's all online at forcesnews.com.

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And do you ever listen to BFBS sometimes whenever we are playing you stories and you're thinking, I would love to know a little bit more about that? Because believe me, sometimes whenever I go to do stories, there's so much that happens and I do have to kind of have to bring in people like Rachel Cochrane. And I'm like, we are currently sitting at 13 minutes. No one's going to sit here and listen to this for 30 minutes. How do I get it down? And it's because we're just so involved in it. And that is why I absolutely love the Daily Dits. Now, the Daily Dits is when Lauren kind of gets in touch with us and she's like, I heard your story. Please tell me more. And we're like, okay. And we get very, very, very excited about it. And there is a new episode at the minute. School of Rock with the British Army Band Catrick. Chris Kay headed to a recording session and caught up with Lauren Mitchell. And in the latest episode, he's talking about what life is like as a musician in the British Army Band, the unique opportunities that British Army music offers soldiers, and how soldiers have been inspiring young people into careers in the armed forces. Obviously talking about kids turning rock stars stuff as well, but also the busy summer across Yorkshire for the military musicians. There is a lot in this that you maybe wouldn't even guess just by listening to the story itself. So if you want to be able to find out kind of the big scoop on most of the stories that we do, definitely worth out checking the Daily Dits. It's available online, bfbs.com/Daily Dits, or wherever you get your podcast from.

Noel Gallagher's High Flying Birds and Council Skies. I think we all like looking for little sort of tricks, don't we, that sort of help us with various different things. Now, I've been covering the breakfast show in Northern Ireland this week, and if you usually listen to BFBS Northern Ireland, you will know I do the opposite end of the day. I'm usually on from like 4 till 7pm, so kind of hanging about a little bit later on. Coming in early, it's not my thing. I am not a morning person. I am the kind of person who needs to have at least 2 cups of coffee before anyone can even look in my direction. Yeah, I know, it's not pretty, all right? But I have thrown myself out of bed all week this week to be in for the Northern Ireland Breakfast Show. Rach Cochrane does an amazing job. In fact, all breakfast presenters do an amazing job. I think once you're in it, you have a greater understanding for it. But I have found this week I have been looking for something to kind of do on my way into the office to really kind of perk me up. And I'm like, there's got to be some sort of playlist or song that just really kind of, it gets me, you know? It's like caffeine, but in a song version. And this one, 4 o'clock in the morning, on my commute into work, has kept me going all week. So if you've got an early morning, you need to

0: Iran has again hit countries across the Middle East, saying the attacks are in response to a seventh consecutive night of US airstrikes. The Islamic Revolutionary Guard Corps says it hit a military base in Jordan. In Kuwait, the energy ministry says it's putting out a fire at a power generation plant hit by Iran. Here's BBC correspondent Sadhu Shinagatri.
1: The recent IRGC statements detailing the attacks on these interests, they directly addressed the people of Kuwait and Jordan, for example, and they said that you are brotherly nations and you're a Muslim nation like us. Iran does not seek harming these great nations. We have to do it to protect our national interests. How much that would work in the Gulf countries is a different question, but that is what they're trying to do some damage control and prevent further harming of the relationships with their neighbors in the Gulf.
0: Russian officials say seven people have been killed and 50 others injured in Ukrainian drone attacks overnight. The strike set fire to an oil depot and two warehouses belonging to Russia's biggest online retailer. It's reported Andy Burnham will announce plans for new oil and gas drilling in the North Sea after he becomes Prime Minister on Monday. The details are not clear. The government will shortly have to decide whether to approve two oil and gas fields at Rosebank off Shetland and Jackdaw off the northeast coast of Scotland. The move's been strongly opposed by the Energy Secretary, Ed Miliband. Andy Burnham's announcement will be part of a number of measures, including reducing the cost of living. Kevin McKeever, who advised his campaign for the Makerfield by-election, says he wants to hit the ground running.
2: There's a full plan for the summer. I think Andy's very keen. Now, we're nearly halfway through this parliament, so he has no choice but to hit the ground running. And strong signals on Jackdaw and Rosebank, not least due to pressure from the Unite and GMB trade unions, have been really clear that they want a change of policy from Ed Miliband's approach post-general election.
0: An aide to President Trump has defended Argentina's football team after they showed a banner claiming sovereignty over the Falkland Islands at the end of their World Cup match with England. Andrew Giuliani says the US Constitution protects free speech. Argentina could face disciplinary action from FIFA because of a ban on political statements at matches. Marcus Speller from the Football Ramble podcast questioned the White House's position.
3: It's interesting when the White House liked to deploy the act of free speech. I wonder if the Argentinians had a banner criticising the Trump administration. They'd probably be on the first plane home. So they do tend to choose when they want this free speech business, the White House. I think Argentina will get the smallest slap on the wrist post the tournament, and that'll be that.
0: England could secure their best World Cup performance since 1966 if they win the third-place playoff match against France in Miami tonight. England's head coach Thomas Tuchel says his squad's mentality won't change. And Ireland have been beaten 40-21 by New Zealand in Rugby Union's Nations Championship. And that's the latest. I'm John Adderley.

Bella Kay, I love it, I love it, I love it. Before that, Sia, Sean Paul and Cheap Thrills. Welcome back to BFBS, the Forces Station. If you have just tuned in, it's Rachel Price with you. How are you? How's your week been? I can't really honestly, hand on heart, say I feel like I've just been in a state of deliriousness this week. Is it deliria? Delirium. I don't really know. Is it Greek or is it Latin? That's the thing, isn't it? So they're same with the whole octopuses, octopi sort of thing. Apparently it's actually octopods, by the way. Just putting it out there. I did know that. But welcome back. I've been covering the Northern Ireland Breakfast Show this week, so a complete opposite end to the day as to what I'm used to. And I must say, I'm looking forward to getting back to some sort of routine next week. Although, summer holidays, is there ever really a routine? I don't think there is there? But one thing that you can guarantee here on the Saturday show, every single Saturday, we like to go for the chill vibes. We like to go for the, it's a Saturday. Don't ask me today because I'm not going to do it. I'm going to sit, chill, find out what's going on with the rest of the Forces world and listen to some great music. So let's continue with that, shall we? It's KSI and Oliver Tree, Voices.

Armin van Helden, my. And I know the summer holidays, while we're in it, probably doesn't seem like it, but they do fly by, don't they? The reason I'm saying that is I was thinking this week in my state of delirium. Aha, that's it. That I was like, my youngest has now got 2 years left of primary school. That's it. 2 years of primary school. And that is him done onto secondary school. And it kind of terrified me a little bit, I'm not going to lie. And then I started thinking about various different things. And once the summer holidays are kind of over, our Big Sleep fundraising day is kind of right around the corner. So slightly terrified about that as well. Need to start putting our thinking caps on for what to do this year at BFBS Northern Ireland. I'm sure everyone else has kind of already got their plans together. But whether you are a military charity yourself or you're just a regular Joe Bloggs and you're thinking, I want to get involved and give back, the BFBS Big Salute is the best place to do it. We love to be able to give huge amounts of money from our pot to various different charities to help fund, whether it is a certain day that they are wanting to do for people they support, whether they need equipment in order to complete certain jobs, whatever it may be. 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

George Michael, Star People, before that Silver Bumper on tonight, which I also think is a serious contender for Song of the Summer this year. There's just been so many good ones, hasn't there? But I do always like to rely on my weekend anthems from old school and anthems to tell me what is hot and what is not at the minute. Joe Carden is going to be back a little bit later on BFBS, the Forces Station, if you just fancy 3 hours of incredible dance classics with a slight twist. But we are going to be taking a look at Webmash for this week. All the weird, wonderful and quirky stories from the World Wide Web is being brought to us by Jacob Dyer after Mal Smith and Hold Me in the Dark.

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2: Hello, my name is Jacob Dyer, and this is Webmash, where we take a little look at some of the weird, wacky, and wonderful stories that have been doing the rounds online this week. First up, Pitbull performed at Hyde Park in London, and it is said that 22,141 people wore bald caps for 1 minute to break the world record for the most people wearing bald caps at one time together. It's madness, but it's great, and I wish I was there. Next up, firefighters in Colorado have had moral support from a golden goat called Oreo. The crew were sorting out a small wildfire when the goat decided to follow them for over 4 hours. That is just adorable. And whilst it's the middle of summer for most of us, a city in Denmark is celebrating Christmas. The World Santa Congress took place, bringing a bit of Christmas cheer to the height of summer. There was dozens of Santas, Mrs. Clauses, and even elves from around the world in a tradition that has been going on since 1957. Don't ask me why it started. On that note, that's a wrap on Webmash for this week. To stay up to date with all of our Forces news and content, be sure to check out our socials. Bye for now.
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0: 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In the

Martin Jensen and Solo Dance, big thank you to Jacob Dyer for Webmash this week. But if you are more kind of focused on Forces news, then let's take a look at Forces news to see what the headlines are this week. There are some brilliant videos on the RAF's futuristic

0: Storm Fighter programme. The Royal Engineers building bridges under battlefield conditions, and HMS Montrose's emotional final voyage. There's also a really good international story, which follows more than 30 nations, including the UK, taking part in a huge maritime exercise around Hawaii. Any excuse, isn't it? It's all right for some, but it does give a sense of just how much of today's military activity is about working alongside allies rather than acting alone. But if you only have a few minutes today and you don't want to be caught in doom scrolling, then definitely worth watching The Download. It's the regular roundup of the week's biggest military stories from the UK and overseas, and it just pulls together the headlines in one place, and it is a great starting point for browsing the site as well. So if you want to watch all of watch The Download, or you know, go ahead and look at some of these really great stories, then head online to forcesnews.com.
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of the official, unofficial birthday song, really, isn't it? I found out, actually, that 50 Cent's birthday is actually the 6th of July. He's a Cancer, that tracks, really, doesn't it? But he's just celebrated his 51st birthday. 51st, he's 51, which is insane because in my mind he's still 20-something. But if it is your birthday today, happy birthday to you, playing that one for you. But you also share your birthday with the likes of Kristen Bell, Priyanka Chopra, you've got Vin Diesel in there as well, and Chase Crawford, who you will probably know as the aqua person in The Boys, you know, the Amazon TV series. I can't, yeah, the name's completely escaped me, but he's 40. I remember watching him in Gossip Girl and he was like, what, 12 in that? Where has the time gone? Absolutely nuts. But again, happy birthday to you. Here's Ella Langley and Choosing Texas.

I remember there was a period of time where I genuinely couldn't get enough of Rag and Bowman. It was all I listened to. And then as soon as he came out with a track from Calvin Harris, I was like, that's it. We've peaked. We possibly cannot get any better than this. It was a brilliant, brilliant track. Calvin Harris, Rag and Bowman, Lovers in a Past Life. Still got another hour of the show to go. Plenty more to catch up on and get through as well. So stay right where you are. News on the way after Cast, Guiding Star.

0: Russian officials say 7 people have been killed and 50 others injured in Ukrainian drone attacks overnight that set ablaze an oil depot and 2 warehouses belonging to Russia's biggest online retailer. The mayor of Moscow says more than 370 drones were sent towards the capital region overnight. Ukraine hasn't commented. Andrew Kramer is Kyiv bureau chief for the New York Times.
1: The reports of drone strikes were in Vladimir and Elektrostal. These are locations outside Moscow, and also at an airfield in Crimea and Sevastopol, Feodosia, and Kerch. So Ukraine is consistently able to hit a wide range of targets almost nightly inside Russia.
0: Iran has again hit Arab states, including Kuwait, Jordan, and Bahrain, saying the attacks are in response to a 7th consecutive night of U.S. airstrikes. Kuwait says one of its oil facilities was badly damaged by repeated Iranian airstrikes. The emergency services say several firefighters and 1 worker were injured. Iran says U.S. attacks on bridges and other infrastructure have killed 7 civilians in the last 2 days. Iranian media also say 10,000 people have been left without water after American airstrikes damaged desalination equipment. The German Interior Ministers warned of a heightened threat to security, raising the current level to high, meaning there's a risk of attack at all times. Alexander De Bruyne said in a newspaper interview there's clear evidence of plans to carry out attacks on people, as well as infrastructure and institutions. He says the threat came from abroad, but didn't give any details. An aide to President Trump has defended Argentina's football team after they showed a banner claiming sovereignty over the Falkland Islands at the end of their World Cup match with England. Andrew Giuliani says the US Constitution protects free speech. Argentina could face disciplinary action from FIFA because of a ban on political statements at matches. Labour MP Peter Dowd chairs the Falkland Islands all-party parliamentary group. He says the US right to free speech doesn't apply in this case.
2: This is, in effect, an international organisation, FIFA, which has its rules, is perfectly entitled to have them, and it basically says, don't make political slogans or unfurl banners, etc. That's fairly clear, and that's the rules that they've broken. They haven't breached the First Amendment, for goodness sake. It's they've breached FIFA's rules. They could have unfurled that banner in this country, but they'll have still breached FIFA's rules.
0: British athlete Josh Kerr will attempt to break the world record for the fastest mile at a track in London this afternoon. The previous record of 3 minutes 43.13 seconds was set in 1999.
3: I don't know anybody who's announced kind of 4 months before, I'm going to turn up at this track here in London on this day and I'm going to break the world record. You get into shape, your season's going well, you probably have had a couple of races and then you're ready. But this is about Josh, you know, this has been his quest and he set his stall out very, very early and said, I want to do it.
0: That's British athlete Steve Cram.

BTS and Swim before that, Rob Williams and Rock DJ. I'm going to go off on a bit of a tangent here, and I'll tell you how my brain has managed to come up with this. Whenever I first got my ever job, like first ever job in radio, there was a colleague of mine who got in touch with loads of members of my family for a big birthday, and they all kind of dedicated a song to me. Rock DJ was a big one that they all thought, you know what, that's pretty funny, isn't it? And yeah, so we'll never forget it. So I always associate Rob Williams and Rock DJ with family. And I've been looking into my family tree recently. I've been doing a lot of that, like, ancestry stuff. And my partner's family, they've managed to kind of get all the way back to like early 1600s at the minute. So it's kind of a little bit of a battle. I so far have got to the 1800s. And my reason being for that is because why did everyone have the same name? You know, there was always like Williams, Margaret's, Edwards, George's, that kind of thing. Everyone had the same name. So whenever I'm looking at like different birth certificates or marriage licenses, there were about 1500 of George's and Margaret's that were married in the same place round about the same time, who also had a child called Edward. Why? At least whenever, you know, they look back in years to come, and we've got some really weird and quirky spellings of names nowadays, they're gonna know. 100% they're gonna know. But why is it so difficult?

Def Leppard, Pour Some Sugar on Me. I will say I do kind of want to just have someone else do it for me. You know that show, like, Who Do You Think You Are, that Davina McCall did? I remember Ant and Dec did one. They found out, I think it was Dec found out he was originally from, like, Ireland, wasn't it? And they had, like, a massive thing in a pub. And it was, like, all people who are technically related to him. They're all part of his lineage. And I was like, that is amazing. I would absolutely love for that to happen. I think it would just be absolutely class. But I also did find that most of my kind of ancestors from the 1800s are either from Scotland or Ireland. So I too have Scottish and Irish heritage. So funny that I ended up back here, isn't it? But I'm Rachel Price, by the way. My tangent before kind of got lost in that. So thank you so much for tuning in. This is Jazzy and Chris Lorenzo.

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Alicia Keys and Lifeline. It's BFBS, the Forces Station. Now, a lot of people recently that I've been chatting to have, you know, the tables have been turned, all right? I have seemed to be the one recently that has been the one that's been asked the questions as opposed to asking them. And I don't like it. I will say that. I completely understand how people feel now whenever you see someone in BFBS stuff running up to you with a microphone. I completely get why you run in the opposite direction. And it is slightly terrifying, to say the least. But I have realised that there's always a story within a story. This is something I've said to a lot of people recently. And, you know, the Daily Dits that Laura Mitchell does, I think, is a great way of being able to share that. Because sometimes we go out, you know, and we talk to people and we think this is going to be a great story. And we find out really great nuggets of information. You're like, well, it doesn't really apply to what I'm doing right now, but definitely will tap into that bit of information a little bit later on. And I just think kind of getting down to the nitty gritty of what some things that are happening around the Forces world really are important, and it just gives us all a bit of a better understanding. And that's why I really do like sit rep sometimes, because I mean, we say nitty gritty, but it is raw, it is real, and it is in-depth conversations. Now show bites sit rep happens every single Thursday at 6:30 p.m. UK time, and it's absolutely incredible. Now this week the program featured analysis on an interview given to our Ukraine reporter Simon Newton by the Deputy Supreme Allied Commander Europe Air Chief Marshal John Stringer. And this was all to do kind of following on from doubts over the US's commitment to the NATO alliance, when he was asked how allies may backfill any gaps left. There was also predictions of possible conflict with Russia in the near future. And Professor Michael Clark was on again, saying that NATO knows what they have to do in short-term future. But if you do want to be able to listen to all of this, and like I said, the real nitty-gritty, raw and real conversations, it's available online at bfbs.com/podcast or wherever you get your podcasts from.

0: Major Lazer and Justin Bieber with Cold Water. Now, everyone loves a formal military event, but when you throw in a little bit of sport, you have the perfect evening of entertainment. And that's what took place in Theofil Barracks as 2nd Battalion the Rifles closed the end of the season with their intercompany boxing match. I was invited along to the final and first spoke to Regimental Boxing Officer Major Rob Parsons.
1: So intercompany boxing is sort of starting from the grassroots. So they do all their registrations and they train for 6 weeks. And then they do prelim bouts throughout the week, obviously progress them through so they get to the final and box within the final. And some of the boxers that do box tonight will progress onto the regimental team going forward, because there's some good young lads coming through, which is great to see.
2: Yeah, I'm Rifleman Taylor, pretty fresh to the battalion, first time boxing. Took up boxing about a month and a half ago. Give or take. First time doing it, like.
3: So still relatively new to it. Have you been boxing for a long time, or is this your first?
2: My first time ever doing it.
3: Wow, and you've made it all the way to the finals. I mean, would you say that that's luck, or do you think you've put in a lot of work for this?
2: No, worked hard for it. Worked hard for it, yeah.
3: In what sense? What do you have to do to work this hard in the space of a month and a half?
2: Just got to give it everything. Don't turn up like only giving 50, you've got to give everything. Training your own time as well. Cutting weight was pretty hard and all.
3: And obviously the Two Rifles regimental team, they've had a good year this year. Everything's to play for by joining that team. Do you think that that's added pressure for this or not?
2: Yeah, it's the dream. I'd love to get on it. Since starting, that's like, since day one, that's what I said, I wanted to get on the Reggie team. I'd love to get on it. Hopefully tonight's my chance.
4: Yeah, I'm Rifleman Kinsey.
3: How long have you been a boxer?
4: I've been on and off for a while. But I got my first fight in 2023. So I think a bit of a hidden passion, I suppose, yeah. Doing a bit of training before I joined, and then joining and trying to continue that going forward.

0: year, most successful year we've had for, I couldn't even say how long, probably over 10 years now. Starting off with the major units, winning against Duke of Lancs in the semi-finals to progress straight through to the finals against Free Power, where we lost, unfortunately, but put on a really good show. And we also competed in the Shore Cup in Northern Ireland, which was interesting, against the Remy. How do I feel about being outgoing team captain? Good. The lad who's taken over, his name's already really big in the amateur circuit for the boxing in the army. And he's a good lad, he's got a good head on his shoulders. So, and it'd be nice just to chill for a bit, I think. So, yeah, I look forward to it.
1: Rifleman Merchant will be taking over as team captain for the Two Rifles boxing team for the next season. But more importantly, the winning company was...
2: Hello, my name is Rifleman Hanley. I belong to 2nd Battalion the Rifles, A Company. We've had a really good set of coaches. They've put us through our paces and that, but it's obviously worked out. We've come away with the trophy. Hey, we the goats, man. Like, shout out A Company. We the goats. two Rifles A Company, man. We don't play.
1: Rifleman Hanley finishing that report, and a huge congrats to A Company, this year's champions. And the Rifles Boxing Officer has shared a letter of thanks to the Regiment of Families on their Instagram page at Rifles Boxing to mark the end of an incredible season. If you want to go and check it out.
3: Hey, it's me. Just checking in. I know there's a lot going on right now. So, how are you feeling?

with Beg for Me. And I will say as well that the boxers at the Intercompany Boxing Match were absolutely amazing. When I say one of the best boxer matches I've ever been to, genuinely mean that. So if you want to see some of the fights, I've put a few clips up on the BFBS Northern Ireland Facebook page.

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Bebe Rexha and Faithless with New Religion. I usually don't like remakes of old classics, but that one is fire. We've got Show Bites on the way for you after Zara Larsson, Pink Pantheress and Midnight Sun.

Vibes. Hi, I'm Peter Johnson, and here's a roundup of your latest showbiz and entertainment news. Amazon Prime has officially confirmed that the Grand Tour will return this autumn with some fresh faces at the helm. The motoring show was originally presented by Jeremy Clarkson, Richard Hammond and James May between 2016 and 2024. However, the new six-part series will be fronted by James Engelsman and Thomas Holland, the pair behind popular YouTube channel Throttle House, while TikTok Trains bosser Francis Bourgeois will complete the lineup. Locations for the new series include Angola, Malaysia and Los Angeles. The Grand Tour returns to Amazon Prime on the 4th of September. Now, if you looked at the crowds during the Wimbledon men's final, you may have spotted a familiar face that you've not seen for a while. While Jannik Sinner was on court retaining his title against Sasha Zverev, elsewhere on centre court, Sacha Baron Cohen was reviving his character Ali G. Cohen last donned his yellow sunglasses and goatee in 2014, but is now bringing back Ali G for a new film. Little's known about the project, but Cohen was spotted in character last July at a zoo in the Cotswolds. The project comes almost 25 years after the character's first movie, Ali G in the House, when he entered Parliament as MP for Staines. And finally, A Nightmare on Elm Street is being rebooted by Paramount Pictures. Robert Englund starred as Freddy Krueger in the 1984 original, which became a pop culture sensation. And now, more than 40 years later, Paramount's agreed a deal with the estate of director Wes Craven to give the movie a fresh touch. The new film will be based on the original screenplay, but is still a long way off coming to fruition, with the cast and crew still yet to be announced. I'm Peter Johnson, and that's your roundup of the latest showbiz and entertainment stories. Show Bites. BFBS. Come on. 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

and Don't Speak. I'm Rachel Bryce, and that is all for me. Thank you so much for your company. Mark McKenzie is on the way next with Saturday Sports, and he has got the latest from the England camp ahead of tonight's World Cup third place playoff match against France, plus Scotland versus Fiji, South Africa versus Wales, and Argentina versus England in the nation's rugby championship. And there's updates from the Open Golf at Royal Birkdale and in cricket finals day at the Oval. That's a lot of sport. Music and sport with Mark McKenzie on the way next. Have a great rest of your weekend wherever you are around the forces world. Stay safe, stay out of trouble. And I leave you with Daft Punk, Harder, Better, Faster, Stronger.

0: Kuwait has accused Iran of targeting its civilian sites, endangering the lives and safety of civilians. The Kuwaiti Foreign Ministry says Iran had hit installations linked to water desalination and power generation, damaging an oil facility and injuring several people. Tehran has also fired ballistic missiles and drones towards Jordan and Bahrain, saying the attacks were in response to a seventh consecutive night of US airstrikes. More from BBC correspondent Joe Inwood.
1: Speaking on state TV, Mohsen Rezai, a senior advisor to Iran's supreme leader, said full-scale war could soon return. For now, Iran says it is targeting US military bases across the region. Air raid sirens could be heard in Kuwait, while Jordan said it had shot down 10 Iranian missiles. Both sides are trying to exert their control over the Strait of Hormuz. The longer the strikes continue, the more remote the return of diplomacy feels.
0: Russian officials say seven people have been killed and 50 others injured in Ukrainian drone attacks overnight that set ablaze an oil depot and two warehouses belonging to Russia's biggest online retailer, Wildberries. The deaths were reported at a Wildberries logistics center in the Tambov region, more than 400 kilometers southeast of Moscow. President Zelensky says the attacks were in response to Russian strikes on Ukrainian civilian infrastructure. He said the facilities targeted were being used by Russia to supply components for drone production and navigation equipment. The latest independent review of failures in maternity services has begun. Former midwife Donna Ockenden has launched an investigation into care provided at Leeds teaching hospitals. Daniel Ram's daughter Aliona died 27 minutes after she was born at Leeds General Infirmary after delays and failings in her care.
2: This is the only way that we'll ever get to parent our little girl, and that's to make sure that actually what happens to her isn't in vain and that her life means something, and for us that's making sure change happens.
0: Investors involved in a rescue bid for Thames Water are planning a legal challenge if Andy Burnham tries to nationalise the firm. The company could run out of money within weeks. Andrew Fisher's a former Labour advisor and thinks nationalising Thames Water is the best way forward.
3: Thames Water has been a failing company for years. It's had massive debts which have been racked up under previous owners who failed to invest, gave more in dividends to their shareholders than they made in profits, have been an absolute disaster for our rivers and have jacked up prices for bill payers.
0: An Indian space startup has launched the country's first privately developed orbital rocket in a major test of efforts to expand the commercial space industry. Skyroot Aerospace's Vikram 1 lifted off into a low Earth orbit. The company wants to offer dedicated launches for small satellites. And Lewis Hamilton faces a battle to take part in qualifying this afternoon for the Belgian Grand Prix. The British driver crashed out in the last few seconds of final practice, losing control of his Ferrari. And that's the latest. I'm John Adderley.

Ed Sheeran, and that's Sing. It's Saturday Sport on BFBS, the 4C station in Scotland and around the world, with you from our studios in Tregcon Paris, just along the road from Murrayfield, where at the moment we're watching various members currently serving and veterans as well, representing Scotland over the years. And I'm sure I recognise Big Mo there laying a wreath just ahead of the match kicking off. It is the Nations Rugby at Murrayfield, Fiji versus Scotland. Keep you up to date with that. Earlier we saw Australia beat Italy by 57 points to 10. Japan thumped by France 42-15. And the All Blacks beating Ireland by 40 points to 21. Later, it's Wales against South Africa, Argentina versus England. Where have we heard that earlier this week? But this time on the rugby pitch, 10 past 8 UK time, that one. Keep an eye on what's going on in the Vitality Blast at Edgbaston. It's the Northampton Saints Steelbackers, rather, through to the final. They've beaten Somerset by 20 runs in the last few minutes. Next up, it's Hampshire Hawks against Notts Outlaws. Huge day in athletics as well. The Diamond League meeting at London Stadium. Also a small matter of round three at the Open Golf. Keep an eye on what's happening at Royal Birkdale, and indeed head there in around about an hour from now as well. All that plus music.

big songs of 2026. Stella Lefty, that's Boston on BFBS, the 4C station. Music and sport with Mark McKenzie. Here's Doja Cat. This is Woman.

Keep an eye on that. Gregor Townsend making 14 changes from the side that lost to South Africa last week in the Nations Rugby. South Africa today take on Wales. That's 20-5, and later 10 past 8 this evening, Argentina versus England. Right, scissor sisters now, and take your mama.

Sister, sisters, that's Take Your Mama on BFBS, the 4C station. Josh Kerr running later today at the London Stadium as part of the Diamond League meeting. He set his stall out. He says he's aiming to break the world record for the mile. We'll keep an eye on that. He's expected on track. That race due round about 3:36 approximately, they tell me. That's military time and then some today. So we'll keep an eye on that. Speaking of record breakers, 17 weeks at number one now, and 57 weeks, over a year, in the chart.

0: First charted 26th of June last year. It's incredible. It still sounds brilliant as well. Sam Fender, Olivia Dean, that's Rain Me In.
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Lola Young, that's from down here on BFES, the 4C station. Still 0-0, Fiji and Scotland. Scotland having the best of the possession. Incredible round today at the Open Golf at Royal Birkdale. Yesterday, a couple of players equaling the course record of 62. Herbert having the chance to go better than that and kind of losing it in the last couple of holes. However, Ryan Fox of New Zealand has just shot a 58, 8 under par. He's the clubhouse leader.

0: Tributes have been paid by the families of three members of the Royal Navy who were killed in a helicopter crash at their inquests. They were based at the Royal Navy Air Station at Yeovilton in Somerset and died in a training exercise in June. Verity Gear reports.
1: Lieutenant Commander Chris Gayson, who was 42, 31-year-old Lieutenant Lily Mae Fisher and Petty Officer Owen Green, who was 24, all died when a Merlin helicopter training exercise went wrong in the early hours of June the 3rd near Okehampton in Devon. The family of Lieutenant Fisher said she had a passion for flying, which was shaped at university before she joined the Navy in 2019. Lieutenant Commander Chris Gayson's family said his humility often belied his outstanding achievements as both a Royal Navy officer and accomplished helicopter instructor. Petty Officer Green's family said he had his dream job. He had the biggest grin that guaranteed you would be smiling in response. The inquests at Devon Coroner's Court in Exeter heard they were identified by dental records and their precise causes of death have yet to be established.
0: Officials in the Ukrainian city of Mykolaiv say a Russian drone attack has killed two people. Ukraine is increasingly turning to unmanned ground vehicles, UGVs, to take the fight to Russian forces and to preserve soldiers' lives. Simon Newton has been to eastern Ukraine to meet a unit operating a kamikaze robot Russian soldiers have nicknamed Silent Death.
2: We're meeting Ukraine's 3rd Separate Assault Brigade, veterans of the bloody battles for Bakhmut and Avdiivka. To reach this part of eastern Ukraine, we've driven for miles under the drone nets that now cover most roads here. The brigade includes a specialist unit called NC-13, and at a secret location we're shown a production line, assembling a small four-wheeled kamikaze robot called the Spexter, built to drive into Russian positions and detonate. The soldier, callsigned Disney, explains.
3: We can use this to not sound the people, sure, to destroy the blindage, to capture it or doing something like that. We just can use this UGV there. They have not family, they hasn't like blood or something like that.
2: These robot vehicles cost just a few thousand dollars. They're battery powered and are controlled via Starlink. Ukraine says it carried out more than 24,000 UGV missions in the first 3 months of this year alone. And last December, one of NC-13's robots, armed with a Browning machine gun, held a frontline position for 45 days. But Ukraine's program is expanding fast, from 2,000 units in 2024 to a planned 25,000 UGVs this year. Once used mainly for resupply, they're now being sent forward to attack, ambush and patrol the battlefield, all with one aim: to preserve Ukraine's most valuable resource, its people. Simon Newton, Forces News in eastern Ukraine.
0: That's the latest. I'm John Adderley.
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0: Sabrina Carpenter, that's Tears on VFBS, the 4C station. I mentioned Ryan Fox, it is record-breaker. Just to correct myself, duff information here, obviously dropped in the wrong part of the rough, but 8 under was his round for today. The par is 70, so it's a 62, not a 50, a 62 that he shot, which is a remarkable climb up the leaderboard for him on the penultimate day. He is the clubhouse leader at 8 under. Lucas Herbert, who was the overnight leader, is due off in the next hour and 10 minutes.
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0: Sienna Spyro, her best year, in my years anyway, and that's Material Lover. So Vitality Blast already through to the final. It's finals day in Northamptonshire. They've beat Somerset by 17 runs. Hampshire and Nottinghamshire go head-to-head. About to start. Northamptonshire winning the toss, electing to bowl. The final will also play today, which is why they call it finals day. We'll keep an eye on that. Not long now till the Commonwealth Games get underway in Glasgow. Right, it's this Thursday, the opening ceremony. There's also bowls and parables on Thursday. Friday, there's basketball, wheelchair basketball, and boxing. And this time round, there's no shortage of military involved in the Commonwealth Games.
1: Lads Corporal Neat Brooks. So I grew up a bit all over the place. I was born out in Northern Ireland because my dad was serving. My dad did his full service and then he got out a year later, I joined up. It wasn't something that I grew up thinking, oh, I'm going to go into the army, I'm going to be a soldier, I'm going to do this. Just sort of, I was leaving school, didn't really know what to do, and the army come about, and so I finished school at 16 and joined up. So when I was younger, I did a little bit of kickboxing, so I had a bit of that combat experience before. Then I joined the army, was just looking for something similar to do, pass the time, keep fit, and yeah, when I went and joined Harrogate, that's when I first picked up the boxing gloves and stepped in the boxing ring for the first time. Being given this opportunity, you know, to be allowed to step away from work, focus solely on this sport and, you know, represent the country, represent the military, like, I'm just so grateful that during I've been given the opportunity to show what I can do and show what the army allow people to do as well. All this hard work that I've done, all this practice, just put it in when it's my time to shine in the ring, that's when I need to do it, and I just need to prove to everyone why I'm there and why I want to be there.
0: Good luck to Niamh representing Wales. And we'll have updates from the Commonwealth Games that throughout the run. It's a relatively short Commonwealth Games this time round. It starts on Thursday 23rd, runs through until the 2nd, Sunday the 2nd of August. Scotland were capped out on the Fijian try line. I couldn't quite get through. They had four or five attempts. Took it out wide. They were closed down. It stays Fiji 10, Scotland 7.

Rudimental, James Arthur, and the sun comes up on BFBS. A knock on from Scotland just when they were looking as if they were going to make a breakthrough, trying to get through this Fijian defence at Murrayfield. 10-7 it is with 9 minutes of the first half remaining. We'll keep an eye on that. Also the golf as well. In fact, we'll head there in around about 20 minutes from now. Later it's France versus England, the match that no one really wants to be involved in because it's third versus fourth. I'm sure that they'll still enjoy it this evening, but yeah, it's kind of, it's not the runners up, it's a consolation, isn't it? And frustrating as well. But final tomorrow, we'll have updates on both of those matches tonight and tomorrow night. Scottish League Cup continues this weekend as well. Cove Rangers versus St Mirren, Elgin versus Manog. We've got Linlithgow Rose versus Inverness Cowie Thistle. There's two cracking names for you. Livingston take on Partick Thistle, and St Johnstone versus Morton, the pick of the rounds as far as I can see.

Tom Grennan, and how does it feel? Oh dear, dear, dear. So Scotland had so many chances to take the lead against Fiji. The fumble, the knock forward, then gave Fiji the upper hand. They move up the pitch. There's a breakthrough, an absolute burst of power, followed by the... I'm surprised you didn't feel the earth shake, actually, as Kaniavaka hit the ground, the number eight, with the touchdown. And it really was a touchdown. He flew over that line. So Fiji extend their lead. The conversion's good as well. It's 17-7 now.

Goes along later, old school and anthems, more big tunes like that from Reed the Silver and Cassandra. Remember, you can get them right now on BFBS Beats on your smart speaker or on the BFBS app. News on the way next, though.

0: Iran has again hit countries across the Middle East, saying the attacks are in response to a seventh consecutive night of US airstrikes. The Islamic Revolutionary Guard Corps says it's hit a military base in Jordan. In Kuwait, the energy ministry says it's put out a fire at a power generation plant hit by Iran. Here's BBC correspondent Siddush Nagashri.
1: The recent IRGC statements detailing the attacks on these interests, they directly addressed the people of Kuwait and Jordan, for example, and they said that you are brotherly nations and you're a Muslim nation like us. Iran does not seek harming these great nations. We have to do it to protect our national interests. How much that would work in the Gulf countries is a different question, but that is what they're trying to do some damage control and prevent further harming of the relationships with their neighbors in the Gulf.
0: Russian officials say seven people have been killed and 50 injured in Ukrainian drone attacks overnight. The strikes set fire to an oil depot and two warehouses belonging to Russia's biggest online retailer. It's reported Andy Burnham will announce plans for new oil and gas drilling in the North Sea after he becomes Prime Minister on Monday. The details are not clear. The UK government will shortly have to decide whether to approve two oil and gas fields at Rosebank off Shetland and Jackdaw off the northeast coast of Scotland. That move has been strongly opposed by the Energy Secretary, Ed Miliband. Andy Burnham's announcement will be part of a number of measures, including reducing the cost of living. Kevin McKeever, who advised his campaign for the Makerfield by-election, says he wants to hit the ground running.
2: There's a full plan for the summer. I think Andy's very keen. We're nearly halfway through this parliament, so he has no choice but to hit the ground running. And strong signals on Jackdaw and Rosebank, not least due to pressure from the Unite and GMB trade unions, have been really clear that they want a change of policy from Ed Miliband's approach post general election.
0: A 49-year-old woman's been arrested on suspicion of murdering a 75-year-old man in Greater Manchester. Police were called to a property in Bolton yesterday morning, where the pensioner was pronounced dead at the scene. Ireland have been crushed 40 points to 21 by New Zealand in Rugby Union's Nations Championship. This afternoon, Scotland are facing Fiji and Wales play South Africa. And this evening, England are up against Argentina. And as that rugby match comes to an end, England's footballers will try to put their defeat to Argentina behind them when they play France for World Cup bronze. England defender John Stones says it will take time to get over the loss, but it's important not to dwell.
3: Us as players can get quite fixated on anger or frustration from personal situations, circumstances throughout that game. Very quick to forget how proud we should be, or I am, of every single person within our camp.
0: And England's World Cup game with France kicks off at 10 p.m. UK time. And that's the latest. I'm John Hatterley.
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Plenty of those around at the moment around the UK, certainly. The Shadows, as the heat wave continues. Rasmus in the Shadows, BFBS, the 4C Station, Saturday Sport with Mark McKenzie from our studios in Dreadcombe Barracks in Edinburgh, where it's cloudy, a wee bit muggy, just around about 19-20 degrees. Blue skies I can see though at Royal Birkdale. We'll head there soon for the Open Golf. Ryan Fox, the third player in the space of 24 hours to shoot 62. It's a joint leader at the moment, and indeed the clubhouse leader after round three. The overnight leaders, Lucas Herbert, who also shot a 62 yesterday. He's due off in just 40 minutes. We'll catch up with our reporter at the Open, Ryan McLaughlin. In fact, we'll do that in just a couple of minutes. Scotland go in 17-7 down at half-time in the rugby. We'll head back there as well. Keep an eye on what's happening in the Scottish League Cup. There's qualifying in Belgium at Spa in Belgium for the Formula One. And there's a huge day of athletics unfolding as we speak at the London Stadium. Josh Kerr said months ago, I want to break the world record, and I'm going to do it this very day, the 18th of July. We'll find out soon whether he does. Saturday Sport on BFBS, the 4C Station. Music.

0: Tate McRae, sports car on BFES, the 4C station, qualifying underway in Spa in Belgium for the Grand Prix. We'll head there and get an update on that very soon. First of all, to Brian McLaughlin, who's our reporter on the golf. Last week it was the Scottish Open. We saw some incredible golf there, Brian. But to have 3 62s in the space of 24 hours. And this is record breaking stuff that's going on at Birkdale.
1: Absolutely. Yeah, up until yesterday, only one player, Brandon Grace, in 2017, actually here at Royal Birkdale, had shot a 62 in an Open Championship. But yesterday afternoon, Lucas Herbert had a 62. He actually bogeyed the last. He was in course for a what would have been a record breaking 61. And Sam Burns, who actually, he did birdie the last out of the bunker. He holed his bunker shot yesterday for a 62. But this morning, Ryan Fox, a 39-year-old from New Zealand, his father was a rugby player, was an All Black. Anyway, he shot a 62. He'd 9 birdies, just at 1 blemish in his round when he bogeyed the par 5 13th hole. But a 62, incredibly. And he's now, from level par this morning, he is in a tie for the lead at 8 under par in the third round here. What has been just every single day, there's been story after story. But whether it was a magnificent story, it was certainly a controversial story late last night with Bryson DeChambeau, who was with some brilliant golf yesterday, a 60, or what he thought was a 66. However, when he went to the recorder's tent, he was told that there was a potential for a two-shot penalty. It was at the par 4 fifth hole, where he sprayed his tee shot way beyond a pond into what I can only describe as a jungle. He did find his ball, however, the referee decided that, unable to get his stance, he did something he shouldn't have done. And that was he stood straight behind the ball, and that flattened down the grass, which gave him an advantage when he swung the club back. He was incandescent with rage. He wasn't going to accept it, however. Late last night, he did say, well, reluctantly, I'm going to have to accept this, and it's fired him up even more. So Brandon DeChambeau is on 5 under par after thinking he was on 7 under, and he's now 3 off the lead. But yeah, the leaderboard is absolutely jam-packed. We've got 23 players, but within 4 shots of the lead, including our very own Bob McIntyre, who's just teed off at the first. He's safely on the green with his second shot, a longish putt for birdie.
0: He's on 4 under. Tommy Fleetwood also on 4 under. Alex Fitzpatrick there too. Brian, there's a lot of Americans doing really well, and that's maybe a surprise, because when you play in the Open Golf Championship, because of the nature of it, it's not really like anything that they encounter stateside. It's not the lush fairways. In fact, you're lucky if there's any grass on the fairway with the way that the weather's been recently at Birkdale.
1: Yeah. Well, the weather this week's been absolutely glorious, very warm, very windy, and that leads to dry and firm and fiery fairways. They do, of course, water the greens at night, so that makes the greens fairly receptive. However, a little story about one of the leaders, Jack Nsubba, from the States. Up until Monday, he had never played links golf in his life. He arrived here Monday. He obviously loves it. He's 6 under par after a round of 65 and 69. And he's just 2 shots off the lead. So yeah, this is a course, one of the best open rotor courses. I mean, it's a fantastic golf course to play. It is one of the toughest as well. I mean, a par 70 around here, there's only 2 par 5s, there's a few par 3s, but longish par 3s as well. The 15th in particular, today, is playing over 240 yards. And I think it's actually into the wind as well today. So that's going to be a real tester for the players today. This is moving day. There are low scores out there, as Ryan Fox has obviously said. Xander Schauffele, the winner at Royal Troon, he was 4 under for today, so he made a move from level par, and he's one of those players just 4 shots off the lead.
0: Excellent. I think anything could happen. I wouldn't be overly surprised if someone goes lower than 62. It's a big ask, but we've seen that standard there as well. Just finally on Bryson DeChambeau, it doesn't matter if he stood where he stood accidentally. It's still seen in the laws of the game that he did something he shouldn't have done, and he's been penalised. There was speculation that he was on the phone to his pal Donald Trump, the great arbitrator of sport, as we know now, who has worked out what a red card is, etc. I think that's been shot down, though. And you can tell it's been shot down because that's not been overturned.
1: Yeah, it's not been overturned, no, but Mark Darwin, the chief executive of the RNA, he was asked that direct question, actually, whether Donald Trump had picked the phone up to him this morning. Bryson DeChambeau hasn't spoken to the media all week. We were hoping to grab him yesterday. After he took the two-shot penalty, he came out, stormed out of the recorder's area and went straight to the range. The only thing he said to the, and there were hundreds of reporters waiting to speak to him, it was, hope you're having a good night, lads. I'm off to smash some balls. And that's what he did, yeah. But just on the conditions today, it is very, very windy. Certainly picked up in the afternoon. But the first hole, which is a really, in my opinion, a gettable par four, there's only been four birdies today out of nearly 70 players that have played. Bob McIntyre has just parred the first hole as well. So he maintains his place in four under par. So, yeah, it may be fast, it may be fiery. The weather may be gorgeous, a little bit chilly this morning, but conditions still pretty difficult for some of the best golfers in the world.
0: Brian, thanks very much. That's Brian McLaughlin at the Open Golf Royal Birkdale. We'll keep an eye on that. Second half underway at Murrayfield, Fiji 17, Scotland 7.

such a good tune. The Stone Roses and Waterfall on BFBS, the 4C station. Remember, if there's too much sport for you, is there such a thing? 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Hampshire looking to join Northamptonshire in the final of the Vitality Blast. Northamptonshire beating Somerset earlier on. Hampshire currently 74 for the loss of one after eight overs up against Northamptonshire. There's Super League rugby today as well. Warrington currently 10-0 up on Hull KR.

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0: Niall Horan. Tastes so good to me on BFBS, the 4C station. Bryson DeChambeau about to tee off in the Open, his third round. Now, he had threatened to withdraw after being given a two-shot penalty for a rules infringement yesterday. And we found out when he submitted his card, and they're like, no, there's two more. He's won the major twice. He's won a major twice. He judged to have improved his stance by flattening down the ground at Royal Birkdale. Grant Moyer is the chief referee for the R&A, the governing body of golf.
1: Really, one restricts what a player may do to improve any of the protected conditions affecting the stroke so that the player gains a potential advantage even when the action is accidental, as it was in Bryson's case.
0: It's going to be fascinating to see how he comes out today and plays. You heard Brian McLaughlin possibly earlier on saying that he was incandescent with rage. I mean, that's angry. That's incredible Hulk stuff. There we go, to hit a ball in the right direction sometimes.

0: 'cause my dreams are bursting at the seams.
1: Owl City, Fireflies on BFES, the 4C station. Pierre Schoeman goes over for a try for Scotland. That's been converted by Saracens, Fergus Burke. Scotland get the gap to just 3 points. Once again, Fiji 17, Scotland 14 in the nation's rugby. There's 55 minutes played there.

subhuman, I would say. Josh Kerr, can he do it? 3 minutes 42.99 is the world record. He crosses the line at 3 minutes 42.68. We have a new unofficial world record. Then he's going to do it.

0: answer.
1: And just to put that into context, the song started. They set off about 20 seconds, 30 seconds after the song started and finished, 30 seconds before the song finished. Incredible, incredible. Well done to Josh Kerr. 3:42.66 is the world record. That will be confirmed, I'm sure. That's absolutely fantastic. And watching the tactics, I don't remember Roger Bannister breaking the 4-minute barrier, but I know that he had pace setters and you could see them them. He was sitting third. They were taking the breaking the wind, if you like, so to speak. They streamed there and made it easier for him. But yeah, pure determination, being cheered on every step of the way. And while all that was happening, Scotland have taken the lead at Murrayfield, 21-17 over Fiji.
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0: Ariana Grande, Hate That I Made You Love Me. It's BFBS, the 4C station, Saturday Sports. So Josh Kerr, world record holder at the mile, he's doing a lap of honour. The lap of honour has taken him longer than the whole mile took him. He is milking it. He's enjoying every second of it. The speed of the race was quite phenomenal, actually, because not only did he set a world record, but there's also the first six places. The athlete was either it was either a personal best, a season best, or a national record for them. So congratulations to him, and he gets a check of $50,000 apparently for setting the world record. I'm away for a wee run. Now, just before I do that, let's hear from the RAF Odium Sports Award boxing coach, Flight Lieutenant Alicia Morgan. She was named the official of the year at the awards. Richard Wyatt has been speaking to her.
1: Yeah, it has now. First of all, it was a shock and I was really, really grateful to even be nominated. Didn't know who'd nominated me to begin with either. So again, it was like, oh, felt very excited. And to actually receive the nomination, I've actually never felt more nervous whilst we were reading out the nominees and my citation. And then when they announced my name, felt like we were at the Oscars. But yeah, very, very pleased and proud.
2: Which is fantastic. It's all for your coaching with the RAF Odeon boxing team. How much time do you spend coaching?
1: So it's been really difficult, especially with the activity we've had with the Chinook Force this year. I had to cut it down a lot, but we're back to doing three sessions a week and recently just started a female-only session, which has been a great sign-up. So yeah, I spend three evenings a week on top of that, your evenings away and weekends away with different fixtures, etc. And also being the elite squad admin manager, you're doing a lot of work for them as well alongside your main role.
2: And you took over from the great legend Andy Parker, and you've been in the post now as the coach, main coach for just over a year. How's it been?
1: It's been big shoes to fill, which I always knew it would be, but we've ticked over and I've been very lucky with the other coaches that I've had continuing in the gym, but good for them. I'm proud of their journeys, but most of them are, as you know, Cameron Lewis, Drew Cutting, they're all doing their own journeys of boxing and competing. So I'm very thin on the ground at the minute, so I need to try and build that again, but we're doing well. It's ticking over. We've got quite a few members still, peaks and troughs.
2: And Alicia, what would you say would be the highlight for you over the past season?
1: Probably been my award. Yeah, it's been really nice to be recognised. And actually, no, I'm going to go for the female sessions that have been taken. It started off really full with 10 to 15 in our group. It varies week by week. But I know you spot some talent and you say to them, you're not here to fight, but if you want to, then please come along to the other sessions. And I think we're going to get some more out of there and a lot more females coming through the sport.
0: Isn't that fantastic? Richard Wyeth chatting to the boxing coach, Flight Lieutenant Alicia Morgan, RAF Odeon Female Official of the Year.

Weekend and Dancing in the Flames on BFBS, the 4C station, about 45 minutes away from kickoff with South Africa and Wales. Argentina take on England later. This is in the Nations Rugby. There's around about 9 minutes left to play at Murrayfield. Scotland leading Fiji by 4 points, 21 points to 17. They say it's an open match, though, would be an understatement. Anyone could score.

Dominic Fike in 3 nights. Scotland have gone over. It's got to TMO, though. There's 7 minutes left to play. Scotland 21-17 to Fiji, pending that TMO. And you would think if the try is good, that should be enough to see Scotland over the line, literally. News on the way next. Olivia Rodrigo before that. And the try is good.

0: Kuwait has accused Iran of targeting its civilian sites, endangering the lives and safety of civilians. The Kuwaiti Foreign Ministry says Iran had hit installations linked to water desalination and power generation, damaging an oil facility and injuring several people. Tehran has also fired ballistic missiles and drones towards Jordan and Bahrain, saying the attacks were in response to a seventh consecutive night of US airstrikes. Here's BBC correspondent Joe Inwood.
1: Speaking on state TV, Mohsen Rezai, a senior advisor to Iran's supreme leader, said full-scale war could soon return. For now, Iran says it is targeting US military bases across the region. Air raid sirens could be heard in Kuwait, while Jordan said it had shot down 10 Iranian missiles. Both sides are trying to exert their control over the Strait of Hormuz. The longer the strikes continue, the more remote the return of diplomacy feels.
0: Russian officials say seven people have been killed and 50 others injured in Ukrainian drone attacks overnight that set ablaze an oil depot and two warehouses belonging to Russia's biggest online retailer. President Zelensky says the attacks were in response to Russian strikes on Ukrainian civilian infrastructure. Former midwife Donna Ockenden has met families affected by maternity failings at Leeds Teaching Hospital's NHS Trust. She's opened an investigation into stillbirths, newborns suffering oxygen deprivation and deaths of mothers and babies between 2011 and 2025. Donna Ockenden made a promise to families and NHS staff members.
2: We will always give our very best to ensure that the voices of families and, importantly, staff on the ground are heard, listened to, amplified and acted upon.
0: An aide to President Trump has defended Argentina's football team after they showed a banner claiming sovereignty over the Falkland Islands at the end of their World Cup match with England. Andrew Giuliani says the US Constitution protects free speech. Argentina could face disciplinary action from FIFA because of a ban on political statements at matches. Marcus Speller from the Football Ramble podcast questioned the White House's position.
3: It's interesting when the White House liked to deploy the act of free speech. I wonder if the Argentinians had a banner criticising the Trump administration, they'd probably be on the first plane home. So they do tend to choose when they want this free speech business, the White House. I think Argentina will get the smallest slap on the wrist post the tournament, and that'll be that.
0: England have the chance to secure a best World Cup finish since they won in 1966 tonight. After their semi-final exit to Argentina, they face France in the bronze game, the third-place playoff. French defender Ibrahima Konate says both sides will grudgingly take part.
4: No one of us wanted to play this game for this third place, but we don't have the choice to play, you know. France and England have a big story together. Let's see what will happen, but yeah, we will do everything to win this game as well.
0: And that's the latest. I'm John Adderley.

Extra drill for Jess Glynn, marching on her own. It's BFBS, the 4C Station Saturday Sport with Mark McKenzie from our studios in Drycombe Barracks in Edinburgh. What a day of sport we've had so far, and it's really only getting going. Josh Kerr, new world record holder. A record that was 27 years old, the mile record. He's run it in 3 minutes, 42.66 seconds. He called it Project 222. That was how many seconds? 222 seconds he thought he could run it in. It's quite staggering. He's done it. Well done, Josh. But the Vitality Blast ongoing at the moment. We know Northamptonshire Steelbacks are in the final. They beat Somerset by 20 runs. And it's early in it yet, because they're just coming to the end. In fact, they've just come to the end of their innings. But Hampshire have set a target of 187 with their 20 overs. That's a run rate of 9.35. It's all to do for Northamptonshire if they want to be in that final. The rugby is concluded at Murrayfield, and it's a win for Scotland over Fiji, 33 points to 17. What a game it was, though, of open rugby. South Africa take on Wales in the next half an hour. Later, it's Argentina versus England in the rugby. And in the football, of course, England taking on France. 10 o'clock UK time for that. I will have coverage with Richard Wyeth. We'll catch up with Richard, get his thoughts ahead of that very soon. And it's also third day of the Open Golf Championship. Yet another player hitting a round of 62. We'll get back to Brian McLaughlin, all being well, at the course, Royal Barkdale, in the next wee while.

Chris Abrams, Look at My Life. Qualifying still going on for the Grand Prix, that's the Belgian Grand Prix at Spa this weekend. Red flag because of gravel on the track. So it happens there as well. Do you ever wonder that? How gravel just appears out of nowhere? Normally on your home driveway, it's slightly more important when it's on a racetrack, right enough. I will let you know as soon as they've just resumed at the moment. So it looks like it's going to be Antonelli on pole. I will confirm that for you very shortly. It's Post Malone first. This is Chemical.

Post Malone, Chemical on BFBS, the 4C station. It is indeed Kimi Antonelli that's pole for tomorrow's Belgian Grand Prix. Max Verstappen second, Lando Norris third, George Russell in fourth, Lewis Hamilton will be sixth on the grid. So that's the lineup tomorrow. The Fijians doing their farewell song at the moment at Murrayfield after what was an incredible game of rugby. Actually, it was so open, so fast paced. It was one point where Duan van der Meer for Scotland did this little skip and run, and if he's not in the Commonwealth Games running 100 metres, I'll be shocked, because he just took off. And equally, it was like he hit a brick wall as a Fijian moved across just to catch him and stop him in his tracks. Update on the rugby, and indeed an update on the golf in just a couple of minutes as well. Neil first, Closer.

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1: BFPS, the Forces Station with Neil, and that's Closer on BFPS. Now, Ryan Fox, I just repeat myself, I did. Ryan Fox, an incredible round from him, 62 today. He's the third player in the space of 24 hours to shoot a 62 at Royal Birkdale. He is the clubhouse leader at the moment. Lucas Herbert, who also shot a 62 yesterday, is par for the day. He's through the second hole at the moment, so he's 8 under as well. Sam Burns is 2 under for the day, moves him to 7 under for the tournament. Also on 7 under, the American Jackson Suber. Tommy Fleetwood, the best of the Brits, sitting 6 under. He's played through 8, 2 under for the day. Who else can we tell you? Bob McIntyre of Scotland, 4 under. He's at level par for the day, played 6 holes as it stands at the moment. And Rory McIlroy, let's not forget about him. He's at 2 under. He's through 17. He's 1 under for the day.
2: 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Right here. 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
0: It's just fun, isn't it? It's almost impossible not to smile during that song, especially when you hear Snoop Dogg come in, Chaka Khan and Snoop Dogg. And Boogie's in My Soul on BFBS, the 4C station. Now, League Cup in Scotland continues. It's the group stages. It's St Mirren who are the holders of the Cup. 2-0 up against Cove Rangers. Elgin and Kilmarnock 0-0 after 72 minutes. Killeath are down to 10 men in that match. Inverness, Cally Thistle, no problems for them in West Lothian against Linlithgow. Rose are 2-0 up. Still in West Lothian, Livingston 1-0 up against Partick Thistle. And St Johnston, recently promoted St Johnston, they'll play in a couple of weeks' time in Scotland's top flight when the league season gets underway there. 1-0 up on Morton.

0: Weirdest thing. So Johnston have doubled their lead on Morton in the Scottish League Cup, and wickets fallen in the Vitality Blast. That second of the semi-finals, Northamptonshire already through, having seen off Somerset. Nottinghamshire currently at 15 for 1 after 2.5 overs. Hampshire set an incredible target of 187. Run rate of 9.35. Northamptonshire, certainly yet, but only a run rate of 5.63. Final later at Edgbaston. In the Super League, Warrington are leading Hull KR. 65 minutes played, 28 points to 6. And not that far away, around 10 minutes away from kickoff. Big one for Wales against South Africa. And now, speaking of big ones, the Commonwealth Games get underway on Thursday in Glasgow. Some serving personnel involved, including in the breaststroke.
1: My name's Kyle Booth. I'm a corporal at RAF Alton. It's really, really exciting. I mean, it's my second Commonwealth Games. Prep's been pretty good. I've had a few ups and downs, as all athletes do. I had a knee surgery prior to the last Commonwealth Games, so I'm hoping, fingers crossed, no injuries now, and we can turn up and perform, hopefully pushing the 50 a little bit more to try and make that final. I know it's going to be tight, and there's 8 spaces, and I think I'm seeded 9th or 10th, so it's going to have to be a little bit of a PB, I think, or just see how we race in the day. And I took 2 years out of the sport after the last Games, joined the Air Force, and I think joining the Air Force I've learned a lot about myself, as well as other training techniques, what works for me, different variations of what can work. My training's vastly different to what it used to be when I was a junior transitioning to a senior, so I think I've got a lot more experience, a lot more under my belt, just to be able to be confident going into the Commons. I want to enjoy the racing, but I also want to turn up. I want to see if I can push to make that final in the 50, hopefully make semis in the hundreds. It'll have to be a lot of luck to make the final in the 100, but and potentially some relay spots depending on how we perform in the 100.
0: Yeah, good luck to Kyle Booth, and indeed everyone taking part in the Commonwealth Games. They get underway on Thursday. It's somber.

Somber, body isn't ready on BFPS, the 4C station. It's Wales against South Africa. You gotta hope that Wales can do something here, but the win probability, I just looked, is Wales have 3%. And then it says here that South Africa have 96%. Now, if I'm doing my sums right, does that mean there's a 1% chance of a draw? It's very much stacked in South Africa's favour. They won 73-0 back in November when the sides met, and they've won 36 of the last 44 previous encounters. We'll keep an eye on it and see how it goes. If you're Welsh, you maybe want to move the couch back a wee bit and just hide behind that for the next 80 minutes or so.

0: Mal Smith and Gold is the green and gold of South Africa facing Wales, playing in white tops, black shorts and black socks. We'll keep an eye on that one in the Nations tournament, Nations Rugby. Britain's Josh Kerry's from Edinburgh, actually, broke the men's mile record. It stood for more than a quarter of a century. He was 1 year old when the record was set, and he decided back in March that he was going to set today as the day that he was going to break it. He was very confident, called it the Project 222, and certainly came off for him winning and breaking the world record, which now stands, just in case it comes up in a quiz, 3 minutes 42.66 seconds. BFBS.
1: 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Come on. 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
0: And find us on socials, for everyone with a soldier in their life.

Gillies on BFBS with Milkshake. Didn't take long, in fact, just 4 minutes for Vice to go over for South Africa there. Conversion's good as well, 7 points to nil at 6 minutes on the clock. A quick update from the golf as well. It's the Open Golf Championship Royal Birkdale. Ryan Fox, who equaled the record round of 62. Third player in two rounds to do it. He's the clubhouse leader at the moment, 8 under. All of those 8s. Unders achieved in that round today. Incredible round. Soo Wee Kim is 7 under along with Sam Burns, who yesterday also shot a 62. Cameron Young is 7 under. Jackson Suber, 7 under. And Herbert, who shot a 62 yesterday as well, is also 7 under. Tommy Fleetwood making good progress. He's 2 under for the day, moves up to 6 under. Scotty Scheffler is 6 under with a round of 1 under for the day. He's through 9 at the moment. Bob McIntyre 4 under, he's evens for the day. And Rory McIlroy, just scrolling down quite a bit to find him actually, he is finished for the day. He's 1 under, his round was 1 under, which makes him 2 under for the tournament. A lot, even for a player of Rory McIlroy's calibre. You've got to think it's a big ask to close that gap on those leaders tomorrow.

Benson Boone, new from him, Time of My Life on BFBS, the 4C station. Scottish League Cup, St Mirren, the holders, they've come for the way, beating Cove Rangers in their group match. Kilmarnock left it to the 93rd minute to pick up there when they were down to 10 men for a huge chunk of that match against Elgin. Inverness County Thistle have seen off Linlithgow Rose in their match, and Livingston and Partick Thistle's gone to penalties at the moment. As I say, group stages, and the way it works is they do 90 minutes, then it goes to penalties, and whoever wins on penalties gets a bonus point in the group. So it's important for both Livy and Partick Thistle there. And finally, St Johnston 3-0 winners against Morton. Tonight, of course, England versus France. It's a 10 o'clock UK time kickoff. Richard Wyeth will be here with all the goals. We will head stateside for the final time and speak to Joe Rawson, who's been magnificent throughout the tournament. I think his family have probably grown up and left home by now. He's got a wee one, but when he set off, it has been a very long tournament for Joe, and we'll catch up with him and get his thoughts on how it's all panned out and whether there is actually any need. Is there any need for a third versus fourth playoffs? Well, I don't think either of the teams would want to be there. Just want to get home now.

Andy C, Becky Hill, Indestructible on BFBS. It's looking inevitable now for South Africa. 14 points to nil up on Wales. 15 minutes played. 2 tries, 2 conversions, and pretty plain sailing so far. Forces News on the way next after this from Janet Jackson and Together Again.

0: Kuwait has accused Iran of targeting its civilian sites, endangering the lives and safety of civilians. The Kuwaiti Foreign Ministry says Iran had hit installations linked to water desalination and power generation, damaging an oil facility and injuring several people. Tehran's also fired ballistic missiles and drones towards Jordan and Bahrain, saying the attacks were in response to a seventh consecutive night of US airstrikes. Speaking on state TV, a senior advisor to Iran's supreme leader, Mohsen Rezai, said all-out war could soon return.
1: If the US attacks continue for another 2 or 3 days, we will enter a phase of full-scale offensive and destructive attacks. What does that mean? It means that Iran will no longer limit itself to mere retaliation, and no political border will be safe from Iran's offensive powers.
0: The latest independent review of failures in maternity services has begun. Former midwife Donna Ockenden has launched an investigation into care provided at Leeds teaching hospitals. Daniel Ram's daughter Aliona died 27 minutes after she was born at Leeds General Infirmary after delays and failings in her care.
2: This is the only way that we'll ever get to parent our little girl, and that's to make sure that actually what happens to her isn't in vain and that her life means something. And for us, that's making sure change happens.
0: The Conservative leader, Kemi Badenoch, has warned the new Prime Minister he faces a rude awakening in office, calling him a people pleaser with airy-fairy plans. Andy Burnham has repeatedly said he intends to work cross-party and wants an end to point scoring at Westminster. Kemi Badenoch said that she would score as many points as possible if it was the right thing for the country. Britain's Josh Kerr has broken the men's mile record that has stood for more than a quarter of a century. The double Olympic medalist ran a time of 3 minutes 42.66 seconds at the Diamond League meeting at the London Stadium. That's around half a second quicker than the previous best set by Morocco's Hichem El Garouche in 1999. It looks like Thomas Tuchel will make some changes to the starting 11 for England's final match at the World Cup. They can get a consolation prize of third place if they beat France in the bronze game in Miami tonight. Former England and Spurs centre-back Michael Dawson thinks Tuchel will hang on to his job.
3: I think they stick with Thomas Tuchel, give him the Euros. You've got to seal a real togetherness. Whereas when back's against the wall, question marks have come, this is when real people stand up and go, OK, I've been questioned, I've been challenged, I've made mistakes, which I do believe he did, and got the decisions wrong.
0: Scotland have come from behind to beat Fiji 33-17 in their final Rugby Union Nations Championship fixture. They had been 17-7 down at half-time at Murrayfield. England meet Argentina tonight, while Wales are in action against world champion South Africa. And earlier, Ireland suffered a 40-21 defeat to New Zealand. And that's the latest. I'm John Adderley.

ahead of kickoff this evening, of course. Third versus fourth, fourth versus third. We'll find out what happens later on. Richard Wyeth with you here on BFBS from 9 o'clock UK time. Kickoff is 10. Armand McKenzie with you to old school and anthems. Lots going on in the world of sport. Let me bring you the, first of all, the Vitality Blast second semi-final, and third wicket has fallen. Northamptonshire now 102 for 3 after 12 and a half overs. They're still a considerable distance off Hampshire's target. Hampshire 187 for their 20 overs. Northamptonshire already through at the expense of Somerset. That concludes, of course, today at Edgbaston in the final, straight after the semi-final. In the Rugby League, Warrington have beaten Hull KR by 36 points to 12. It's the nation's rugby, and the good news for Wales is they've not conceded since the last time they conceded, which is quite a while ago now, actually, 12 minutes ago. Two tries inside the first 14 minutes, the first within the first 4 minutes. South Africa 14, Wales 0 after 26 minutes there. New Zealand beat Ireland earlier on, 40 points to 21. France beat Japan. Australia saw off Italy. And Scotland came from behind. They were down at half time to beat Fiji by 33 points to 17. Good to see the band of the Royal Regiment of Scotland playing at Murrayfield beforehand. And former serving personnel on the pitch laying wreaths as well. Music and sport for a Saturday is Charlie XCX now. This is Apple.

Charlie XCX and Apple, Ryan Fox shot at 62, the third player in the space of 24 hours to shoot a 62 at the Open. He is the clubhouse leader on 8 under. Sam Burns, who shot a 62 yesterday. These are rare things, by the way, 62s, by 8 under par. Sam Burns also 8 under par through 7, now closing in on that. Jackson Suber is 8 under, so 3 tied on the lead. Tommy Fleetwood of England, 7 under. Soo Wee Kim is also 7 under, and Cameron Young is there as well. In fact, there's a few players, including Lucas Herbert, who started the whole 62 thing off yesterday with a round of 62. It looked like he was going to break the record with a 61, but just didn't quite necessarily fall apart. That might be a bit harsh, but didn't do as well in the last couple of holes as he'd done in the previous holes. For the rest of the Brits, you got Bob McIntyre from Oban. He's there on 4 under. He's through 10 at the moment. And Rory McIlroy, yeah, he's in the clubhouse, 2 under for the tournament, 1 under for the day.

AM, the shiny happy people. So Antonelli in pole position for tomorrow's Grand Prix in Belgium. A Spa track. Max Verstappen second on the grid. Lando Norris third. George Russell fourth. Charles Leclerc fifth. Lewis Hamilton's down there in sixth. Pistari. Oscar Pistari seventh. That's the starting positions for the. It's still 14-0 to South Africa. Wales actually, you know, having a few chances there as well with that. Now we're going to head out to the USA. Joe Rossen has been reporting from before the tournament started, and looking forward to chat. I'm sure he's looking forward to getting home, and I'll be fascinated to see what he thinks the merits of the third versus fourth is, and whether it's worth them staying on for the extra. And surely if you were staying, you would try and get a ticket for the final now, regardless. But remember, we'll have comprehensive coverage of that with Richard Wyeth this evening. He's with you. Kickoff time is 10 o'clock UK time.

0: prefer star fishing. That's a different thing altogether, though. Apparently, star walking, Lil Nas X. Quick update from the Vitality Blast. We know Northamptonshire are already through to the final. Who will it be? Will it be Hampshire or Nottinghamshire that meet them later on today? It's looking like it's going to be Hampshire. They're 187 for their 20 overs. Northamptonshire now require 67 runs. They've got 6 wickets left, so that's a positive. But they've only got 28 balls left. I'm not seeing it.
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2: What's your next chapter? 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

0: It's the script to the man in the arena. It's BFBS, the 4C station. So Saturday Sport, we bring you music and sport. Remember, Joe's along with Old School and Anthems a bit later on. The other Joe has been joining us week in, week out from the United States of America. Joe Rossin, come in. Where are you?
1: I'm currently in New York City, which I have to say, Mark, it is thundering and lightning and storming. So I just sat in the hotel bar before we can go out. And yeah, hopefully it'll stop so I can get to a fan park later for the big game, because it's huge for England. I sarcastically say.
0: Well, you'll appreciate the fact that, you know, I'm Scottish and we've been on this journey, and it was a very short leg. I kind of got off at the first junction, unfortunately. You've stayed on throughout. Third and fourth place, what is the point, Joe? Is there a point to it, do you think? I mean, are we selling this short? Because if you're third in the world, that's brilliant. But really?
1: Yeah. I mean, there's world rankings as well. So people will claim that they're number one, number two, number three by those. I think there is a bit of importance on it for the two managers. Obviously, Thomas Tuchel, I think, needs a performance after the way that England went out to Argentina. I think there's a bit of pressure on him. From what we've heard from the England camp, the players weren't really into the tactics he went with, and it'll be interesting to see what he does team-wise, if he decides to mix it up a bit. But then, having heard from the England camp how disinterested someone like Kobbie Mainoo has been, because he's not been around it at all, would Tuchel risk playing him in a game that's quite important for the manager himself this evening? We'll wait to see. And then on the other side, Didier Deschamps is bowing out as France manager after an amazing tenure that includes a World Cup trophy. He's got them as one of the elite nations, hasn't he, since he took over. So surely he'll want to bow out with a victory. And then there's Mbappe and Kane, which if they do play, they're both in the golden boot race, and we can throw Jude Bellingham in there as well.
0: It's a real dilemma, and we see this through the course of a normal season, I suppose, with managers who have this expansive squad, and you want the players. It is really a nothing game, and you can try your hardest to justify this third and fourth world seeding. Nobody's worried about who's fifth and sixth, by the way. You know, the way that kind of then spins out through the rest of the tournament. If you're one of the players that's been there or thereabouts, you would hope that you're going to get a bit of a run out at some point. And the disinterested part, hang on, it's a World Cup, it's a world stage. You're going to go and do your best, aren't you?
1: Yeah, I mean, I talk about Kobbie Mainoo specifically because he obviously played pretty much every minute of every game in the Euros two years ago. And I think it's been a bit of a shock for him that sort of Reece James was used in a midfield position ahead of him. And though in training, when we've been to open trainings, he looks as if he's trying his hardest, but then around the camp, he just looks a bit dejected, which you can understand why. He's a young man. It's been a bit of a drop-off from 2 years ago, but he did have a fantastic end to the season with Manchester United. And I think there is an argument that maybe he should have got some minutes at some point in this tournament. I'm sure one of the goalkeepers, either James Trafford or Dean Henderson, will get a start ahead of Jordan Pickford tonight. Ivan Toney, Ollie Watkins, who has hardly been seen as well, you feel he should get some minutes. To be fair, at fullback, he doesn't really have many options, as we've spoke about throughout the tournament. So slightly Reece James, Nico O'Reilly, Jed Spence will all be involved. And then it's interesting to see what France do. Does Mbappe play? Or will Mateta get a start? The team news will be interesting. It's one of those games that I'm sure not many people will be staying up to watch in England.
0: So it is fascinating, though, because they're two teams that were so close to making it to that final. I didn't see it. It was bizarre. I was at a concert at Edinburgh Castle on Tuesday evening, and the guy sitting next to me was watching the concert. Now, tickets for this, by the way, weren't cheap, but he was watching the match on his lap. He had his phone on his lap, and there was an interval in the concert, and I said to him, So are you just here? Because no, he'd planned his trip from America to come to Edinburgh to see James Taylor play at Edinburgh Castle, but was watching the match. But wasn't that fussed about the game? But that's the thing, is that I think the whole of the world has bought into this World Cup, haven't they? And you know, even those that have been maybe disinterested in it, there's been so much going on and so much hype around it too.
1: Yeah, I think it's been a huge success, actually, yeah. Despite all the doubters about the expanded tournament and it being across three countries. We heard from Donald Trump and Gianni Infantino yesterday, who, of course, were bigging it up. And it wouldn't surprise me if in 12 years' time, the US has the World Cup again. It could be that soon, because it has been such a success out here. And, of course, for FIFA, it's their most... in terms of finance, it's a great market for them. It makes the most money. So, I mean, what stories we've had. Cape Verde, for instance, DR Congo. You know, there has been some controversies with the Iran and the referee beforehand. But I think overall, Mark, the football's been really good. There's not been too many games that you'd watch and think, That was a bit awful.
0: I can think of three straight away off the top of my head without thinking about it too much. Joe, if you stay out there much longer, you're going to have an American accent. I know you've bought into the Yankees because I can see you on the screen here as well. For you as an experience, and your family will probably tell you this. This is a once in a lifetime thing. You're not getting to do this again.
1: No, definitely not. It has been great. And, you know, I'm lucky enough to be going to the final tomorrow and reporting on that, which, you know, I can't wait. I feel it could be a cracker. Lionel Messi's last World Cup game, Spain, who were unbelievable against France. Yeah. I couldn't believe the poor performance they put in there. I think, it's hard to pick a favourite because Argentina just don't lose incredibly, and they've got themselves out of so many tricky situations in this tournament so far. Really looking forward to that. We've got the razzmatazz around it as well, yeah, with an opening ceremony that features Tom Cruise and Robbie Williams, and then a Super Bowl type halftime show. I think they're going to say that halftime's half an hour, which will be interesting in itself. So it's been a special experience. I'm sure it'll be capped off by, hopefully, the football is cracking tomorrow.
0: Yeah. One highlight from you. What's the one thing you take away?
1: The Azteca and England beating Mexico in Mexico City. That is something that I will remember for the rest of my life. The atmosphere was just incredible. It was so partisan, and then England going down to 10 men, the way that they dug in, and it was a heroic performance, but I don't think they ever recovered from that in terms of how much they had to give to get through that game in terms of physicality. I think that's what affected them in the game against Argentina. There was just a bit of a drop off in the second half. They looked absolutely shattered. And England have done a lot more travelling than a lot of other countries. So I do think, don't want to use it as an excuse, but that is an excuse, but what an experience that was.
0: If you see any traffic cones, could you bring them back? Because we're short of them in this country now. They've all been put on statues around Boston in particular. And the good news is it might be raining just now, but we believe that Donald Trump's having a wee word, and that'll stop. It'll just stop. Joe, thanks. Sure. Joe, thanks very much. Enjoy tonight, England versus France, 10 o'clock UK time kickoff, and then tomorrow the final itself, Spain versus Argentina kicks off at 8 o'clock UK time. Joe Rawson, thanks very much. Have a nice day. Okay.

Hey, it's Joe from Old School and Anthems, just dropping by during Saturday Sport to remind you that if you want some tunes in your life for Saturday evening, we are on from 6 UK time. We're in the mix with loads of dancey classics like this from Strike. We'll get on some tunes that you might just hear out and about at the moment, like Sonny Federa's new one, Feel Again. And first play on the show this weekend,

0: Disciples on my mind on BFBS, the 4C station. South Africa extending their lead now 24 points to nil up on Wales. Just the start of the second half, 41 minutes played in that match. Some nice passing and a breakaway up the wing, and the Springboks go over for another try. Conversion to come, 24 points to nil against Wales.
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role model. High Hopes 3000. South Africa 26 points to nil up on Wales now, 46 minutes played. And we now know the final of the Vitality Blast. It's Hampshire versus Nottinghamshire. Hampshire winning by 27 runs in the end. Nottinghamshire 160 all out with two balls remaining. It's Dennis Swims now, Mr. Know-it-all. But you knew that.

Teddy Swims and Mr. Know-It-All. Got three players now tied at 8 under in the Open, and all three of them have shot a 62 at some point over the last three rounds. It's Fox, Burns and Herbert all on 8 under.

Yes, the 4C station. Looking good for South Africa over Wales, 26 points to nil there up in the rugby. A defeat earlier for Ireland at the hands of the All Blacks. Scotland coming from behind to beat Fiji. Good luck to England versus France this evening, third and fourth place playoff. Richard Wyeth will have coverage of that, plus England versus Argentina in the rugby. And congratulations to Josh Kerr, new world record holder for the mile.

0: Kuwait has accused Iran of targeting its civilian sites, endangering the lives and safety of civilians. The Kuwaiti Foreign Ministry says Iran had hit installations linked to water desalination and power generation, damaging an oil facility and injuring several people. BBC correspondent Param Gabadi says Iran appears to be intensifying the pressure on its neighbours.
1: Iran cannot target the United States infrastructure, so it is targeting the United States American bases in the region and also Gulf countries in the region, including Kuwait, Saudi Arabia, Bahrain, and also Jordan. Jordan is really important because it shows the Iranian appetite for more risk, taking more risk, targeting further assets in the region.
0: Russian officials say 8 people have been killed and more than 60 wounded in a wave of Ukrainian drone strikes overnight. Video footage shows 2 warehouses belonging to Russia's largest online retailer, Wildberries, on fire. Ukrainian forces are continuing a strategy of hitting targets inside Russia to ensure people there feel the consequences of the country's war with Ukraine. The Conservative leader, Kemi Badenoch, has warned the new Prime Minister he faces a rude awakening in office, calling him a people-pleaser with airy-fairy plans. Andy Burnham's repeatedly said he intends to work cross-party and wants an end to point scoring at Westminster. Kemi Badenoch says she'd score as many points as possible if it was the right thing for the country.
2: What I'm not going to do is give Andy Burnham a blank check. This is a man who doesn't want scrutiny. He doesn't want anyone asking him tough questions. He just wants to be a people-pleaser. What the country needs right now is someone who can take tough decisions, who can face down the Labour MPs that don't want to do anything difficult.
0: Crews are spending a 4th day tackling a wildfire in the Cairngorms. More than 50 firefighters are deployed with support from specialists and water bombing helicopters. John Henderson is Assistant Chief Officer of the Scottish Fire and Rescue Service.
3: The conditions today have been really quite favourable, so there's been some real progress made over the course of today. Wildfires, however, are weather-driven events, so conditions make a significant difference. And then clearly we've got a fire on a mountain range, so the terrain is treacherous. Some of it is inaccessible.
0: Britain's Josh Kerr has broken the men's mile record that has stood for more than a quarter of a century. The double Olympic medalist ran a time of 3 minutes 42.66 seconds at the Diamond League meeting at the London Stadium. That's around half a second quicker than the previous best set by Morocco's Hichem El Garouj in 1999. Former record holder Steve Cram was commentating.
4: He's going ahead through 1500 metres. I think he's just broken the British record. Come on, Josh. Well, record ahead of you. 3:43.19, don't forget. Here he goes. I think he's going to do it. Keep going, Josh. Keep going, Josh. It's a world record.
0: And that's the latest. I'm John Adderley.

Couple of classics to kick us off. Mojo's Lady, Galantis, You and I in there before it. Hey, welcome along to Saturday night. It is the 18th of July. It's Joe Carden with you. This is Old School and Anthems, where for the next few on BFBS, it is all about you and me, and we're in the mix with loads and loads of big weekend tunes. We'll do PS1 and the disco-y remix of Fake Friends from Disciples, MK17 lined up, and Two Friends, Loud Luxury and BB Rexha with If Only I, after the latest one from Barry Can't Swim. Doing bits on daytimes, this as well. I'm so here for it. This is new from him. It's Return to Bebo on Old School and Anthems.

I miss that era of Big Room, man. Martin Solveig, Do It Right. You got it on Old School and Anthems. Joe Carden with you. Thank you for your company tonight. Wherever you find yourself around the Forces world, whether you've got a big weekend planned, whether you're staying in, whether you're just waiting for the time to pass until we find out if England get that third place in the football bit later on. I got you covered, right? We'll do some Alex Hoskin and Majestic, Need Your Love in a bit. Naya, Some Say, and James Hype with Don't Wake Me Up. But first, Gorgon City. This is Work It Out on Old School and Anthems.

and across the UK on BFBS. You're on with Joe, happy Saturday to you. Right, each week on the show we crown a weekend anthem, a tune we think is going to do big things in the world of dance. And right now I have this weekend's weekend anthem for you. And Joel Corry is back. It is proper Ibiza coded, this song. Like, it's not a million miles away from kind of the energy of tunes you would have got back in the day, like Isla, stuff like that. Piano House front and centre, as is one of my favourite things. This is called Whisper.

Connor Maynard, Yves V, and Don't Hurt Me. Strikes, you sure do in there before it. Hey, you're on with Joe. This is Old School and Anthems, where next Sunday, an exciting one for you. Sonny Federa going to be dropping by for a music special. You can catch him Sunday next week, 1 p.m. UK time. We're going to have a little dig through of his new album, Can We Do It All Again? So right now, we're pushing play on the first song off of that collection. This is Feel Again on Old School and Anthems. Happy Saturday to you.

I remember a couple of years ago when we relaunched BFBS Beats, our dance, hip hop, and R&B station. That tune was everywhere on the playlist, and honestly, the nostalgia, the goosebumps. So Eric Prydz, it's Nopus on Old School and Anthems. I'm Joe, Electric Feel from Craig Knight, and there before it. Happy Saturday to you. Stick about, get your latest headlines on in a few, and then we're straight back to it with a throwback from the Swedish House Mafia. Right now, let's do some new music for your Saturday nights. Karen Harding is back. She's releasing music under her own steam at the moment. And this is just so gorgeous, kind of tropical meets future. I think you're going to like it. This is called Islands.

0: Two American service personnel have been killed in Jordan. U.S. Central Command says they died defending the country from Iranian ballistic missile and drone attacks. Another member of the U.S. Armed Forces is missing. Iran's supreme leader claims U.S. breaches of the framework for peace show Donald Trump's signature is worthless. In a written statement, Mokhtaba Hamanai says the Iranian nation and the resistance front have unforgettable lessons for the violations. Washington and Tehran have exchanged strikes after the ceasefire agreement fell apart last week. Speaking on state TV, a senior advisor to Iran's supreme leader, Massoum Rezaei, said all-out war could soon return.
1: If the U.S. attacks continue for another 2 or 3 days, we will enter a phase of full-scale offensive and destructive attacks. What does that mean? It means that Iran will no longer limit itself to mere retaliation, and no political border will be safe from Iran's offensive powers.
0: Allies of the new Labour leader say he intends to make a dynamic start to his premiership. Reports have suggested Andy Burnham could approve new oil and gas drilling in the North Sea. The former mayor of Greater Manchester will become Prime Minister on Monday. Former Conservative PM Boris Johnson has told Sky's Trevor Phillips Andy Burnham can't afford to dither.
2: He hasn't got much time, and he needs to get on, and he needs to give investors in this country a sense of hope. That means he needs to find reasons to buy British, get stuck in, and he needs to stop the hemorrhage of talent. And he needs to think about what he's doing on tax, and Labour needs to get a grip on spending.
0: An aide to President Trump has defended Argentina's football team after they showed a banner claiming sovereignty over the Falkland Islands at the end of their World Cup match with England. Andrew Giuliani says the US Constitution protects free speech. Argentina could face disciplinary action from FIFA because of a ban on political statements at matches. Labour MP Peter Dowd chairs the Falkland Islands all-party parliamentary group. He says the US right to free speech doesn't apply in this case.
3: An international organisation, FIFA, which has its rules, is perfectly entitled to have them, and it basically says, don't make political slogans or unfurl banners, etc. That's fairly clear, and that's the rules that they broke. They haven't breached the First Amendment, for goodness sake. They've breached FIFA's rules.
0: Great Britain's Josh Kerr is the new holder of the men's mile world record. His time of 3 minutes 42.66 seconds at the London Stadium was the fastest in more than a quarter of a century. It surpasses the mark set by Morocco's Hichem El Guerrouj in 1999 by almost half a second. Kerr says he felt in control of events.
4: Experience in this game has shown me that all I need to do is pick my moments and not fight it too much. And the lights got ahead of me at points, the lights were behind me at points, but it only needed to be behind me when it came to the finish line. So I'm very pleased.
0: Olympic champion Keely Hodgkinson won the 800 metres at the Diamond League meeting. And that's the latest. I'm John Hadley.

Adele with One in there before it. Hey, happy Saturday night to you. 18th of July 2026. This is BFES, the Fawcett Station. I'm Joe. Welcome along to Old School and Anthems. Hello, if you are just joining us. Thank you for your company tonight, wherever you are in the Fawcett world. We are soundtracking Saturday night, like whatever your plans are, whether you're working through it, maybe you're stuck in duty, maybe you're just thinking quiet one in, maybe you're just waiting for football to occur again. I got you sorted, don't worry. Whatever's going on, big tunes lined up from the likes of Topic and E7S. Going to get some throwback Calvin Harris in there. Then we'll do the Bless Madonna and Happier. But first, really, really enjoying this. She took over the world with Na Na Na. Can she do it again? It is Peggy.

Clean Bandit goes Speed House. Yes, please. Tiesto on the track as well. It's called Tell Me Where You Go. I'm Joe. This is Old School and Anthems. We'll do Alfie Cridland's tune High in just a sec. First, let's keep the tempo nice and speedy with Paige Tomlinson, kind of up-and-coming Speed House producer who has reworked a classic summer banger from Second City. This is her remix of I Wanna Feel on Old School and Anthems. This is BFBS.

Old School and Anthems, I'm Joe. We'll do Eliza Rose, Baddest of Them All in a few. The West End housey rework of some Chase and Status D&B magic. Badadan is on the way. First, let's get something brand new on. In fact, something we had on Fresh New Music this week, where you get to vote for our record of the week. Didn't win, but deserves a play, I reckon. New from the Dutch Boys, another. The guys off of Talk To You. Emily Warren on vocals. Proper disco-y, this. It's called Silver Lines.

still slaps, right? Jason Status, Better Dan, the West End Housey rework playing on Saturday night, BFES. This is Old School and Anthems. I'm Joe. We'll do Kasim's rework of Stevie Winwood's Valerie in a bit. David Guetta, Sia, and the Shapeshifters on the way with Lola's Thing. First, let's go down under Fisher. An incredible, incredible year so far for him. He has moved on from his collaboration with Tones and I. He's got a new tune out. Florence Arman is the vocalist on this. Tech House Bop. This is called What a Life.

Beautiful people on Old School and Anthems. You're in the mix with Joe. This is Saturday Night BFBS. Hey, enjoy your weekend if you're in Brunei or Diego Garcia. We're going to part ways. I will see you Monday evening for Totally Connected. Have a brilliant rest of your weekend, whatever you're up to, especially if you're just recovering from sports afternoon today. That's easier. Right, if you're elsewhere in the forces world, latest headlines on in a few. Then we're straight back to it with some Fat Boy Slim. First, a former weekend anthem from Jax Jones. It's Pulling Me Back. 6 foot 2, eyes blue, I'm into it.

0: American service personnel have been killed in Jordan. U.S. Central Command says they died defending the country from Iranian ballistic missile and drone attacks. Another member of the U.S. Armed Forces is missing. Here's BBC correspondent in Washington, Nick Johnson.
1: We know from last night that Jordan said it had actually intercepted around 10 missiles fired at Jordan. There were no reports of any damage, but we've heard that these service members have been killed. We've also heard that four other US service members have been taken to Jordanian hospitals with injuries.
0: A young Palestinian footballer has died a week after being shot and injured during an attack by Israeli settlers in the occupied West Bank. The 17-year-old Farah Hamdallah Al-Nassan was a member of the Palestinian national youth team. Local officials say he'd been shot in the thigh. Former midwife Donna Ockenden has met families affected by maternity failings at Leeds Teaching Hospital's NHS Trust. She's opened an investigation into stillbirths, newborns suffering oxygen deprivation and deaths of mothers and babies between 2011 and 2025. Donna Ockenden made a promise to families and NHS staff members.
2: We will always give our very best to ensure that the voices of families and, importantly, staff on the ground are heard, listened to, amplified and acted upon.
0: More than 900 wildfires are still burning across Canada. The military is preparing to evacuate one remote community threatened by blazes in northwest Ontario. In the World Cup, England play France in the third-place playoff in a couple of hours. But after crashing out in the semi-finals, neither side seems particularly enthusiastic about the game. France head coach Didier Deschamps said it would be best if the match didn't exist. England manager Thomas Tuchel said neither set of players wanted to play the game, although later he said if England won, it would make the tournament the country's most successful in 60 years. Great Britain's Josh Kerr has broken the men's mile record by nearly half a second. His time of 3 minutes 42.66 seconds takes him past the mark set by Morocco's Hichem El Garouche in 1999. World Athletics President Lord Sebastian Coe, a former record holder himself, was cheering Kerr on at the Diamond League meeting at the London Stadium.
3: He set out the target of breaking the world record. He did it, and he did it in front of 60,000 people. He was foot perfect, and he brought the kind of mental resilience to that competition, that race, that I've rarely seen in any competition. It is an unbelievable performance.
0: Wales have suffered a heavy 43-0 defeat to Rugby Union World Champions South Africa. Scotland came from behind to beat Fiji 33-17, while Ireland were beaten 40-21 by New Zealand. England are in Nations Championship action against Argentina, kicking off in the next few minutes. And that's the latest. I'm John Adderley.

There are so many people who somehow ended up on my feed who went to Fatboy Slim's Brighton show a couple of days ago. So we had to start off this hour with him. It's Finder Hope on Old School and Anthems. That right there, Tiesto, I follow. Welcome on to Saturday Night. Joe Carden with you. We are in the mix for another 60 minutes this Saturday, the 18th of July. Going to fit in as many tunes as possible. Living Joy and Dreamer on the way. Biscuits and the dub of Freak to Player. And we'll do some Dan O'Donnell, So Much in Love, playing after Jazzy and Chris Lorenzo.

really has stood the test of time, that one. I'm Van Helden, Step It Up on Old School and Anthems. Joe Carden in the mix Saturday night on BFBS with Crystals. The day's on the way after we go a little high BPM with man like Morgan Seatree. In fact, a tune we love so much, we made it a weekend anthem a couple weeks ago. Never fails to deliver. Now we're into summer festival season in most parts of the force as well. This man is going to come into his own, trust me. This is new from Morgs. It's called Looking for Love.

Sonny Federa, MK, and Asking on Old School and Anthems. It's Joe in the mix. Hey, if you're a Sonny fan, big treat for you next weekend. He's going to be dropping by for a music special on VFBS. Cannot wait to have a little catch up with him. We're going to go through his new album. Can we do it all again? 18 tracks on there, some big collabs. We're going to chat about that. We're going to talk about the world of dance music. It's just going to be a nice little nerd out for two dance music fans, and I'm here for that. He's on next Sunday, 1 p.m. UK time. Right now, we're straight back to it with Kadeko and Tiny T, Dum Dum. That's on the way after BB Rexha and David Guetta. It's Sad Girls on Old School and Anthems.

So last weekend, I went to Pitbull's Hyde Park gig in London. And you know what? Tiny T was such a good opening act, I had to get one of his tunes on. That's him with Kadeko and Becky G. Dum Dum underneath us right now. A fire's trouble right now. Let's get to something new, shall we? Reese, who you'll know from that redub of Rihanna that kind of put him to, I guess, center stage last year. This is his new tune. Again, reworking a classic. This is Get On Up.

Privilege, Your Blesses, Kisses, Majestics, Rasputin, that is Navos. And that is pretty much a lot from me tonight. Thank you for getting old school and anthems on. I'm Joe. I will see you Monday at 10 a.m. UK time for Totally Connected. Don't forget, if you want some tunes on in this week, you can listen back to the show at bfbs.com/catch-up. You can find old school and anthems on the BFBS app. Right now, it is the big one. Hopefully, at least we can come away with a third place for England. They play France. Rich Wyeth has your build-up after your latest Forces news and after Josh Baker and My Place.

0: Two American service personnel have been killed in Jordan. U.S. Central Command says they died defending the country from Iranian ballistic missile and drone attacks. Another member of the U.S. Armed Forces is missing. Sky correspondent David Blevins is in Washington.
1: Iranian state media is reporting strikes on U.S. bases in Bahrain and Kuwait, but the Pentagon says the fatal strike was in Jordan. We know that the U.S. has lost 16 personnel since the war began. Seven were killed in a drone strike on a base in Kuwait on the 1st of March. Another six died in an aerial refueling incident and one in a helicopter crash. So these are actually the first two deaths as a result of direct hostilities since the second day of the war.
0: Russian officials say eight people have been killed and 50 injured in Ukrainian drone attacks overnight that set ablaze an oil depot and two warehouses belonging to Russia's biggest online retailer, Wildberries. President Zelensky says the attacks were in response to Russian strikes on Ukrainian civilian infrastructure. More from BBC correspondent Paul Adams.
2: President Zelensky said this was a response to Russia's strikes on Ukraine's civilian infrastructure, its cities and communities. The warehouses, he said, had been used to supply sanctioned components for drone production and navigation equipment. Experts say Wildberries plays a key role in Russia's military logistics, selling a wide range of equipment to soldiers, including uniforms, body armor, and walkie-talkies. They also point out that Russia has been attacking Ukraine's online retailers for years.
0: The Conservative leader, Kemi Badenoch, has warned the new Prime Minister he faces a rude awakening in office, calling him a people-pleaser with airy-fairy plans. Andy Burnham has repeatedly said he intends to work cross-party and wants an end to point scoring at Westminster. Kemi Badenoch said she'd score as many points as possible if that was the right thing for the country. More than 900 wildfires are still burning across Canada. The military is preparing to evacuate one remote community threatened by blazes in northwest Ontario. The Premier of Ontario, Doug Ford, had this message for people who've left their homes.
3: Do not, I repeat, do not go to your campsites. Do not go back to your homes. If they're saying not to go back, don't go back. We will find you a place, a hotel room, we'll get you food, we'll make sure you're well taken care of.
0: England have the chance to secure a best World Cup finish since they won in 1966 tonight. After their semi-final exit to Argentina, they face France in the bronze game, the third-place playoff. French defender Ibrahima Konate says both sides are grudgingly taking part.
4: No one of us wanted to play this game for this third place, but we don't have the choice to play, you know. France and England have a big story together. Let's see what will happen, but yeah, we will do everything to win this game as well.
0: And that's the latest. I'm John Adderley.

0: Good evening. Hello. How you doing around the Force as well?
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0: It's me, Rich Wyeth, from our studios in the home of the British Army Aldershot, around the Forces World for the Bronze World Cup match. Yes, third, fourth playoff. England-France kicking off at 10 o'clock UK time. We're building up to it. And we'd love to have your score predictions. You can do a voice note or just email them through to messages@bfbs.com. messages@bfbs.com. Love to get your predictions in. What do you think the scoreline is going to be? Will England get the bronze medal? Or will they finish fourth? What do you reckon? Right round, Brunei, Gibraltar, Germany, Cyprus, Falkland Islands, Ascension Islands, around the UK, around Kenya, Middle East, Estonia, wherever you listen to us, hope you're doing all right. And get those predictions in. We'd love to hear from you. We've got some cool tunes to build up to the kickoff. And we'll go through the team news very shortly. And hopefully we'll soon have some score predictions in as well.

0: guess I need you all.
1: That's the up-to-date version of Adventures of Stevie V, Dirty Cash, which was out in the early 90s, but that version we just enjoyed was from early this year, and it's with Pausa, Dirty Cash, nice.
2: The FBS, the Forces Station, 2026 World Cup.
1: Well, let's have a look at the lineup. Certainly for England, we're 49 minutes away from kickoff of the bronze match of the World Cup. Thomas Tuchel has made seven changes. Dean Henderson is in goal. Then the back four, Quansah, Konsa, Gehi and Spence. Then we've got Rice, Saka, Easy, Rodgers. Of course, Rodgers. Looks like he's signing for Chelsea, 117 million quid, wow. Rashford there as well, and Tony is up top. So Kane is on the bench tonight. That's the lineup for England, France, Magnan. Then you've got Gusto, Canate, Lacroix, Theo Hernandez, Emery, Rabiot, Olise, Cherki, Doué, and Mbappe. That's the lineup. They've gone for a quite strong one, France. So, what do you make of those lineups, and what do you think the scoreline's going to be? Let us know. You can always drop your thoughts and your predictions. Either drop it down as a message or predictions email, or you can do a voice note and send it into messages@bfbs.com. 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
1: This boogie's in my soul. This boogie's in my soul.
0: Boogie's in my soul. That's the brand new one from Chaka Khan and Snoop Dogg. Who thought those two would have teamed up together? But they've made a good song, haven't they? They have. It's Richard on BFBS, the Forces station right around the Forces world, asking for your score predictions. 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
2: Good evening, Rich. Well, still licking our wounds from the other night. Really felt a little bit hard done by through that. You know, did the best team win on the night? We gave them every opportunity and they took full advantage. But I thought we were awesome. I thought Jed Spence was brilliant. I think as a team, they were great. Okay, ifs, buts and maybes, don't win World Cups. But tonight is Le Crunch. England v France. You know, it's who's up for it more. Third and fourth is not quite the same as lifting the Jules Rimet. But I'm going to say 3-1 to England. I think we're going to go for it. We've got a point to prove. So have they. It's always a good battle. People will say that I'm being a little bit ambitious with that score, but I really do think we just got to go to them now, take it to them, and third spot is better than fourth. Anyway, as you can tell in my voice, I'm a little bit, well, I just feel like the rest of the country, a bit deflated, but we'll live to fight another day. We've got youth on our side. We have got a great manager. And England, we love you.
0: Yeah, Mickey Brown. Thank you very much, Mickey, for your score prediction. Keep them coming in. We'll do a few more in a while because we've got a couple more coming as well. Right, Crystal and the Days.

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1: The FBS, the Forces Station, 2026 World Cup.
0: So as the World Cup is on tonight, there's also the Nations Championship Rugby Union, England at 19, Argentina 10 at the moment in that match. But we are building up to the World Cup bronze match in, 32 minutes' time, kicking off in Miami. Let's head to the NPC, the Gullen Penguin in the Falkland Islands. Neil Moore, hello, mate. How are you?
2: I'm not too bad. How are you doing today?
0: Yeah, all good. All good. Building up to the bronze match, as they like to call it. Not a third, fourth playoff anymore, is it? It's the bronze match. What's the atmosphere like at the moment at NPC?
2: Well, it's all pretty quiet at the moment because we've got the big screens on in the fan zone, but the rugby's on. So we've got the rugby game on, so we'll leave that on for a little while. And then once we get towards the kickoff time, we'll turn over for the football. But yeah, there's not really too much interest. People were quite disappointed the other night, so hopefully they'll pick up just before kickoff.
0: Yeah, both teams, surprisingly, well, certainly France, surprisingly, didn't play as well as they could have done, but Spain were phenomenal in their semi-final. So Spain getting through to the final. France, everyone thought they were favourites to go and win it, but here they are against England. How do you feel the match is going to go?
2: I don't really know. I don't know, because obviously England, Tuchel got some right grief because of the substitution he made on Wednesday, but going very defensive. You know, France are a good side. I wonder how many of the players are already on the beach for their summer holidays before they come back for pre-season. So I think France will win, if I'm honest, but I don't really know how I see the game going yet.
0: Yeah, because there's a chance for England to have their best World Cup finish for 60 years since, obviously, the big, big win. But Thomas Tuchel, he's made seven changes to the side. You've got Rodgers there in midfield. His mind must be on Chelsea now as that bid has come in. It looks like he's going to sign for them.
2: Is that... I haven't actually seen that this afternoon, so I've not been following football the last sort of day or so. Possibly down to the disappointment of Wednesday, so I need to get back into it. But I suspect the players are now, their minds are going to be turning to the new football season. Where are they playing, you know, in La Liga and Bundesliga and Premier League and all the players that play in those major leagues. And that's obviously where their bread and butter is. So they will be looking to get a bit of a holiday in and then get back to work with their clubs.
0: Yeah, I was going to go for a 2-1 England win, but then I saw the lineup with Dean Henderson in goal. You've got Tony up front. He's given the one and only Harry Kane a bit of a rest tonight.
2: Yeah, well, you've got to give those players that have been there for the tournament a bit of a run out, haven't you? Especially the ones that haven't even got on as a substitute. Yeah, it's only fair, I guess. Is there much in this game? I'm not so sure.
0: So, Neil, you said you think France are going to do it, but what do you think the scoreline will be?
2: I'm going to go 3-1.
0: 3-1 to France. Brilliant. Thank you very much, Neil. We'll catch up with you then at half-time, see what the atmosphere is like, and we'll have a chat, see what we think of the first half. Thanks for now at the NPC, Gullen Penguin. That's Neil Moore for us in the Falkland Islands. More predictions on the way. You can still get your prediction in yourself as well. Messages at bfbs.com.

0: It's Rudimentals, Skepsis and Charlotte Plank with Green and Gold. Hello, cheer around the forces world. Hope you're doing all right in Cyprus. Hope you had a good day. How is it in Trudos? Bit cooler, is it, than Aki? Hope you're doing all right. Right, we're getting some more score predictions in. Let's find out who we got here. Hello.
1: Hi, Rich. Kemper here, just at a mess do for a summer function. Just thought I'd give you a quick score prediction. It's got to be an England win. Sorry, the music's just come on. It's got to be an England win. Let's go for 2-1 England. Come on, the boys. Let's have a bit of happiness finishing on a high.
0: Thank you very much, Kempy, at a Mester as well. Yeah, just getting that score prediction in. She'll be keeping an eye on the phone throughout that Mester, no doubt. Right, who we got here then?
2: Hi, mate. Alfie Rogers here. My score prediction for tonight's England versus France game is going to be 2-1 to England with Saka, and I'm going to go with Morgan Rogers to score. I think we'll go 1-0 down, but I think we'll win 2-1. I think Elise will score for France. Cheers. Have a good evening.
0: Thank you very much indeed, Alfie Rogers from the Army under 23 foot team, the captain who had a good season this past year. Thank you very much for that score prediction. Get yours in if you fancy it. Messages at bfbs.com.

0: Thank you very much indeed. Silver Bumper and On Tonight. That is a top tune, isn't it? It certainly is. A brand new sound for you. See that Declan Rice has been made captain this evening in the place of Harry Kane. Of course, Harry Kane is on the bench tonight. If you haven't heard about that, seven changes Thomas Tuchel has made to the England side that were now in the semi-final stage. Is that a good decision by him or is it a bad decision? Well, I don't know. I'm not so sure. I just think, should he have made those changes? Should he start with a strong setup and then maybe make changes? Well, we'll see what happens. It might work because fresh legs, won't it? Fresh legs, rest some of the players that have been doing all the hard work during the World Cup. It's a bronze medal match, isn't it? Mickey Brown gave a prediction. He thought 3-1 England going to win tonight, but he's also sent in this poem about England football team.
1: So near yet so far, again the curse has struck. We played our part with pride and heart. We just ran out of luck. We hold our heads up high. The world's a testing place. To see our country come together was nothing short of ace. Our team, they made us proud. Our fans sang Wonderwall. The final just a spit away. How the mighty fall. What we can take from this, heads held high, we'll cope. In uncertain times against the odds, our team instilled us hope. There are better times ahead. With our players old and new, from an English heart as they depart. Oh, England, we love you.
0: Thank you very much, Mickey Brown. What a great poem that is, eh? Great. Loving that one. He comes up with some good poems, says our Mickey Brown. Right, Shapeshifters, Lola's theme now to build up towards the big kickoff at 10 p.m. UK time for the bronze match, England-France.

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0: Sophie Ellis Baxter, Freedom of the Night. It's written around the Forces World. 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
0: So, we're going to have a quick chat now with the famous, the legend, the guru of Forces Sport, the one and only John Knighton. Hello, John. How you doing?
2: Good evening to you, Richard. Yeah, wow. What an evening of sport it is, isn't it?
0: It certainly is. We'll talk World Cup action in Miami in just a second, but we've got to just mention the Nations Championship in the world of rugby. What game's going on there, England-Argentina?
2: Yeah, absolutely. In Santiago, in fact, England have just scored their fourth try of the game. Matt Smith has just gone over, so England leading by 24 points to 17. And there's the opportunity of a conversion, which has gone over. Yeah, so England now lead by 26 points to 14, to 17 rather. They were 19-3 up at half time and looked to be absolutely cruising in Santiago. But the Argentinians are come straight back. The Pumas have come really back at England. And do you know what, Richard? They're wearing replica football shirts, would you believe, from 1986, the Hand of God shirts. And it's so quiet when England have the ball. It's just ridiculous. There's no England fans there at all. Santiago, right up in the north of Argentina. England, you know, they started off really well in the second half, but then the Argentinians came straight back. England had two players sin bin for deliberate knock-ons, one of them which caused a penalty try to make it 17-19. So what a recovery. The Argentinians have just had a player sin bin themselves for dangerous foul play, and England have got a try. So at the moment it's actually 13 against 14. In fact, Argentina have now got two yellow cards too. So it's now 13 against 14 England. Really hard to sort of keep following this game. But this, of course, is the Nations Championship, which has been involving all the home nations over the last few weeks. The sort of the first part of the Nations Championship. If you weren't aware earlier, New Zealand beat Ireland by 40 points to 21. The Fijians pushed Scotland all the way, actually, but in the end, Scotland won 33-17, and South Africa, who are the world number one at the moment, they beat Wales by 43 points to nil. So it's been quite a day of rugby so far.
0: It certainly has, John, and let's just have a quick chat then about the bronze match. Yeah. France-England, as they like to call it now, bronze match, not a third, fourth playoff. But it's going to be an interesting one, because everyone thought France pretty much were going to be nailed on favourites to win the World Cup, get into the final, but they didn't play well against Spain, and here they are against England. England made seven changes. Yeah. What a match is going to be.
2: Well, it's the game nobody wants, isn't it? You know, I'm not sure I think you mentioned off air that the Gullum Penguin Club down in the Falklands, so the boys down there, good evening to you, or good afternoon, are watching the rugby at the moment. It's a game that nobody wants, but as you say, seven changes being made by Thomas Tuchel. There's been obviously so much discussion about the way England played against Argentina in that semi-final, and maybe we won't go into too much detail on that, but a lot of criticism, of course, has come in for Titi, the way that England, he set England up really after they'd taken the lead, and did they defend far too much? It's debatable, isn't it? And the way it's turned out, it seems that maybe England's players were so shattered that actually he had no choice but to play that. But as you say, a lot of changes, seven changes to the starting lineup against Argentina. Dean Henderson comes into goal. Ivan Toney, he's starting the game up front, and Declan Rice captaining the England team tonight. And Harry Kane is on the bench as well, along with Pickford, Bellingham, Gordon, Reece James, all on the bench tonight. So they may all get a game later on. But the French, of course, it's a big one for them in a way, because Didier Deschamps, it's his last game probably as the French head coach, and Mbappe is definitely starting. He's captaining the French, but no Dembele. He is on the bench for the French. So it's going to be an interesting encounter. I would imagine that France wouldn't want to finish fourth in this World Cup, and I don't think England want to finish fourth in this World Cup. So we may see a good game of football.
0: So let's push you then quickly. Score prediction: what do you think it's going to be?
2: 1-1 penalty shootout.
0: Sit on the fence, John. Why not? All right, I'll let you get back to the rugby, and we'll catch up a little bit later on when goals hopefully will start flying into the back of the net.
2: Okay, well, we've got about 13 minutes to go in the rugby. England still leading 26-17. England are now back to a full complement of 15, but Argentina are down to 13 players. So England will be hoping that they can add to that. And it would be a famous victory, actually, if England can win. Especially over there in Argentina, given that obviously the circumstances of what happened just a few days ago.
0: Absolutely. Well, thanks for now, John, as the players start walking out onto the pitch.

New Order, World of Motion. Hello to Jackie LeVay. She's gone for England to score at least one goal. She hasn't actually given a score prediction, but she thinks France, to be honest. That's what she's saying. Thank you very much indeed. It's Richard Wyeth, his BFBS, the Forces Station, around the Forces world. On the way, John Adley with the latest news right after Robin Schultz and Embers.

0: Nation.
1: England are just getting underway in their third-place playoff with France at the World Cup. Joe Rawson reports.
2: It's the game that nobody wants, but for England, a win would see them secure their best-place finish in the World Cup since they won it in 1966. Thomas Tuchel makes a number of changes to his team with Dean Henderson in goal and Ivan Toney up front. Marcus Rashford, Bukayo Saka, Gerald Kwanzaa and Eberechi Eze also in the 11. As for France, it's the final game for manager Didier Deschamps. Kylian Mbappe does play, but Ousmane Dembele is on the bench.
1: Two American service personnel have been killed in Jordan. US Central Command says they died defending the country from Iranian ballistic missile and drone attacks. Another member of the US Armed Forces is missing. Here's BBC correspondent in Washington, Nick Johnson.
3: The announcement follows a seventh consecutive night of US strikes on Iran since President Trump declared their temporary ceasefire agreement over. In a written statement released earlier, Iran's supreme leader Mojtaba Khamenei said Washington's attacks in spite of a framework deal to end the war showed Mr. Trump's signature to be worthless. The latest American deaths come after a US Navy pilot who went missing earlier this month was declared dead and bring the American death toll in the ongoing war with Iran to 16.
1: Russian officials say 8 people have been killed and more than 60 wounded in a wave of Ukrainian drone strikes overnight. Video footage shows 2 warehouses belonging to Russia's largest online retailer, Wildberries, on fire. Allies of the new Labour leader say he intends to make a dynamic start to his premiership. Reports have suggested Andy Burnham could approve new oil and gas drilling in the North Sea. The former mayor of Greater Manchester will become Prime Minister on Monday. Former Conservative PM Boris Johnson has told Sky's Trevor Phillips Andy Burnham can't afford to dither.
4: He hasn't got much time and he needs to get on and he needs to give investors in this country a sense of hope. That means he needs to find reasons to buy British, get stuck in, and he needs to stop the hemorrhage of talent. And he needs to think about what he's doing on tax, and Labour needs to get a grip on spending.
1: More than 900 wildfires are still burning across Canada. The military is preparing to evacuate one remote community threatened by blazes in northwest Ontario. President Trump has accused Canada of willful negligence as dense smoke has blanketed some major US cities. But Ontario's Premier Doug Ford hit back.
5: I find it a shame the administration in the US and Congress people writing these letters and blaming us and so on and so forth. They have a very short memory. We had the water bombers, everyone ready, going over to California. It was last year. We sent down hydro linemen down to the Carolinas and Georgia to help out. That's what neighbors do, right? You don't get on and start threatening and criticizing because guess what? One day, it's going to be your turn.
1: Ontario's Premier Doug Ford. And that's the latest. I'm John Adderley.
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8: And there's been a goal for England already in the third minute. Declan Rice getting the goal. Fantastic.

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0: It's Fritz Wyeth around the Forces World with Sports Extra. England 1-0 up already against France in the bronze match. Let's get the thoughts of John Knight, and what a goal by Declan Rice, eh, John?
2: Yeah, he took it so well, didn't he, Richard? Yeah, I mean, England had started really brightly. And in fact, I think Ivan Toney had nearly had a header on target. Some good work down the left-hand side from England. But there was so much room for Declan Rice, wasn't he? He couldn't probably believe how much space he had and took a terrific shot. And the goalkeeper didn't stand a chance. It was a brilliant goal from the England captain of the night. So England leading 1-0. It might wake the French up, actually, because I think they'd started pretty lethargically. But remember, they are playing in Miami in really high humidity and temperatures out there. So it's going to be a long, hard road, that. I don't think England will be defensive after this. I don't think there'll be the defensive tactics just yet. Well, we would hope not. Anyway, England on the break once again, and they've got another chance here. A shot comes in, and it goes sort of parries wide, and this time it was Marcus Rashford who got the shot in, and I think it's gone for a corner. So England starting extremely well there. I'm also just keeping an eye on the rugby as well, Richard, because England leading by 31 points to 17, but I think I mentioned before that Argentina were down to 13, England were back to full complement. It's gone the other way now. England have now got two players in the sin bin, and Argentina at full complement. I mean, it's a real battle out there, to be honest, and it's kind of what we...
0: Well, I think we... Has he gone? Yes, we've lost John. I'm not sure what happened there. He's disappeared.
2: Out there amongst these two teams.
0: Ah, you're there again. Hello, John. Yes. It's going to be interesting getting finished to the rugby, but England going 1-0 up. I just hope he won't go defensive like for 84 minutes. That wouldn't be a good sign, would it, really? Wouldn't be good.
2: I don't think that's going to happen. But England are on the attack once more, aren't they? And a chance of a shot just blocked there. But I'm sort of keeping half an eye on the rugby as well. It was a sensational try, actually. England's fifth try, scored by Faye Wobosso. It was brilliant work, actually, to go over. And that's the try which has definitely given England the victory in this nation's championship game. But literally, the clock is just being wound down now. We're literally just 2.5 minutes away from the end.
0: Well, I have to admit, when on the football front, England lineup, many thought when that was announced, going, oh, that's not a strong lineup, that's not good, how we've gone about it. But as you say, great start, and France just haven't woken up yet.
2: No, the French are... The French are not really at it just yet. And England, I guess, with something to prove here. The players will want to come out with a win, and they'll want to come back. Okay, if we can't win this, we can't get to the final. At least we can say we were, you know, we got the bronze medal. It's now known as the bronze medal match, isn't it?
0: Yeah, it is.
2: I think Declan Rice getting that early goal is great for England, and they've got a free kick actually on this left-hand side now, which in fact Rice is coming over to take it as well. So I think that if they can get a second goal here and really put the pressure on the French, because Mbappe is there, and he's the danger man, isn't he? But you just wonder whether the French have got the will either to want to go on. So just to stay with this free kick, which is floated in, and it looks like the French are going to clear their lines now, get the ball away, and launch a bit of an attack themselves. But England just seems so much more up for this, and Rice is everywhere at the moment,
0: which is really good. But I remember earlier this season, one of the Army matches, now I think it might be I can't remember who it was, I think it might have been the Minor Units Cup final, and it was an early goal, like in the first few minutes. I remember the manager afterwards saying, that's not the best way to start at that early goal, because it puts a lot of pressure on the team when you're 1-0 up so early on. It's not always a good sign.
2: Well, I'd rather be one up than one down against the French, put it like that. Because, I think that, it's at this stage in this level of the competition, is there a lot to play for? Well, there's a big crowd there in Miami, actually. And so it really is a question of who's up for it. And England do seem up for it at the moment, which is good to see. And I'm sure we'd like to finish the World Cup with a victory, wouldn't we? But the French are now breaking on the right, on the left-hand side. And they've got an opportunity here. Shot comes in, a great save from the goalkeeper. That's the first time, actually, that Dean Henderson has been tested. So it's good for him. And I suppose you could say that from these England squad players who've not got a look in so far in the World Cup, particularly the likes of Ivan Toney, Dean Henderson, it's good for them to be able to get a run out. I'd like to see Ollie Watkins playing as well, because you know, he's gone out there and he's not touched the ball. And I suppose it's about the worst thing you could possibly have, isn't it, if you're in the England squad to go to the World Cup and you don't actually get a look in.
0: Yeah, absolutely. Well, it's good news for England so far, 1-0 up. Thank you very much for now, John. We'll catch up with you at halftime, or if not, before, if there's another goal. Fingers crossed there will be.
2: On the break again at the moment, they could be in for a second goal here. And they have a second goal!
0: They got a second goal!
2: It's brilliant. And it's,
0: yes!
2: It is 2-0. And, well.
0: Is it? Has it gone in? Yes. I'm just trying to see who scored it. Oh. Has it been disallowed? Goal?
2: He's offside, you know.
0: Yeah.
2: He is offside.
0: It's just flashed up
2: so
0: offside.
2: It's not going to count. Oh. He had a bit of a wry smile on his face. But we didn't see the flag go up from the referee. But the French are now breaking. So, and England having to defend. So it's gone very quickly from one end to the other. So it's still 1-0 to England. I thought Bukayo Saka had got a second goal there for England, but it was given offside.
0: Ah, just a bit of excitement.
2: I'm not sure where
0: second.
2: To look at the moment, either left, right, or centre.
0: Right, let's have a quick lie down dark corner while we finish, carry on watching it, and we'll have a bit of Jazzy and Chris Lorenzo with Invisible, and we'll catch up again real soon, John.

0: Great new sound of Jazzy and Chris Lorenzo in Visible. Mickey Brown has given his reaction to the opening goal for England. It's just come through to us. He is very, very happy, I think so.
1: Yes! Wow, wow. Come on, England.
0: He's happy boy, isn't he? He's happy boy, is our Mickey Brown. Thank you very much for your reaction. What do you make of it so far? 1-0 to England still at the moment, about 16 minutes gone in the bronze match at the World Cup.

0: Lost Frequencies featuring Cameron Scott. Where are you now? Is that what we're saying to France now? Because England are 2-0 up. Can't you believe it? Kunze has got the goal. 2-0 to England. John Knighton. Wow. What a start to the match.
1: I know, and it's come from another corner, hasn't it? And obviously they had the disallowed goal. It was a brilliant header, actually, from the corner that came in from the left-hand side. But the move sort of leading up to that goal, well, Saka almost got one, didn't he? And he had a goal disallowed a few moments ago. But the French are all over the place. England 2-0, and it was a magnificent header into the corner. Nothing anybody could do about that. England with a 2-0 lead. That is incredible. And, well, it's just the sort of, Philip, that England would have needed, isn't it, really? What we've been playing, in the game there? Just nearly 20 minutes. And excitement still going on in the rugby union, I should tell you as well, Richard, because okay. Argentina pulled a try back. It's 24-31. We're deep into added time there. Argentina basically are camped on the England line. If they get another converted try, they will level the match. It is, it's just, you don't know where to look, honestly. As long as Argentina keep the ball, they have still got a chance of winning this, because England, of course, are down to 13 men. They can't win it, but they can draw it, and they are pushing and pushing and pushing, and aiming to get, they now have, 17 phases of play now. So while I'm watching how England's footballers, how well they're doing against the French, England just need to get the ball. But since they conceded that try and a very quickly taken conversion, England haven't been able to get the ball back, because obviously they had to kick off again. And so now the Argentinians, 20 phases of play they're going through. England are desperately just trying to get the ball back. But the longer this goes on, the more you think Argentina could snatch a draw here. And that would be incredible.
0: That will be.
1: They are breaking forward on the far side, and they're not over, are they? The ball's gone into touch. So have they scored? They're thinking they have scored, but that's now going to go to the referee to make a decision. Argentina think they've scored, but I've got a feeling that the player went into touch there. So you carry on watching the football, I'll carry on watching the rugby.
0: I'll carry on doing that, yeah. I just saw a great picture of Jude Bellingham looking very, very happy, smiling away after Kunze got that goal, which was fantastic. Yeah. England's battling forward again. Yeah, that was close, but not quite. Anyway, thank you for now, John. It's all very exciting. You just don't know where to turn, where to look, but it's all good. Let's enjoy some Black Eyed Peas. Meet me halfway.

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0: The new one from H. R&B, Ring My Bell. The classic Anita Ward, Ring My Bell from 1979, mixed in there, which is good. It's written on BFBS, the Forces station, right around the Forces world, keeping an eye on all things sporting, particularly the bronze match in the World Cup. But before we talk about that, John Knighton, let's wrap up the rugby Argentina-England, because when we were last chatting, just before the full time, it looks like Argentina had got a try, but then it didn't look as though it was. Then it went to TMO and eventually what happened?
1: Well, incredible. England actually won the game in the end by 31 points to 24. And the space opened up for Bautista Delgai. He went surging for the line. There was a challenge for Henry Slade. Did he put enough to put him into touch? Then ensued probably about 3 or 4 minutes of consultation between the video referee Brett Cronin and Angus Gardner, the referee. Now, it became almost like an argument between the two, because Gardner reminded the referee it's got to be conclusive evidence to overturn the try, which he had given. Cronin then had the final word. He said it's grounded on the intersection of the sideline and the try line, and therefore is not a try. The words were not popular. The stadium did not take it very well, as you can imagine, Richard. So the final whistle went. Bizarre end to the game. England win by 31 points to 24. They ended up with 13 players on the pitch. It was an exciting match to watch, shall we say. But I think it's what we kind of expected in a way, after obviously what happened with the football on Wednesday. Huge fervour going on there. I think there was a certain amount of, shall we say, manhandling of the referee at the end by some of the Pumas players. And of course, in rugby union, that is not tolerated. And I'm sure there's going to be sort of, there'll be ramifications of that. But, maybe we can now concentrate entirely on the football.
0: I think we can now. Well, it's a good night for England so far.
1: It has been a good night. England are on the attack once more. Ivan Toney just holding on to it really well. He's going to take a shot. Oh, and it's a brilliant save from the goalkeeper.
0: So close.
1: To deny. In fact, it was Marcus Rashford who had the shot in the end. He beat a couple of players, and from what, 25 yards out, almost 3-0. Brilliant work from Rashford. Beat a couple of players, turned the ball brilliantly, shot with his right foot, and forced the goalkeeper into making a really good save. Could easily be 3-0, Richard.
0: It could be. Possession-wise, at the moment, England just got a slight more, 53.1%, France 46.9%. Although France have had a couple of moments just in the past 5 minutes. They're starting to build more back into the game.
1: Well, they are, but England keep winning it back, and they look really strong in midfield at the moment. And Mark Gay is having a magnificent game at the back as well. And well, we played, 33 minutes, nearly 34 minutes of the game. We had the first hydration break. Thomas Tuchel is shouting out instructions. He's not happy with something that's happened from the official, shaking his head. But he can't complain about the way his players have come back in this game.
0: Definitely not. Definitely not. 2-0 at the moment. John, thank you very much for now. We may speak to you before halftime, the way it's going at the moment. If
1: another
0: not,
1: fine save. Henderson's just made another brilliant save there.
0: Yeah, that's really good.
1: From Mbappe, surprisingly enough, who took a shot from outside the box. But the French, they've got a corner now, so who knows?
0: maybe we do need to get more defenders on all of a sudden.
1: Yes, at this stage in the game, I think it would go down like a lead balloon, wouldn't it?
0: Absolutely.
1: England now breaking forward from the corner, which was lost. Rashford again, and that's a beautiful ball across to Saka, and England got a real chance now for a third goal here. Oh, but it was a fluff by Ivan Toney. He couldn't quite get hold of it, could he? But England's they've lost the chance. It's almost like a training match, Rich, like a pre-season friendly, this.
0: Yeah, it is a bit, isn't it? It is a bit. Anyway, 2-0 to England at the moment. We can't take our eyes off it in a way, but hopefully we might speak to you before half-time. If not, half-time, John, we'll do that again. The Chemical Brothers for you now, and go.

0: Chemical Brothers and go. We just can't take our eyes off the bronze match at the moment. It is 3-0 to England now, John.
1: Well, it's unbelievable. The French had a great chance and a brilliant save from Henderson getting the ball to it. The ball broke to Marcus Rashford, came up the field, fluffed his first attempt, then Saka got involved, he had a go, and then eventually the ball came back to Saka and he's put it in the net. England now 3-0 up, the French in absolute disarray at the back, and well, this is turning into a magnificent first half of football for England. I'm just looking at a picture of Mbappe. He can't believe it, and neither can Didier Deschamps, the French head coach. His team are falling apart. England 3-0 up after 37 minutes. That is extraordinary.
0: No one could have predicted that so early. And I think we did have a couple of, say, 3-1 victories to England.
1: Did I say 1-1 on a penalty shootout?
0: Yeah, you did.
1: No, forget that. Maybe I misheard. You did. Yeah. I said England would be 3-0 up at half time. You know, come on.
0: That's what you meant. Yeah, absolutely. Wow, just can't take our eyes off it. This is just incredible stuff. Right, I'll say it again, John. We might catch up with you then at half time, if not before.
1: Okay. Every time I switch off and just try to watch the game, then England score a goal. It's incredible.
0: But, I know.
1: Huge credit to them. I mean, they really are taking this game to the French. The French really do not want to be there, do they?
0: They don't.
1: Obvious.
0: Definitely now. They're looking absolutely stunned. Absolutely stunned. Right, catch up with you again real soon.
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Frank Motoka's Miracle. It is much of a song for England, really. Motoka's Miracle. 3-0, England leading France in the bronze match. 43 minutes on the clock, couple minutes left in normal time. Plus, no doubt, some minutes to be added on for stoppage time as well. We'll get John Knighton's reaction. Also get Neil Moore in the Falklands reaction of the first half very soon. It's Richard on BFBS, the Forces station, right around the Forces world. Hope you're well in Germany. Just to let you know, tomorrow is Senlager Garrison Open Air Cinema is on a sports pitch in Athlone Barracks. Gates open at 3:30 with the first film at 4 p.m. The BFBS Germany team will be there for the open air cinema event. Two films plus the World Cup final as well. Tom and Jerry, Forbidden Compass at 4 o'clock. 6 o'clock is Back to the Future. Then the World Cup kickoff at 9 p.m. All right, so that is for you to enjoy tomorrow. It's open to Senlager Garrison pass holders only, and we'll be catching up with them as well, where we bring you coverage of the World Cup final here on BFBS, the Forces station, tomorrow. You can bring your chairs, blankets, drinks and snacks. The Naffy Bar will be open as well, and the BFBS team will be there to say hello to you as well, while the Spain-Argentina World Cup final was on. Right, Sigala featuring Ella Eyre, Came Here for Love.

0: Sigala featuring Ella came here for love. More drama. England 4, France 0. John Knight, what is going on?
1: Unbelievable, Richard. I'll tell you what, England have been sensational. The French have been terrible, but a magnificent bit of play from Eze. He turned on a sixpence, middle of the, basically on the halfway line, and he found Bukari Saka.

0: and Saka did the rest. And the French are absolutely nowhere. It is 4-0 to England. England are playing like, you know, it's like the pressure's off, and they are just playing magnificent football. And they're 4-0 up, and we're literally into the last minute of stoppage time. Incredible. Absolutely incredible.
1: Absolutely, John. Absolutely. It's incredible. 4-0 by half-time. Well, it's not quite half-time yet, so I'll say it again. We'll catch up at half-time in a few minutes. there'll probably be another go-go going now. You just wait. You just wait, John.

0: banging tune from Hugel, Imel Angel and Ultranati. Moving to the Sun. It's Richard on BFBS, the Forces Station. It's half time with the bronze match. Who would have thought? England 4, France 0. It could have been more, couldn't it, John?
1: It could have been more. I mean, we're getting a bit greedy here, Rich, aren't we, to be honest? But it's been a fantastic first half for England. I'm not sure where the French are. I think they're still on the team bus, frankly, the way they played in that first half. But take nothing away from the England performance here. I think everyone in the studio watching, and I'm sure those of you who are watching wherever you are around the world, are equally as shocked and surprised. Because England have just totally dominated this match. Really, from the kickoff, they had the chance of scoring. But Declan Rice put them ahead early with a beautiful shot, actually. He had so much space, that he really had to could pick and choose. And players like him, you know, if they see half a chance, they'll really go for it, which he went for. Then, Saka had a goal disallowed for a marginal offside decision. He was offside, which almost made it 2-0. But then they capitalised again with Saka going through. He had a shot which was deflected away for a corner. And from that corner, Saka scored to make it it was Konsa, actually, got on the end of it to make it 2-0. And then Saka has added two more goals before half-time, 4-0. And Ivan Toney missed an absolute sitter as well. He could have made it 5. And if you bear in mind the disallowed goal and all the other opportunities that England had, well, they could be 6 or 7-0 up at half-time, Richard. Who would have thought that?
0: No one thought it, to be honest, John. No one. There's 3-1, 2-1, 2-1, 2-1, 3-1. Some predictions that come in early on. Some didn't give England a cat in hell's chance of actually getting any goals at all against France, especially when the lineup was announced. But wow, they have played out their skins. I think maybe good that he's freshened it up with some of the players and had much game time.
1: Well, that's very true, but you know, he obviously stuck with the players he thought who could do the business, you know, in the business end of the competition. And I think what you have to remember here is that England, of course, are playing without any pressure. There is no pressure on them. They're out there to enjoy playing the game, and that's exactly what they have done. They've absolutely loved that first half. And who knows what will happen in the second. I mean, all you can say is the French cannot be any worse. There have been so many misplaced passes. They've had opportunities. They've had a couple of attempts on goal. Dean Henderson has really acquitted himself well in goal. And also Mark Gahey has been brilliant at the back as well for England and snuffed out any opportunities. I mean, the only player who's really shown any sort of initiative for the French in that first half was Mbappe. And he is looking completely mystified by the way that the rest of his teammates have played. So I'd imagine there might be a few teacups being thrown around in the French dressing room at halftime, and a few choice words being said. It'll be very interesting to see what sort of French team turns up in the second half, and also how England go on and play this. I mean, are you going to defend a 4-0 lead? Are you going to put 5 defenders at the back? Or are you going to just carry on and enjoying yourselves? I really hope the latter is true, because England have been sensational in that first half.
0: Definitely. Well, John, going to have a lie down dark corner after the rugby and the England first half, and we'll catch up with you in the second half. Thank you very much indeed.
2: 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The FBS, the Forces Station, 2026 World Cup.
0: Wow, what a first half that is. Now, wow, incredible. Incredible. 4-0. Who would have thought? What are your thoughts of it? If you want to drop me a message, messages at bfbs.com. Messages at bfbs.com. Jackie's saying, what is going on? France aren't even trying. I reckon it's a fix. I don't think so. It's a fix, Jackie. And what else there? The goalie didn't even try to stop the first goal. Question mark. And she also said, why didn't we play like this against Argentina? Yes, exactly. What could have been? That is the big, big question. What could have been? I know. Yeah, what could have been? Right, let's catch up with Neil Moore now in the Falklands, the Gull and Penguin at MPC. Neil, what do you make of that first half? Incredible, eh?
3: I don't think anyone saw that coming. 4-0. at first half. But England playing really well, but it does look like France have gone home, to be fair.
0: Yeah, I think so. They're just not playing as a team. They're just making mistake after mistake. And the big question is, though, you know, what could have been if only England played like this and it was let them go against Argentina the other evening?
3: I mean, to have this kind of performance with your two top players on the bench, you've got to sort of congratulate the players that have come in. They've been full of life, full of open play, passing the ball around, and whilst they probably don't want to be there, they certainly look like they're enjoying it. So, real surprise. Never saw this coming.
0: No, definitely not. A really good first half. Let's hope it continues second half. Or do you think France might get the odd goal back in there? Or do you think England are going to keep on pressing?
3: Well, I hope England will keep on playing attacking football. So, France really can't play any worse, you would have thought. So we'll see how it goes.
0: Yeah, absolutely. Well, thank you very much, Neil Moore in the Falklands. Really good first half, 4-0. Who would have thought it? They must be very happy around MPC at the moment in the Falkland Islands. Really, really good first half. Right, it's Rich Wyeth here. It's BFBS, the Forces Station, right around the Forces world. Hope you're well in Germany, Gibraltar, Cyprus, around the UK. We've got the latest news on the way for you with John Adelaide. He's with that, and we'll keep going with the second half, keeping you bang up to date with the bronze match, where England leading 4-0 over France at half time. This is BB Rexha and Faithless, New Religion.

0: England are beating France 4-0 at half-time in the World Cup third-place playoff in Miami, with goals from captain Declan Rice, Ezri Konsa and a double from Bukayo Saka. Here's the first goal inside the first 3 minutes.
1: Rice hits it well and scores! Declan Rice for England. Not quite the fastest goal of this tournament, but fast enough. England have the lead. France let him advance, and he took full advantage.
0: Two US service personnel have been killed in Jordan. US Central Command says they died defending the country from Iranian ballistic missile and drone attacks. Another member of the armed forces is missing. Since the conflict began, 16 service members from the US have been killed and over 430 wounded. Sky's US correspondent David Blevins says there'll be questions about the military objective.
2: It appears to have shifted from Iran's nuclear capability to its military capability around the Strait of Hormuz. Progress isn't being made, and I think all of that means it is becoming increasingly difficult for President Trump to justify putting US personnel in harm's way.
0: A young Palestinian footballer has died a week after being shot and injured during an attack by Israeli settlers in the occupied West Bank. The 17-year-old Fadi Hamdallah Al-Nassan was a member of the Palestinian National Youth Team. Local officials say he'd been shot in the thigh. Andy Burnham is to scrap one of Sir Keir Starmer's flagship policies, the introduction of a digital ID programme. The government had insisted the scheme would crack down on illegal working. The Conservatives say Labour's already wasted millions of pounds on the project. Here's BBC political correspondent Jack Fenwick.
3: When Sir Keir Starmer announced plans for mandatory digital ID last September, he faced an almost immediate backlash from political opponents and civil liberties campaigners. The idea was to crack down on people who had no right to work in the UK. But the plans were watered down and the compulsory element of the ID was removed. Andy Burnham has now said he'll scrap the idea altogether. A spokesperson said the time and resources that would have been spent on the scheme would instead be redirected to make tangible improvements to people's lives, such as helping with the cost of living.
0: England's rugby union side have finished their summer campaign with a 31-24 victory over Argentina in the Nations Championship. They held on after their hosts had a late try ruled out. Wales' troubles continued with a heavy 43-0 defeat to world champion South Africa, but Scotland came from behind to beat Fiji 33-17. Ireland lost 40-21 to New Zealand. And Northamptonshire have won county cricket's T20 Blast title with a 14-run victory over Hampshire in the final at Edgbaston. The third time they've lifted the trophy, Northants were all out for 169 before dismissing their opponents for 155. And that's the latest. I'm John Adderley.

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0: Hello, it's Richard around the Forces World. Good to have your company as always. Hope I find you in good form around Germany, Cyprus, Gibraltar, around the UK, around Estonia, Middle East, Brunei, Diego Garcia, Ascension Islands, Falkland Islands, Kenya, wherever you listen to us, maybe online, it's good having your company. What have you made of that first half then? Just coming back out on the pitch to start the second half of the bronze match in Miami. England 4, France 0 at half time. Declan Rice in the 3rd minute, Konsa in the 18th, Saka got 2, 37th minute, and in the first minute of stoppage time of that first half, Saka even got ball in the back of net earlier in the first half, but it got disallowed. So 4-0 to England as they head into the second half. Will France find a way back into it? We wait to see. We'll keep you bang up to date with that. We'll be touching base John Knighton as well through the second half to get his thoughts on the game. Can England build on it and get another goal early doors in the second half? Substitutions, Hernandez, Konate, Chucky and you are coming off for France on Digne, Upamecano, Dembele and Barcola. So France throwing on the big guns now at the start of the second half.

0: Banging tune from Calvin Harris featuring Clementine Douglas, Blessings, Club Culture with Neil Moore. You can check that out right now on BFPS Beats if you want a bit more of Neil Moore for the next 50 minutes or so. But there's been another goal in the bronze match. This time, though, John Knighton has gone to France.
1: It has. The French, four changes made into their lineup into the second half. And this is much more like the French first team that Didier Deschamps has brought out. I'm sure that there were certainly a few choice words going on in that French dressing room. And it has yielded a goal straight away in the beginning of the second half. And it's Mbappe who scored it. Of course, he's still a possibility of getting the Golden Boot Award. So he will definitely be wanting to add to that, but it was a mistake by Ollie Watkins. Actually, Watkins lost the ball. The French produced a really good move on the far side of the pitch, and Mbappe finished off by putting it in the back of the net. And England have responded in a way because they've just had a chance as well. So yes, we can't take anything for granted just yet, Richard. But it is 4-1 to England.
0: Surely it's not going to be like the rugby earlier on. Surely not. But Ollie Watkins is on, though, isn't he, for Marcus Rashford? Probably Watkins now thinking they haven't had much game time so far, and he's probably wishing he hadn't if he made a bit of a mistake there.
1: And the French actually very nearly got back in again, Henderson making the save. He's got a bit of a wry smile on his face at the moment, as Mbappe, because I think he thinks that there's still an opportunity for the French to come back here. They have been in this situation before, actually. I think they were 4-0 down, and they came back and lost 4-3 to Spain. I think that was a few years ago. But it's going to be a very interesting second half. The next goal, very, very important. If the French were to score it, it suddenly becomes 4-2, then you might have a few alarm bells ringing. But the French look so much better already in this second half. So England may have to a bit of defending to do as the French put another shot in and it goes wide. So 4-1 is the score.
0: They seem to like high scoring matches, especially like the final in 2022. It was 3-0, wasn't it? Went to extra time penalties against Argentina. So France seem to like to score a lot, let goals in, but score a lot at the same time.
1: Exactly. Yeah, they score more than they concede. So they've conceded 4 to England in the first half. I think looking at it, this game could be more entertaining than the final itself tomorrow, but we will have to wait and see on that, of course.
0: Absolutely.
1: Because finals like this, the World Cup finals, are always so tense, aren't they? Because yeah, you know, you just don't want to lose it. I suspect we're going to be in for a very different game than we've got here. But it's the French are obviously turned up now, and that's going to make it very interesting indeed to see how England can defend this 4 goals head start they've got.
0: Not the close one there. Yeah,
1: it's still very close, and but England are on the breaking forward again now on the left hand side. Ollie Watkins now pushing him towards the box. He's got a ball out of play. It's going to be an England throw. So, yeah, it's a much more competitive start to the second half, Richard.
0: Right. Hopefully, I won't jinx it by saying, right, we'll catch up with you a little bit later on, and it doesn't happen in a few minutes' time that France get another goal. But hopefully, England will get another goal. That's what I'm hoping anyway, John. And we'll talk more about the final a little bit later on once this match is done. And Dusty will catch up with John Knighton in a short while. Here's Baby D, Let Me Be Your Fantasy. Let me be your-

0: ABD, Let Me Be Your Fantasy. 2 weeks to number one in 1994. If you love 90s and 80s tunes, check it out at BPS Rewind, our sister station. But another goal in the bronze match. John Knighton, it was important who was going to get that second goal in the second half. And it's gone to France.
1: It has. I mean, we've played, 6 minutes, 7 minutes of this second half, and the French have already got two goals back. It's 4-2 now. And Barcola is the scorer of the goal. And it actually came after a brilliant bit of work from Eze for England. He saw the goalkeeper off his line and went for it. And if he'd been on target, I think he might have scored, because the French really pushing forward. But literally from the restart after that, a beautiful ball, I think it was from Mbappe, and he put Barcola through one-on-one with the goalkeeper, and there was no way that Henderson was going to save that. So it is 4-2, and literally this game is... I thought I had enough excitement with the rugby game earlier, but now, you know, this is just getting ridiculous. But England have got a free kick, and we'll see whether we see any more goals. It's an absolute goal fest here. England still have this 2-0, 2-goal advantage. Rice with a free kick, and that goes straight into the hands of the French goalkeeper. So it remains 4-2, and the French look, every time they go forward, they look like they could score, and they've got another opportunity now. It's one-on-one with the keeper, and this time Henderson makes the save, but it's still not over yet, and that ball flies high and wide, but the flag has gone up for offside, I think, Dembele has made a huge difference as well, Alisse just having that chance as well for the French. So, wow, what an exciting game of football this is. It's brilliant. It's end-to-end, and remember, the weather conditions there is so hot. These guys are playing some sensational football, but the French have turned up, and they've made it a real game of it. 4-2 at the moment, and who knows where this is going to end.
0: No one thought there'd be four goals for England in the first half, and no one thought there'd be six goals in this match in total so far. Anything could happen, and it probably will still. John, thank you for now. France are definitely back in it. Right, let's have a quick breather, potentially, and enjoy some Nathan Dore, Joe Corry, Ella Henderson from 2023, 0800 Heaven.

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Believe me, the match's momentum is definitely moving more towards France at the moment. England 4, France 2 as it stands. 64 minutes on the clock. Now they're in second half. Now the big question is, will we see Harry Kane, Jude Bellingham coming on? I mean, France have brought some of their big guns on. Barcola, what a change of the second half. He got the second goal for France, but will Kane and Bellingham make an appearance soon? We wait to see. At the moment, 4-2 to England. Hello to you in Canada. How are you? Hope you're right. The Ralston Honky Tonk is on Saturday, 8th of August at Fort Whoop-Up at Ralston Village. Get ready for some two-step line dancing, great music, food, kids games and Western activities you'll be able to enjoy on the 8th of August. So we keep an eye on England-France, the bronze match in Miami, which are hot, hot conditions. Oh, France just had another attempt, but good save by Henderson. Another, the Dutch group, another featuring 54 Ultra and Talk to You.

0: It's another 54 Ultra feature there with Talk to You. Talk to me, John Knight. Another goal in the bronze match. Not going in England's way, though, has it?
1: No, it's 4-3, and Mbappe has just scored an absolute cracker. I'll tell you what, who knows where this game's going to finish, because at the moment the French look like they could pull this back and actually win it the way they're playing at the moment. England could really do with this hydration break, which is due. They've defended quite well in the last few minutes, but here the French come again. Goalkeeper's off his line, and the ball has gone out for a throw-in, for a goal kick. But now the French have just turned up. In fact, the hydration break is happening now, and what I'm hoping is that Thomas Tuchel will actually make a few changes, because I think some of these England players are getting really tired, and the French have just literally. It's almost like they've turned the taps on. And that third goal from the French was absolute classic stuff. It really was. It just goes to show what the French can do. They were really rattled. 4-0 down at half time. It's now 4-3. Who knows, Richard, where this is going to end?
0: Who knows? It was good work as well by Michael Olise in that build up to Mbappe getting that third goal for France as well. So they're really gelling. And I think bringing on the big guns at half time done wonders for France.
1: It has. We've got, under 20 minutes left now, obviously, for England to try and keep this one. I suspect we're going to see a few more changes from the England team. These are going to be really crucial. I don't think that it's necessarily going to be a lot of defensive, but they've got to try and plug things in the midfield, because the midfield seems to have fallen apart. And by bringing having Watkins on and also Tony, they seem to be getting in each other's way as well. There have been a couple of chances where England have had a chance themselves to get the fifth goal, but they have not taken that chance, and the French have punished them. So 4-3. And I just have a bit of a sense of foreboding here, Richard, to be fair.
0: It's not looking good at the moment, but will Bellingham come on? Will Kane? Will Burns and the big guns come on for England?
1: I think Bellingham might come on. I think he would be the sort of player who can really add a bit of energy, because England are short on energy at the moment. They just seem to be struggling. I suspect that Declan Rice as well, who, for all the fact that was brilliant in the first half, you know, his intensity seems to have dropped as well. And just seeing the French coach, Didier Deschamps, he's absolutely, you know, he doesn't want to lose this game. I mean, for a game that means nothing, it kind of means everything, doesn't it, really? And I think it sort of sums it up that, you know, the French do not want to go out with a whimper here. And the way they played in this second half suggests that it could be their game to win.
0: Yeah, absolutely. I mean, like you say, they don't want to finish fourth. They were one of the favourites to go all the way and lift the World Cup. So they definitely want to prove a point now, especially four goals letting in the first half. Their tails are up. Still got, a quarter of the match left. Anything could happen, like we keep saying, but it just feels that the momentum is definitely with France at the moment.
1: Well, it feels like a French party. If you look at the French fans, they're absolutely loving it. So Tuchel doesn't seem to have made any changes, but I think it won't be long before Jude Bellingham comes on. I can't see Harry Kane coming on. He's certainly in his training top still. But the French just can't wait to get this fourth quarter, if you like, underway. They really can't wait. They're just champing at the bit to get on with it. And at the moment, there's no sign of any replacements coming on for England. So let's just see what happens there. They're all standing by, ready and waiting.
0: Yeah, I think in the next 5 minutes to 10 minutes, we will see some changes. For now, John Knighton, thank you very much indeed. And Jason Derulo, trumpets.

Madonna, Dance Teria. That's a brand new song for you, rather good, from a brand new album out as well. France really pushing to find the equaliser. Elise had a very good chance but couldn't quite control it and cipher into the goal. Bit of a poor effort there. Then a penalty appeal when Mbappe was pulled down, it looked like, but the referee said no, not interested, won the penalty, and Ollie Watkins just made a bit of a reckless foul in order to win the ball, so a free kick to France, but it comes to nothing. So it's still England 4, France 3. It looks like Jude Bellingham is getting ready to come on as well with 11 minutes of normal time left in the game. It's going to be an exciting finish. Is it going to go to extra time? Is it going to remain England victory? We wait to see. Here's Roger Sanchez and Another Chance.

0: Roger Sanchez, another chance. England have made a couple of changes now. Jude Bellingham and Elliot Anderson are on, replacing Easy and Ivan Toney. So it is 4-3 still to England. Although England almost got a fifth, very, very close. We've got Zara Larsson on the way. It's Richard here on BFBS, the Forces stage around the Forces world. Sport Extra. Keep an eye on the World Cup bronze match.
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0: Laura Larson, Midnight Sun featuring Pink Panthers, and there's a penalty to England, John Knighton.
1: Oh, incredible stuff. I mean, England under the cosh, but they have made the changes. Jude Bellingham has made the difference, and there's a fantastic ball from Bellingham out onto the left-hand side to find Ollie Watkins. The overlap from Spence, and, well, Spence pulled down in the box, and it's a penalty to England. And with only, what, 5 minutes to go plus stoppage time, this goal could be absolutely crucial for England to see this one through. They lead 4-3 at the moment, and it looks like it's actually going to be Saka who's going to step up and take the penalty. Remember, he's already scored 2 goals, so he could end up with a hat-trick here. But let's just see whether he's going to... Well, he is stepping up to take the penalty. Crucial stuff now, because the French had looked like they could turn this one round and even win it. They've missed 3 other great chances in the second half. It's 4-3 to England at the moment, remember. It could easily have been 5 or 6 to the French in the second half, and England could have called could have been 6-0 up in the first half, so it's absolutely non-stop. Anyway, at the moment it's Saka taking just a very short step up to take the penalty. Can he put England 2 goals ahead? Well, he's taking his time, he waits, and he puts it away.
0: Yes!
1: England lead by 5-3.
0: Yes! Oh, wow!
1: Incredible. That's incredible stuff. I mean, Harry Kane is kind of limbering up as if he's going to come out on the pitch. But well done, Saka. It's a hat-trick for Bukari Saka. And remember, he had a goal disallowed in the first half, a very narrow offside decision. But it's a hat-trick for him. And Mbele, you know, he's on 2 goals. He could easily end up with a hat-trick as well, a second hat-trick of this World Cup. But... I think it was terrific, actually, that that Jude Bellingham, who would probably have expected to step up and take that penalty, handed the ball to Saka, and he sent the goalkeeper the wrong way in front of all those England fans. England lead by 5-3.
0: Who'd have thought it? And as you said, John, at least they missed a couple of chances. France were looking for that equaliser, and it could have been heading towards extra time, but it looks as though England might have done it now. But obviously, a couple of minutes left before 90 minutes are up, and then added on time. We can't rule France out yet.
1: You cannot rule anything out in this game, because the French, every time they've gone forward, they've looked like scoring, to be perfectly honest. But since those little changes were made, Elliot Anderson has come on as well as Jude Bellingham, and that's tightened things up in midfield for England, and they're pushing forward again, and they're maybe looking for a sixth goal. Who knows? But, you know, it's... I suppose FIFA are going to say, look, this game, the quality of this game justifies this bronze medal match. But I think that, you know, most of the players from both teams would rather not be playing this. But the fact is that, you know, it looks like virtually a full stadium there in Miami. And so... You know, from that point of view, they've been treated to what we've got, an eight-goal thriller so far. And who knows whether we could see any more. But it was a fantastic ball from Jude Bellingham across to Ollie Watkins on the left-hand side. Watkins drove in towards the box. The overlap from Jed Spence was superb. He was pulled down, was a clear penalty. And so England have this 2-goal lead.
0: Wow. We'll soon be up to 19 minutes on the clock. It's 64,478 watching the game, which is a good attendance, especially for a bronze match. So we'll just be finding out very shortly how much added on time. So we'll catch up with John very shortly, maybe at the full-time whistle, or maybe before, because there could be another goal. You never know.

Tunnel. Bill and Ted featuring Mae Muller, When You're Out. Whew. It's tiring, this, watching the Football World Cup with England playing at the moment. It's, what games England played, especially like the Mexico game just a couple of weeks ago. But tonight they're into added on time of the second half, 7 minutes added time, about 2.5 minutes into that so far. So about 4.5 minutes left of the match. England leading 5-3 at the moment. Surely no way back for France, but we shouldn't write them off yet. But surely England can do it and win the bronze medals. Fingers crossed. Gibraltar, hello to you on the rock. How are you? Charity quiz night in aid of BFBS Big Salute happens every Tuesday at 7:30 onwards at the Hendricks Pub in Ocean Village, raising money for the BFBS Big Salute. It's £1 entry fee, and it's a fun-filled evening and a great opportunity to raise money for a worthy cause while you have fun with a charity quiz. It's BFBS, the Forces Station with Richard Wyeth. We've got the latest news on the way for you after the Chainsmokers and Paris.

0: Chainsmokers and Paris. And in that, we've got another goal, John Knighton. Quickly tell us about this one.
1: Oh, we have. It's the French have got it again. Literally, it's the last minute of stoppage time, and Dembele this time has got it. So it's 5-4. the England manager is just shaking his head. I mean, there are players going down with cramp all over the place.
0: Unbelievable.
1: Incredible.
0: Unbelievable. Final whistle due very soon, I think. But before all of that happens, John, we need to head off to the latest news around the Forces world.
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3: England are attempting to hold off a France fight back in their third place playoff at the World Cup. They're leading 5-4 late into injury time in Miami, having been 4-0 up at halftime. Bukayo Saka's late penalty sealed his hat-trick. A win will deliver England's best performance at a World Cup since their triumph in 1966. The US has launched airstrikes against Iran for the eighth night in a row. US Central Command says the strikes are designed to punish the Islamic Revolutionary Guard Corps for targeting American service members in Jordan last night. Two US troops were killed in Jordan following a drone and missile attack. A third is still missing. Aaron David Miller is a former US State Department advisor.
4: We're already in an escalatory cycle, which seems almost impossible to break. The Iranians are determined to weaponize geography, to control the straits, to exercise leverage. The Trump administration is determined, with a single-minded purpose, it appears, to break that hold. And I do not see any pathway out of this.
3: Even before he gets into number 10, Andy Burnham's scrapping a flagship policy of Keir Starmer. The digital ID program won't be going ahead in what his team's calling a reset of priorities. The Office for Budget Responsibility had estimated the program would cost £1.8 billion over 3 years. Speaking to Sky's Trevor Phillips, former Conservative Prime Minister Boris Johnson said Mr. Burnham must set out his priorities.
5: He hasn't got much time, and he needs to get on, and he needs to give investors in this country a sense of hope. That means he needs to find reasons to buy British, get stuck in, and he needs to stop the hemorrhage of talent. And he needs to think about what he's doing on tax, and Labour needs to get a grip on spending.
3: Russian officials say 8 people have been killed and 50 injured in Ukrainian drone attacks that set ablaze an oil depot and 2 warehouses belonging to Russia's biggest online retailer, Wildberries. President Zelensky says the attacks were in response to Russian strikes on Ukrainian civilian infrastructure. More from the BBC's Paul Adams.
6: President Zelensky said this was a response to Russia's strikes on Ukraine's civilian infrastructure, its cities and communities. The warehouses, he said, had been used to supply sanctioned components for drone production and navigation equipment. Experts say Wildberries plays a key role in Russia's military logistics, selling a wide range of equipment to soldiers, including uniforms, body armor, and walkie-talkies. They also point out that Russia has been attacking Ukraine's online retailers for years.
3: And it's finished. France 4, England 6. Jude Bellingham coming on to score the final goal. So England 6, France 4, delivering England's best performance at a World Cup since their triumph in 1966. That's the latest. I'm Susan Bookbinder.

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1: It's Rich Wyeth around the Forces World, and it's all done, the bronze match. Who would have thought it'd be a 10-goal thriller in the end? 6-4 to England. England's take the bronze medal, the best performance for 6 years. John Knighton, how would you sum up that game?
2: Well, Susan Bookbinder got it absolutely right there at the end of the news. This is England's best ever performance in a World Cup since 1966, for 60 years. And, well, Jude Bellingham, I mean, right at the end there, we were just sort of talking, weren't we, while the news was going on. And I said, look, Bellingham's running right through. He's charging through. He's beating everybody. And he puts the ball in the back of the net. Because just a few moments before that, Dembele had scored for the French to make it 5-4. They were pressing. They were looking for an equaliser. And then the ball literally broke upfield. It was a great bit of work from England, and Jude Bellingham did the rest. Well, there was a very passionate half-time interview, actually, from the England head coach, Richard. And he said, he was almost lost for words. In fact, he was very emotional. And he said, you know what, the England players are broken-hearted. That as a group, they've been broken-hearted since Wednesday at going out, because they really felt they had a chance of winning this. And I think that's the reason, you know, why tonight they have absolutely given their all on the pitch and made it a terrific game, a fantastic third-place playoff. And England have finished third. It is, say, their best performance since 1966. As you say, a 10-goal thriller. Not quite sure where you start. I mean, England were 4-0 up at half-time. The French came back to bring it to 4-3. Then England got a penalty, which was beautifully tucked home by Bukayo Saka to complete his hat-trick. And then Dembele scores, Bellingham scores, 6-4. Incredible.
1: Incredible. And no one thought that would be so many goals. Most were going for a 2-1 win to England. I think someone said 1-1 and then going to penalties after extra time. I'm not sure who said that one.
2: No,
1: John.
2: Whoever it was. Whoever it was, they have no idea about football.
1: But everyone thought it was going to be a real close game. It wasn't going to be that exciting because, like we mentioned, neither team really wanted to be there in a way. But I think Thomas Tuchel put some players on that haven't had much game time. I think they had a point to prove, and I think that helped England. And France just weren't in it at the race. They seemed to be still in the dressing room in the first half.
2: Well, the first half, French were awful. And we all knew they were going to improve, of course, in the second half, which, of course, they did. And within, like, 15 minutes, they'd got two goals back. And suddenly they had the momentum. And England didn't really know what was going on, to be fair. And every time the French went forward, they looked like they might score a goal. And to be fair, they scored three. They could have had three others with three fantastic chances to players that you would have thought would have put the ball in. But it didn't happen. England managed to weather the storm. They won the penalty and suddenly have that two-goal advantage then, despite the French coming back right at the end, literally in stoppage time to get their fourth goal. England then go on and get a sixth. And isn't it maybe fitting that Jude Bellingham, who's been one of the players of the World Cup, maybe because he literally had the last kick of the game to score the goal.
1: Absolutely brilliant. Right. Will, though, John, after England getting the bronze, will the final live up to tonight's drama, do you think? Spain against Argentina. What are your thoughts on the final?
2: Well, of course, we had two teams tonight, didn't we, who are playing without any sort of pressure, really. And we saw the very best of England in the first half, and we saw what the French could do in the second. A World Cup final, as you know, any sort of final is a very tense affair, isn't it? Unless you get an early goal. And there are both the Spanish and the Argentinian teams, the way they play their football at their very best, they just grind teams down. So who knows what's going to happen tomorrow. I think a lot of England fans are really hoping that Spain win, for obvious reasons about all the business that's gone on, you know, since the semi-final defeat for England to Argentina, and all the politics that has been kicking around there, which has been frankly appalling. And So my money is going on Spain to win it, because I think that over the course of this World Cup, they've probably been the best team. They certainly were the best team in the semi-final when they took on France, who were favourites, and beat them. But both teams have improved. But I think that Argentina, you know, have obviously got the capability to win it. And when you've got someone like Messi in the team, you know, you are never going to write them off. They are the current world champions as well. But I just got this feeling, and this is actually the first time, I think, that you've had the champions of Europe, who, of course, are Spain, and the Copa America champions, who are Argentina, meeting in a World Cup final. And so it's going to be very, very tense. I think it will be settled by an odd goal. I don't think we're going to see what we saw tonight. I'd be amazed if we did. But I think my money's just going on Spain tomorrow, Richard.
1: Yeah, Spain have only let one goal in throughout the whole tournament. That was in the quarterfinal. Belgium getting the goal against Spain. Spain seem to, if they get a goal in front, they seem to tighten up and it's difficult to break down.
2: Yeah, absolutely. But bearing in mind that Argentina have twice come back from almost being out of the competition, particularly against the Egyptians, of course. That was pretty controversial, that game, wasn't it, that quarter final. But the game against England, when they got that equaliser, you kind of had that feeling of foreboding that they were going to get the second. So they know how to come back from being behind. As you say, Spain have only conceded one goal in the whole tournament. But that could well change tomorrow. I don't think it'll be 1-0. I think it could well be 2-1. And it may well go to extra time. It could even go to penalties. World Cup finals are notoriously slow like that, aren't they? Unless you get an early goal for either team suddenly transforms the game. But I mean, it's been such a fascinating World Cup. I don't think it's been the best World Cup, but from England's point of view, the players are going to come home with their heads held high because they have done better than any England team since 1966.
1: Absolutely. John Knighton, thank you very much for joining us during the bronze medal playoff match. And I'll be with you as well from 7 p.m. UK time later on this Sunday through till midnight to cover the final here on BFBS, the Force Station. I think, John, you need to lie down dark corner after the rugby, after the football, keep an eye on both. And I think we need to sing along to this one, which is great. Oasis, a bit of Wonderwall. I think we should have that one. Anyway, thanks for joining us, John. This is BFBS, the Force Station.

0: Had to have a bit of Oasis Wonderwall. Mickey Brown got very excited with the England victory. He sent this little voice note in to us, which is rather good, actually. I've got to play it for you.
1: Go!

0: Bellingham. Yeah. Come on, England. Boom, boom.
1: He loves his boom. Thank you very much, Mickey Brown. Right, we're going to have one more celebration song for England winning bronze medal gala, Freed from Desire.

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0: Emanate, I got a little something for you. How are you feeling about that result for England? 6-4 victory in the end for England in the bronze match in Miami. What a result. What a match. Wow. If the final's going to be the same as that, we're in for an incredible night later today, because we are into Sunday morning in the UK now. Is it Sunday where you are? Maybe not in the Falklands or Canada yet. But yeah, wow. What a game, eh? Loved it. What are your thoughts of it? If you fancy dropping an email, let us know your thoughts of England victory. 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Falklands, just a quick reminder, it missed it this weekend, but next weekend, Saturday at 9:30 in the morning, you've got the MPC Parkrun. 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First timers brief at 9:20 a.m. You can walk, run, jog, or volunteer for it. So get involved with that in the Falklands next Saturday. And enjoy this now from Jack Jones, Putting Me Back.
1: 6'2", eyes blue, I'm into it. Walking strong, crip game, always a jet.

0: Young Cook featuring Latto with Seven, trying to help you count a little bit there and also work out days of the week, which is very nice. It's Richard, it's BFBS, the Forces Station. Jackie says, yes! Yeah, wish they played like that during the tournament. But she's very happy that England won 6-4. What are your thoughts? You can drop an email if you want to. 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

QZODG featuring Sean Paul and Dangerous Love. Hello to you around the Forces world. BFBS, the Forces station with Richard with Sport Extra after a dramatic 10-goal thriller bronze match in the World Cup with England coming out 6-4 on top. Jess Bracey with BFBS Beats will be here in just over 20 minutes. Then Ops Breakfast with Ashley Paul at 4 UK time. Sunday Breakfast with the lovely Natasha Renault from 7 UK time. Then you got Forces Life with Tamsin Robson at 10 o'clock, 1 o'clock UK time, Cam Kelly, and at 5 you've got Elliot Darby with the BFBS chart. Who is going to be the brand new number one? You'll be able to find out just before 7 o'clock UK time, and I'll be back at 7 o'clock this Sunday, literally soon, with the final of the World Cup, Spain versus Argentina. So from 7 through to midnight UK time. I'll be with you later on as well on this Sunday. And now you can join Nathan Dorr, Tom Hall, Billy Young, on and on.

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Fun. Great sounder, Huchel, Emil, Angel and Alternati, Move Into the Sun. That's a banging tune, isn't it? Really, really is. So England players got their bronze medals and they're celebrating being third, but obviously thoughts of what might have been, could have they made the final? But I'd say that was the game of the World Cup, really, wasn't it, this time? England against France. England winning 6-4, thanks to goals for England being 4-0 up at half time. Rice, Conson, and Saka getting two in the first half. But then France came back to 4-3. England then went 5-3 up with a penalty by Saka. Then France came back into it to make it 5-4. Dembele getting the fourth goal for France. And then Bellingham eventually got the sixth goal as well to win 6-4 England. Wow, what a game. If you recovered from it, is the final going to be as good? Let us know your predictions for the final, Spain versus Argentina. Drop an email to messages at bfbs.com. Right, let's enjoy Rihanna. Where have you been? I've been

0: Mariah Carey and Type Dangerous. It's BFPS, the Forces Station, right around the Forces world with Richard Wyeth with Sport Extras. We've been keeping an eye through the last 4 hours of England-France, the bronze match of the World Cup with England winning 6-4 in the end, but that had to go to extra time on penalties. What a game. We all need to lie down, dark corner, recharge the batteries to get ready for the final of Spain versus Argentina. I should be with you from 7 p.m. UK time to cover that match through till midnight later this Sunday. On the way, we've got the latest news, and then we got Young T, Bugsy and H, Striker Pose before that, and then Jess Bracey at BFPS Beats. So enjoy Sunday, won't you? And enjoy this.
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2: Step up to take the penalty. Can he put England 2 goals ahead? Well, he's taking his time. He waits and he puts it away.
0: Yes!
2: England lead by 5-3.
0: Yes. Oh, wow.
2: Incredible. It's incredible stuff. I mean, Harry Kane is kind of limbering up as if he's going to come out on the pitch. But well done, Saka. It's a hat-trick for Bukayo Saka. And remember, he had a goal disallowed in the first half, a very narrow offside decision. But it's a hat-trick for him. England lead by 5-3.
0: Who would have thought it?
1: The FBS, the Forces Station. 2026 World Cup.
0: It's Richard Wyeth around the Forces world, and it's all done. The bronze match. Who would have thought it'd be a 10-goal thriller in the end? 6-4 to England. England's take the bronze medal, the best performance for 6 years. John Knight, and how would you sum up that game?
2: Well, Susan Bookbinder got it absolutely right there at the end of the news. This is England's best ever performance in a World Cup since 1966, for 60 years. And, well, Jude Bellingham, I mean, right at the end there, we were just sort of talking, weren't we, while the news was going on. And I said, look, Bellingham's running right through. He's charging through. He's beating everybody. And he puts the ball in the back of the net. A 10-goal thriller. Not quite sure where you start. I mean, England were 4-0 up at half time. The French came back to bring it to 4-3. Then England got a penalty, which was beautifully tucked home by Bukayo Saka to complete his hat-trick. And then Dembele scores, Bellingham scores, 6-4. Incredible.
0: Incredible. And no one thought that would be so many goals. Most were going for a 2-1 win to England. I think someone said 1-1 and then going to penalties after extra time. I'm not sure who said that one.
2: No,
0: John.
2: No. Whoever it was. Whoever it was, they have no idea about football.
1: The 2026 World Cup on BFBS. Yes.

0: England have won a thriller with France 6-4 to secure third place at the World Cup. It's England's best World Cup finish since their 1966 triumph. Our sports editor Joe Rawson reports from the US.
1: Some say the third place game doesn't matter, but what a spectacle in Miami as England and France traded blows. The three lines were cruising at halftime, 4-0 up. But Kylian Mbappe got a brace as France got themselves back to 4-3 before Bukayo Saka completed his hat-trick from the penalty spot. France came back again, but Jude Bellingham off the bench secured the winner with a 6-4 victory, meaning England pick up the bronze medal. It's their best finish since 1966 at the World Cup.
0: The social media influencers Andrew and Tristan Tate have been arrested in Miami. Bedfordshire Police has confirmed this is in connection to a British investigation into sexual offences that allegedly took place from 2010 to 17. Andrew Tate faces a total of 42 charges, while Tristan faces 17, including allegations of rape, sexual assault and trafficking. Prosecutors will now seek their extradition to the UK. The US has launched airstrikes against Iran for the eighth night in a row. The US Central Command says the strikes are designed to punish the Islamic Revolutionary Guard Corps for targeting American service members in Jordan. Two US troops were killed in Jordan following a drone and missile attack, and a third is missing. Sky's US correspondent David Blevins says there'll be questions about America's military objectives.
2: It appears to have shifted from Iran's nuclear capability to its military capability around the Strait of Hormuz. Progress isn't being made, and I think all of that means it is becoming increasingly difficult for President Trump to justify putting US personnel in harm's way.
0: A small Oxfordshire village is threatening to break away from the UK over plans to house asylum seekers nearby. Piddington, which has 370 residents, is angry about a lack of consultation over the single male adults being housed at a military base in Bicester. It could be open by Christmas. People living there are concerned.
3: As you know, we're a very small village, but out of our population, 65% are women and children. For every 9 women and children, there will be 50 men.
4: I've got an 18-year-old daughter. We are now talking about, she will walk freely through the village. We feel that that's not going to be safe for her to do anymore.
0: Andy Burnham's to scrap his predecessor's flagship digital ID programme when he enters Downing Street on Monday. His team described the move as a reset of policies, with money saved going to more tangible improvements to people's lives. And that's the latest. I'm Susan Bookbinder.
5: Let's go. The beat of the armed forces.